0: Fox News, I'm Tom Graham. 12 states and Hollywood writers challenging Paramount's buyout of Warner Brothers Discovery have agreed to settle their lawsuit against the mega merger. California Attorney General Rob Bonta is in Los Angeles.
1: With today's settlement, Paramount is required to move production back to the United States by spending, as a floor, at least $300 million more each year.
0: The court still needs to approve the settlement. Anti-ICE protests erupting in Austin, Texas, after a Venezuelan DoorDash worker, Wilbur Garces Perez, was shot and injured by an ICE agent during a traffic stop.
2: About 100 people showed up. Local reporters on the ground say rocks and water bottles were even thrown at law enforcement officers. Protesters, they blocked the streets, and officers eventually had to use tear gas to break up the crowd.
0: Fox's Brooke Taylor, America. 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

0: Welcome back. It is the Mark Levin Show. Ben Ferguson filling in for the great one, Mark Levin. So good to have you with us. As a quick reminder, I not only do I love filling in for the great one, it's always an honor, but I love to keep up with you guys. So if you've got your phone in front of you and you're on Instagram, follow me at Ben Ferguson Podcast. If you're on X, at Ben Ferguson Show. On Facebook as well, Ben Ferguson. 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I'd love for you to keep up with me on the podcast, so you can get that wherever you get your podcasts. And if you want to know what's happening in the White House every morning, I do a short podcast. It's called the 47 Morning Update. Each and every morning on the 47 Morning Update, I give you the top stories coming out of the White House. It's like 10 to 12 minutes long, so it's really fast-paced, and you'll know everything that's happening each morning when you wake up. So grab the 47 Morning Update as well. All right, I want to put a story in front of you real quick that's an important one. It's one that's not being covered, and that's why I want to tell you about it. A Gaza, quote, journalist, and I use that word in quotations because he's not, who's met with Mayor Mamdani, has been honored with a Nobel Peace Prize nomination. And the spot on the Times Magazine 100 list has now admitted that he buried footage of Israeli hostages being beaten by a Palestinian mob on October the 7th, 2023. Now, why would he admit to burying this footage? Well, he said it was in order to protect the perpetrators. Not to protect the victims, but to protect the terrorists. The photographer also revealed that all media in Gaza is controlled by Hamas, the terrorist organization, through a single WhatsApp group. And the terror group will target any journalist who publishes criticism. The man, who's become one of the most famous journalists, quote, in Gaza, was in the territory on October the 7th when Hamas, well, marched the hostages taken from Israel through the streets of Gaza, where all hell broke loose. And what did he do? I did not publish those videos. There's your journalist who the left loves telling you what he hid from you. I'm out of time, my friends. God bless America. Mark Levin will be back with you tomorrow. Have a great rest of your night.
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7: A full Agenda. I'm Lisa Lacera, Fox News. Artificial intelligence, climate change, and the Iran conflict take center stage this week at the UN General Assembly, as President Trump is set to address world leaders tomorrow morning.
8: Treasury Secretary Scott Bessent already here in New York, meeting with Chinese officials ahead of the state visit with Chinese leader Xi Jinping later this week, says the pressure on Iran will increase even more in the coming days.
9: On September 23rd, all the Iranian airlines will be shut down around the world.
8: But Iranian officials say a major breakthrough is unlikely this week.
7: Fox's Lucas Tomlinson in New York City. The president met today with New York City Mayor Zoran Mamdani. The president says they talked about the mayor's plan to develop thousands of new housing units in the city, suggesting the federal government could help.
10: I would say that was a very federal-oriented job. You're going to need a lot of federal approvals and probably some federal money to do it, but it's always been a great location.
7: This is the third time the two have met. Mamdani told reporters even though they have sharp disagreements, their relationship has endured. A gunman in custody after three people were shot at a senior living facility in Los Angeles.
11: Los Angeles police say a worker at Progressive Home for the Elderly in South L.A. opened fire Monday morning, wounding three co-workers. Officers responding within minutes to a call about shots fired at the facility.
12: They were able to locate a suspect during that search. That suspect was taken into custody without incident.
11: LAPD Deputy Chief Mike Rena noting all three victims were taken to the hospital.
7: Fox's Kristen Goodwin. The victims include two women, one in her 40s, the other in her 60s, and a man in his 60s. Police say no residents were hurt and they're investigating a motive. A federal appeals court has ruled in favor of new congressional district for in Missouri, favored by President Trump, even as the U.S. Supreme Court has blocked them from being used in the November election. 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
27: All right, those stories in just a moment, but first we have this breaking news update. The Trump White House has removed CNN from its Monday assignment as the television pool representative for the entire White House press corps. The change deepens the dispute that all began on Friday when U.S. President Donald Trump said that he was, quote, banning CNN, MS Now, and Politico from the White House. It also breaks with decades of precedent under a long-standing arrangement. The five big networks, it's ABC, CBS, CNN, NBC, and Fox News, share TV pool responsibility. That includes filming the president and providing live footage to one another and to the wider press corps. The news organizations are now preparing a First Amendment lawsuit to challenge the ban.
28: Oh, yes, ladies and gentlemen, the White House must be terrified. They must be shaking in their boots. They must be just beside themselves, scrambling around, trying to figure out what to do now. Oh, no, a lawsuit has been filed. Oh, no. How can it be? Welcome, my friends, to the Monday edition of Bo Snurley's Rush Hour, the fastest hour in American media. That is right. A lawsuit has been filed. By the way, this has impacted directly today. This press pool was supposed to be trailing Donald Trump around. And now, guess what? We're not going to see pictures from any of the big five. How will we ever live? Quite amazing. We have news today also from the big 60 Minutes broadcast over the weekend. Let's get to this media business. Kevin is with us today. Kevin, let's go to former President Obama, Barack Hussein Obama. Cut two. Obama weighed in on it. And, you know, it all stops when Lord Obama weighs in. The most merciful. So here is Lord Barack Obama, the most merciful, with his comments regarding the ban.
29: My imagination could not foresee some of the stuff that's going on right now. I believe there was just an announcement that the White House decided. You know what? CNN? MSN? MS Now? Maybe even the New York Times was included. You just can't come to the White House press briefings anymore because you're giving the current president unfavorable coverage. I'm trying to think what would have happened if I had said, you know what, Fox News, you're out of here. It's unimaginable. So But the point I'm making here is that if you have a certain cohort, let's call it 30 to 35% of the country right now, which thinks that's okay, well, what that means is we have not developed the kind of understanding of what democracy requires. And we've got to shore that back up. I don't think that's inevitable. I don't think all is lost on that front. But we have to roll up our sleeves and get working.
28: And let me just tell you something. Under Barack Obama's term in office, unimaginable things happened. Barack Obama sued a lot of the press, tried to, if he could have, he would have thrown some of them in jail that provided unfavorable coverage toward his administration. And democracy was still living. And New York Times, I mean, look. Some of these people have been for years deciding that they want to print things that are just totally not true, that are right out of the Democrat Party talking book, and that's okay. Ladies and gentlemen, one of the things that never happened was we did not let a lot of those right wingers in the White House because we didn't like their coverage, frankly, and because they might ask us some embarrassing questions like what really happened in Benghazi. And if you have a certain cohort, and that cohort is on the left, and they don't want to hear about those things either, it's okay. But goodness, let Donald Trump do something. And I don't think it's inevitable that the press has to. I mean, the cohort that I'm looking for is in the Constitution. I'm looking to see where it guaranteed Politico. MSNBC, and was New York Times. I'm looking to see where they're mentioned in the Constitution as being that they have to be inside the White House to do news reporting. You know who's to blame for all of this? Who's to blame? Come on, Kevin, tell me who's. There's one woman to blame for all of this. You don't know the one woman to blame? One woman is to blame for everything, folks. We found out who she is thanks to the Erst. Didn't he spy on James Rosen? Why, yes, he did spy on James Rosen. Didn't they try to throw James Rosen? Didn't they try to throw a bunch of reporters in jail because they wouldn't give out their sources? Yeah, that's what Obama did. There's one woman to blame for all this. Caitlin Collins let the cat out of the bag. Cut three. We found out who she is. One woman did this to America. Here, listen.
6: Friday, which is why now? What had prompted this? And what we are told, my colleague Kevin Liptak and I, is that Natalie Harp, who is one of the president's closest aides, as you know, she's often in the Oval Office or on Air Force One traveling with the president and has worked with him for years now, was showing him graphics last week of negative Politico coverage. And the president was infuriated by that graphic that he was shown about Politico's coverage. He also was upset about several TV clips that he had seen of his coverage of his administration and his presidency. And that is why he looped these three outlets together and announced that he was banning them from covering the White House on Friday, from accessing the White House grounds, having access to the Oval Office. And that is really what we are told is the only thing that our sources had heard is what prompted the president to take this action.
28: Now, let's look at another cohort over here. Let's go to cohort 11, the 11th cohort in all of this. Kevin, Mr. Acosta, who used to be with CNN until they got tired of his nonsense and tossed him out the door. But he's one of the cohorts that now is popping up on MS Now and other places to rag. And so let's listen in to hear what old Jimma has to say, Jimma Acosta.
7: The press should band together and not cover the White House. Don't go to the White House, the White House Correspondents Association. Please stop covering the press. Do not operate a pool anymore. Just stop. Just tell them this weekend there will be no pool next week when he goes up to New York for the General Assembly at the United Nations. That should happen right away. In addition to that, it should be told to the White House that there will be no White House Correspondents' Dinner. What in the world are the members of the press doing having a dinner with Donald Trump when he's going after the free press in this fashion? Now, I don't think that any of these things are going to happen because, sadly, as Jason was saying a few moments ago, we have a situation in this country where corporations are have been bending the knee since Donald Trump came back into the White House, and they're gobbling up these media companies. And they are making them, you know, basically come to heel and pull their punches when it comes to covering Donald Trump. But if they want to hang on to this profession, if they want to hang on to the right to free speech of the First Amendment in this country, they're going to have to try something different. I was, you know, attacked and criticized and so on for being aggressive and pugnacious with Donald Trump during the first administration. This time around, one of the networks has basically a Trump spokesman on the payroll all the time who appears on TV shows all the time.
1: Stop it right there. Listen to this guy, excuse my language, B.I. itch and moan. One of these people has a Trump, one of these networks has somebody from Trump on their network all the time. Do I need to remind you, ladies and gentlemen, that George Stephanopoulos is the face of ABC News? Do I need to remind Mr. Acosta of that? Do you need to be reminded where George Stephanopoulos came from? He was not only in the Clinton army, he was the leader of the war room, the opposition research. He goes from that to a supposed journalist at ABC, fronts their news, tries to jam Republicans every single time he's in the lead there, as he did with Mitt Romney to try to throw a debate and to try to just ruin his election chances, which, by the way, worked very well. And Democrats don't complain at all. Why? One of theirs is in. If somebody ever put together the chart of incest, the incest chart of American media, what do I mean? What do you mean by that? I mean the incestuous nature. Who leaves media and goes to work for government? Who leaves government and goes to work for the media and use their connections? Who's married to who that they don't tell you they're married to, that they end up either reporting on or as a member of some administration and working behind the scenes to work their agenda? The chart of incest in American media would be, that's not just a book, it would be a great movie. The incestuous relationships. But then there are those that are right out in the open. Like George Stephanopoulos has still got his sued face on ABC every week that they can put him on there, and they don't care. So, Jim, I don't want to hear you bi-itching and moaning because Fox hired somebody from an administration. As much as I love Tim Russert, and I did love Tim Russert when he was alive with his charts, as much as I love that guy, where did he come from? He came from Daniel Moynihan's camp. And Democrats historically have moved, and it's been okay. Let's ship them out of government, put them on TV. They're the experts. They know more about government than anybody else because they work. So please spare me this self-righteous indignation. Because those of us that know the truth, number one, know what liars exist inside of the media. Never forget some of the scandals, like the Peter Glass scandal over at the New Republic, just making it up and printing it. Never forget the Pulitzer Prize at the Washington Post that had to be withdrawn for false stories. Don't forget the Russian collusion hoax. Don't forget how NBC blew up some item to go against GM, General Motors. Never forget Jen Psaki. Thank you, Princess. Jen Psaki is on PMS NBC every night. Never forget the way that they treated Cheryl Atkinson. Never forget what they're trying to do to the woman that used to be over at Fox, Catherine Heritage, because she actually does great reporting. Never forget the people that they bounced out of the profession because they dared to report on the media. Look at the way they treated Bernie Goldberg, who worked at CBS for all those years, for exposing how biased it really was inside that shop. So spare us all this nonsense. We have to take a break because we have more. In fact, we're just getting started.
28: Swedish drummer Roger Palm passed away at the age of 75 back in 2024 on this day. He was the musician on drums on this one and so many others for ABBA, like Mamma Mia, Thank You for the Music, Take a Chance on Me. James Golden, Bo Snerdly with you. Keep it right here on the fastest hour in American media.
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11: This is John Catsimatidis. Is AI changing everything? Well, there are many, many opinions. In my opinion, AI, to me, all it is a super Google machine. Well, what does that mean? There is no artificial intelligence. It's only as good as the programmer. Intelligence? No. Searching more places to create that it looks like intelligence? Yes. Overrated at this point? Absolutely. But again, it will need some kind of regulation. When I grew up, the Encyclopedia Britannica was the Bible of the truth. The question is, what will be the Bible of the truth for AI? AI is only as good as the programmers and their personalities that create it. Finally, I agree with President Trump. We have to win the AI game worldwide and beat every other country. That way, we keep America the greatest country in the world. I'm John Catsimatidis, and that's the Cat's Corner.
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12: June 21st, 1900. Delegates at the Republican National Convention unanimously vote to make New York Governor Teddy Roosevelt the GOP's vice presidential nominee. Incumbent President William McKinley approved the move, but the decision became much more impactful 15 months later when McKinley was assassinated. The resulting TR president was momentous as he turned the U.S. into a superpower. And that's history.
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Rush Limbaugh. Think about that for a minute. 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You could put Fox together, you could put MSNBC with Fox, and you could put PMS Now, PMS Then, whatever it was. And their combined audiences would not come close to what Rush had on an audience every single day that he broadcast. You know what they did, these people that are so concerned about the First Amendment and about democracy? Why, they tried to get Rush taken off the air as much as they could. Democrats, including Louise Lauder from New York, tried to make it a congressional act, what we call the Hush Rush Bill. By the way, they tried to do the same thing. Now, I just want to get rid of talk radio, and thank God John and Katz and Margot Katz-Matidis have helped organize this industry to stop them from getting rid of AM radios in cars, but they're still doing the same thing, talk about democracy. They tried to get them thrown off the air, using every excuse they can. I remember when Barack Obama, Mr. Whiny, here talking about Save Democracy. Before he was inaugurated, he had dinner with George Will. And one of the first things he said at this dinner, widely reported, you guys need to stop listening to Rush Limbaugh. You need to stop listening. Why? He didn't like the fact that Rush was telling the truth about policies. And what is he telling these people? You need to stop listening to Rush Limbaugh. That's what Mr. Today wannabe, some kind of reverend Mr. Democracy had to say. He doesn't give a damn about democracy. The only thing Democrats have ever given a damn about is their own power. And that's what the threat is now. If Trump doesn't have these people inside the White House and they slowly lose influence, it is not the media's power that's in danger. It's the Democrat Party's power that is in danger, and they know it. And that's why all this bitching and moaning about little outlets that nobody damn near watches being kicked out of the White House is about. We'll be back.

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2: 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This is Brittany Kaiser. Not only am I CEO of Alpha Compute, but I'm also a data rights advocate. And chances are, the last time you talked to AI, it was taking notes on you. 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
5: Fox News, I'm Tom Rigotti. Protest in Austin, Texas after Venezuelan national Wilber Rafael Garces Perez was shot by an ICE agent during a traffic stop over the weekend. Perez family attorney Caitlin Licken-Goldfinch claims he entered the country legally.
6: He changed his address with the immigration court, and a notice of hearing was sent to his old address. He didn't know he had a hearing. He didn't go, and so he got a deportation order in absentia.
5: But the Department of Homeland Security says Perez was in the country illegally and had a final order of removal. President Trump once again claims Iran has been severely weakened.
7: They're not going to have a nuclear.

0: nuclear weapon, let me just put it that way, and they're not doing well. They're not doing well. In fact, I have meetings on it today. They're doing very poorly.
1: Both President Trump and Iran's president are set to address the UN at its General Assembly this week. 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
6: Matthew.
7: Sorry.
6: It's okay. 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
23: Rush. It's time, ladies and gentlemen, for some Fuji action here. It is, of course, the day, 1996, that the Fugees broke bad. Their second single came out.

Now, you fans of Philadelphia music will understand. Now that I escaped sleepwalking, the Delphonics broke out with Ready or Not, You Can't Hide.

The Fugees, this track where they used the chorus of Ready or Not was so successful. The Fugees' previous single, Killing Me Softly, was quote-unquote deleted. They stopped supplying it to retailers so they could...

0: Kevin, I want to go back, ladies and gentlemen, to in time for a moment. This entire debacle, you have people like Acosta, you have Brian Seltzer. I mean, he's been on the warpath. Jake Tapper. And where did Tapper come from, by the way? You have all these people out. Oh, we are the pristine media. How dare Trump interfere because he doesn't like the coverage. You know what? Americans shouldn't like the coverage of what has been happening here. I want you to go back and actually think about the image of two things. Think about the image of Republican presidents for a moment and Democrat presidents. Let's go back to the end of World War II. Well, we don't have to go then. We could actually go to World War II. We could even go back to the Depression, okay? Herbert Hoover, they still try to talk about him, but the people don't even know. They think he's a vacuum cleaner guy now, so they don't even know who he was, what he did. But they painted him to be the worst devil. And Hoover's biography is amazing. If you look at the work, like Trump, he was a builder, and he was a problem solver, and he did amazing things and humanitarian things. Yet you would think that this guy was just the worst president in the world. Nobody even bothers to read the guy's biography to find out what an amazing president he was. And then comes Franklin Roosevelt. And Franklin Roosevelt, oh, Franklin, we love Franklin. Oh, Franklin lied to the press, but they were in on it. They knew it. They knew that he was handicapped, but they were in on it. They held it from the American people. They also knew his wife liked, how shall we say. They also knew, I'm trying to really be nice here, that his wife had close relations with women while in the White House. And I mean scissor close. Close. I mean as close as... never mind, because it's insignificant to the... They knew it. Only now do you see references to it, and they're still kind of veiled. They knew it. They lied about both of the Roosevelts and propped them up. Okay? So then the war's over. Poor old Harry Truman took a beating with the press. They didn't like him. But they didn't trash him. It was only later that they revived Harry Truman to being one of the greats in the press because he's a Democrat. So along comes Ike after the war. Now, they pretty much left Ike alone. Ike was the last Republican president that they pretty much said, you know what, American people like him, we're not going to try to kill him politically. Then you had Nixon. We could talk about Nixon hate. The only thing that the mainstream press has proved is that they found somebody to hate more than they hated Richard Nixon, and that is Donald J. Trump. Because they gave Nixon every ounce of hate that they could muster up from the time that he was a congressman all the way through. And you know why they were so pissed off at Nixon? Because Nixon exposed the communists in their party. And they're still there and they're still growing. But they didn't like old Dick Nixon, tricky Dick. And because he knew how to win elections. Because he played dirty like they do. And I'm not going to lie about that. Yeah, the guy played dirty with the elections because he understood what he was up against. They played dirty. He played dirty. But, man, they have never called the Democrats that played dirty and won old tricky anything. But we're going to forever know him in the media as Tricky Dick. They hated him. So they finally got his ass out after he came in. So they had Kennedy. 1960 election was stolen. Let's just say it was stolen. And we even know where it was stolen. It was stolen in Cook County, Illinois. We know who stole it. Kennedy Sr. stole it. We know how he stole it. This is all in history books if you bother to look. And the only reason that Richard Nixon did not contest that election of 1960 was because, and you would think this is just, I don't know, he did not want to send the country through a constitutional crisis. That was his reason. But the Democrats stole the 1960 election. Everybody's happy that they did it because we got Kennedy. And Kennedy was like Camelot, as they say. Look at their press. Oh, he's the second coming of King Arthur. And Camelot and Jackie O, why, she's Guinevere or whoever. And then, okay, so the Kennedy years are over. We get LBJ. They tried to prop up LBJ. The Vietnam War didn't let that happen. People finally got ticked off enough at the Vietnam War because all their kids didn't like going off to the Vietnam War. By that time, they didn't care about communists and the domino theory and whatever. So they ragged on LBJ. Only Democrat they've really ever ragged on. And then after he got out of office, they tried to rehab him too. So let's go down the line of presidents. After that, you get Richard Nixon. Richard Nixon got us out the war. Richard Nixon did a bunch of things that Democrats should love, like giving us affirmative action, setting up the EPA, all the stuff. Did they love Nixon? No! They hated him. And they made sure you know that they hated him, because they hated old Tricky Dick, despite the fact that he was delivering centrist slash liberal policies in certain regards, except for foreign policy. All right? They hated him, so they threw his ass out. So then they hated the next guy, his vice president, Gerald Ford. They made him a bumbling idiot in the press, and that's the way they kept it till they got rid of him. Then we had Jimmy Carter. What a disaster that was. He only lasted one term. Iranians took care of that, because after they took us hostage, the country was like, ah, and we're done with Jimmy. So we got Ronald Reagan. They hated Ronald Reagan. The press coverage on Ronald Reagan was horrible. The press coverage on Nancy Reagan was horrible. Why? Old Nancy Reagan, she believes in the freaking voodoo. She believes in the astrologers. Nancy Reagan's awful. She China. They didn't care about Jackie and her China, but all of a sudden we got how awful Nancy Reagan was because of the China. And we got how awful Ronald Reagan was because Ronald Reagan was just awful. Well, what did he do? He gave us the greatest economy since World War II, but he was still awful. He and that awful Margaret Thatcher. They're awful, awful, awful. And they would have called the Pope awful, too, if they thought they could get away with it. But they couldn't. So then after Reagan, what do we get? And by the way, his vice president was awful. That would be Bush 41. So then what did we get after that? Then we got George Bush 41. Now, George Bush 41 is the definition of establishment Republican. Genial, whatever, whatever. He and old Barbie. They hated him. They lied about him. Your mainstream press that today's whining and bitching and moaning about democracy and how it must be respected lied about Bush 41 too. They tried to make him out to be a traitor. They said his heroism in World War II, it never happened. That's what they said for him. It was all a lie. They tried to damage and sully that man's name. So, Bush 41 last one term because he lied about taxes to Republicans. No more new taxes, and then Democrats convinced him, hey, you better raise some taxes. He went along with it. Republicans said, you got to go. Bye-bye. So, he goes. Then we get Obama. Now, Obama. Obama, praise be. You have never had press coverage like any president. In fact, you had Republicans. Oh, the crease of his pants. I've never seen anybody with a crease in his pants like Obama before. This is the conservative guy from the New York Times salivating, trying to lick up and down Obama's legs, apparently. But the crease of their pants got in the way. That's that guy. At George Will's house, where George Will is telling everybody, stop listening to Rush Limbaugh. Okay, same thing. Look at the crease on his pants. And Obama got a pass. Obama, the only reason that they say Obama was a scandal-free presidency was because the entire press corps buried their head and didn't report the damn news. And when people like Rush Limbaugh were reporting the news, they tried to take him off the freaking radio. So don't sit here and tell me about democracy. Then after Obama, what do we get? Well, after Obama, you know who. Bush 43. They hated that man with a passion. Now they like him because now they sense that, well, he's better than Trump, and so we kind of like him. He's what a Republican should be. We used to be able to trash him, and he wouldn't fight us back. Because that's what happened. They trashed him as his entire presidency, and he refused to fight these people back. And look at the way they've handled every single vice president that's a Republican. And you think about them, and you think about the way that they treat Hillary and the rest. Look at the way that they treated Nixon when he was vice president. Hated him. Look at the way that they treated Bush 41 when he was vice president. Hated him. Look at the way that they treated Dick Cheney. They called him Darth Vader. They said he was the worst thing. Halliburton, Halliburton, Halliburton. Look at the way that they tried to even treat the candidates, like McCain's candidate Sarah Palin. Look at the way that they treated Dan Quayle like a complete idiot, even though he was right about everything what was happening in the social, including the rise of single motherhood and how we shouldn't be glorifying it. And later on, 10 years later, they write articles. So, you know, Quayle had a point. But at the time, they branded him as the most insane, inept, stupid-ass vice president that ever existed. You look at the way that the Democrats have handled, the Democrat media has been biased against Republicans ever since the end of World War II. I don't give one damn that President Trump has told Politico, PMSNBC, and the other one, CNN, to take a freaking hike and get out of the White House. It should have happened a long time ago, except we never had a president with enough balls to make it happen. We got to take a break. We got the clip of the day coming up. I'll be back. It's been 1 week since you looked at me. Kevin, who's this, please? I can't. I'm tired.
1: We got a birthday today.
0: Please, who is it?
1: The birthday today is that of, stand by one moment, please. The birthday is that of the Bare Naked Ladies drummer. You know who that is? Tyler Stewart. Mm-hmm. Born in 1967. I don't believe it's the band anymore. That band's been a little on and off as of the past 100 years, I think. But in 1998, they had the U.S. number one, U.K. number five single, 1 week. This group has sold over 15 million records, including albums and singles. They were inducted into the Canadian Music Hall of Fame in March 2018. Have yet to breach the American Rock and Roll Hall of Fame, I guess.
0: Oh, man.
1: But I think they deserve it. They got quite a few.
0: Cool. All right, we're coming back with the clip of the day, ladies and gentlemen. Please don't go away.

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1: This is Moving America. Here's Jake Novak.
4: It looks like GM knows how to take a hint. Earlier this month, Transportation Secretary Sean Duffy slammed Ford for partnering with a Chinese company to make lithium batteries. GM was listening to all of this, and it just said it's working to ensure its next generation of battery cells will be backed by strong domestic supply chains. GM says this could also result in better technology, not just protecting national security. Sounds like a win-win. Now it's time to deliver. With Moving America, I'm Jake Novak.
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0: another media favorite. They knew how incredibly inept and incompetent this woman was, and yet they built her up. They continue to build her up. You will recognize her voice instantly. I have a nickname for her. I call her Miss Cackles. Anyway, here she is, our clip of the day, Miss Cackles.
1: I firmly and strongly believe that when you feel powerless, you are powerless. And when you feel powerful, you are powerful. And we are powerful. And we are powerful. And so let's just show ourselves, each other, our power.
2: So let's just show ourselves and each other our power. Because when you feel powerless, you are powerless when you feel powerful.
0: Now, by the way, I like positive thinking. And so I'm not going to completely just trash the clip of the day. I think there's actually something to it. It's just, I don't know. There's something about the delivery that just blows me away from Kamala Harris. And she is back on the road again. You talk about this media bias. Come on, this woman blew through $1 billion. $1 billion. In less than 3 months. $1 billion. And not only was there no real analysis of how bad that campaign was, they want to put her up again. I just can't imagine what kind of coverage this woman would have gotten if she had an R next to her name instead of a D. So, we didn't even get to the Patrick Clancy stuff. I apologize. Wanted to get to it today. But this hypocrisy from the left, these claims that somehow or another their media coverage is so integral to the history and democracy of America is absolute rot gut. I look forward to this lawsuit. I look forward to the Supreme Court, hopefully at some point, weighing in and seeing whether the Constitution of the United States demand that certain news outlets have access to the White House. What'd you say?
3: I don't know about that.
0: Oh, I don't.
3: There's many times that we loved and.
0: And what?
3: Shared love and.
0: Shared love and.
3: It doesn't
0: it's not
3: seem
0: enough.
3: To me like it's enough.
0: It's not enough.
3: It's just not enough, man.
0: It's just not enough.
3: It's just not enough.
0: It will never be enough.
3: Oh, baby.
0: Oh, baby. On this day in 1974, Barry White. It was on number one in the United States of America with this one. Can't get enough of your love, babe. Also on this day, a sad day in music, ladies and gentlemen. Kevin, I don't know what you think of him, but it's hard for me to say greatest because there's so many greatest. But he is among the greatest bass players that ever lived. Jaco Pastorius. And if you are unfamiliar with Jaco's brief but amazing catalog, you should familiarize yourself with it. He also had some battles mentally. On this day, he died from injuries sustained in a fight. We gotta go. May God bless, protect each and every one of you, your families, your loved ones. God bless you. I bid you adieu. We'll see you tomorrow, God willing. Until then, bye.
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10: High-level meetings on the sidelines. I'm Lisa Lacera, Fox News. President Trump set to address the UN General Assembly tomorrow morning as the conflict in Iran wears on, with a plan to meet on the sidelines with Gulf leaders. This is Iran's response to President Trump's latest statements about the conflict.
11: Iran's Revolutionary Guard is warning it will, quote, change the geography of the war if the U.S. escalates the conflict. An IRGC spokesman says the war is not over and Iran could change its weapons, tactics, and targets as needed. President Trump last week ordered the Pentagon to prepare strikes against Iran-backed Houthi rebels in Yemen following a phone call from Saudi Crown Prince Mohammed bin Salman. But Trump told Fox on Sunday he's decided to hold off in order to give time for diplomacy to work.
10: Fox's Tom Rigotti. The president also expected to meet with Ukraine's President Zelensky on the sidelines of the UN. Later this week, he'll meet at the White House with China's President Xi Jinping. The attorney for a Venezuelan man shot by an ICE officer in Austin, Texas, says he's in custody at a detention center in Texas after he was released from a hospital with a bullet still lodged in his back. And the attorney says the man entered the U.S. legally in 2024 using a program started under former President Biden that set up appointments with U.S. authorities to be considered for asylum. Operations have resumed at several major Northeast airports after disruption at a key air traffic center.
12: FAA Administrator Brian Bedford said the original cause of New York metro area airport disruptions was a below-ground construction mishap severing backup fiber connections.
13: Somewhere between New Brunswick, New Jersey and Newark, New Jersey.
12: Those links were supposed to kick in when primary circuits failed, but couldn't because they were cut. Airports in Boston and Philadelphia also experienced multiple delays.
10: Fox's Grinnell Scott. 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
26: Scott McFarland is with us, independent newsman. Lots to get to with Scott McFarland. Welcome back to the show, my friend.
27: McGraw, good to be here.
26: You betcha. First, let's start with this White House ban. President Trump kicks out three news organizations, but there seems to be solidarity among all the other major news outlets. This is the first time this has ever happened that I'm aware of. What are your thoughts as you sit and watch this, Scott McFarland?
27: First, the latest news from the last few minutes. A judge here in Washington, D.C. has ordered a court hearing on this for Wednesday, 3:30 p.m. Eastern Time. The media organizations, including CNN, MS Now, formerly MSNBC, and Politico, have asked for an immediate court intervention to get their press passes back and get access back to the White House. So the judge wants to hear arguments. He's asked the Trump White House to submit their response by sometime tomorrow. Could be first thing tomorrow, could be end of the day tomorrow. And then he wants a hearing. It'll be by Zoom on Wednesday afternoon. And maybe there'll be some early read on where this goes legally. Legal's one thing. Politics and media are the other two components of it. The media component is other national media organizations have their, I guess, their competitors' backs here. They're also kind of blacking out their participation in the White House press pool. NPR is not going to use audio of Trump from events. The other TV networks are not going to send their crews to Trump events as long as this dispute's going on. So there's that. Politically, it's probably an ink blot test, McGraw. Depends whose side you're on, whether you think this is great politics or terrible politics. But I suspect Team Trump knows there's political ramifications, and they like the way that ball bounces.
26: Yeah, no, that's an excellent point. I don't know. Picking a fight with the media is bad politics, right? Politicians and elected officials love to paint the media as the big, terrible media. So I don't know how much this actually hurts him, but this does ratchet it up. It's one thing to put pressure on an individual reporter or some investigator or a producer or two, but to outright ban three separate organizations I don't know. That might cross the line. But again, I mean, he's in relatively safe territory here, I would think.
27: Never going to lose votes when you criticize the media. You might lose votes on gas prices. You might lose votes on the war in Iran. You may lose votes on all the other problems that are menacing the country. But if you're going to chalk it up as, you know, media lies or media bias, this is one component of that, to villainize the media. I don't know that he's going to tick off an awful lot of people who aren't ticked off already.
26: Let me ask you this question, Scott McFarlane. You're probably one of the best ones to answer this question. We already know that most of the traditional news media is not at the Pentagon news briefings, not that there haven't been any. But how much does this hurt CNN or MSNBC if they're not in the room? I mean, how much news is actually done in that room?
27: Oh, you got your oven mitts on for a hot take, McGraw?
26: Put on
27: your oven mitts and be ready. In principle, it's a big problem for these media organizations. In practicality, this may be a value add for them. To be banned from the Trump White House only incentivizes people to check out these media organizations, see how they're carrying it, see how they're responding it, see what they're doing down the street when they report about the White House. And yeah, it forces them to give up on your access journalism and go get your sources, just like all the people who've been kicked out of the Pentagon have been breaking big stories about Pete Hegseth and Iran. You do it through sources, not through being in the room at all times. Access journalism is not so much a thing anymore when there's ample access to social media feeds and other video sources. So I think in practicality, this may be beneficial to them. But in principle, they need to fight this fight, because you can't have the next president and the next president and the next president picking and choosing who can cover him or her in person. It's a dangerous road. They do have to arrest the trip down that road.
26: It's a great, by the way, I don't know if it's a hot take or not, but it's a great take. And it's one that sort of explains access media versus source media, right? It's one thing to go to a news conference and regurgitate what they say. It's another thing to go out and find your sources and sort of find the story behind this other story.
27: The stories that have come out of the Pentagon over the last few months, including, remember, Signalgate. You've heard about the destruction of U.S. munitions in Iran. You've heard about some of the bigger issues internally in Pete Hegseth's staff. None of that came from people who are still on the spaces of the Pentagon reservation. It's from people who have sources inside and outside the Department of Defense who are finding the threads to pull. We don't need another set of people in the room when Trump, you know, opines, gives a speech, gives remarks, or takes questions. You need more people digging. But you can't have presidents picking and choosing who can cover him or her and who can't, because that could be mechanized in many different ways in a menacing and undemocratic way.
26: Good stuff, Scott McFarlane. Paramount, and that merger's back, seems to be back on the front page. The attorneys general have seemed like they've cut a deal, and now it's smooth sailing for this merger to take place. What happened here?
27: Smooth sailing for the merger, rough waters after the merger. I can count on one hand, McGraw, the number of people excited about this merger. And I think most of them are billionaires and going to make more money off of the merger. There's deep concerns about two different components of this. First of all, you're consolidating media. Never a good thing. There will be mass layoffs. There will be mass downsizing. There'll be fewer voices at the table editorially. And I mean that not just number of people working in the newsrooms. There'll be fewer newsrooms. There'll be fewer programs. There'll be less of everything. That's not good. It's not good for jobs. It's not good for our democracy to have fewer journalists on the beat. There's also concern that you're giving person David Ellison, owner of Paramount Skydance, with very close ties to the Trump White House, outsized influence in what goes through media channels. And he is Trump adjacent. That's not necessarily a good thing if you don't want bias in your news. But I think more fundamentally, it's just big business and billionaires having their way and smaller voices getting drowned out. And that is replicating itself in so many ways, not just in media mergers. How about data centers? How about AI and flock cameras? The powerful, the billionaires seem to be getting their way, and voices like ours don't get heard. This is just another example of it, and I don't see a groundswell of people excited by the idea of Paramount Skydance buying or taking over Warner Brothers Discovery.
26: There was a story out there that Gavin Newsom pushed the attorney general to cut a deal. What do you make of that? And then there are people who were saying Paramount didn't really give up much for this deal, for this lawsuit to go away.
27: It's a local issue in California, and I think the governor of California and the attorney general of California have a different perspective on this in one way. I mean, this could have been a disastrous economic blow to California if Paramount Skydance kept up their threat to just move out of California unless the lawsuit against this merger was settled or dismissed. They lose that kind of job base. They lose that kind of money. It's a problem. So the state attorney general in California and the governor of California may not be crosswise with other governors, but they may not have the same vantage point. There are other state leaders, including in Connecticut, who have been blistering the concessions made in the ending of this lawsuit. They think California's attorney general and others should have towed a harder line, that there are big problems here that weren't mitigated.
26: Scott McFarland, I can't get out of my head every time they talk about this Paramount merger with Warner Brothers for, I don't know, I've heard, seen numbers, $100 billion, $110 billion, $90 billion, some insane number. I can't get out of my head AOL Time Warner. And when they told us that was going to revolutionize the media and this was going to, oh, no, you people don't understand, this is going to change media forever, turned out it was the worst merger of all. I can't help but see similarities between that and this.
27: And one of the partners is the same. Again, it's Time Warner or Warner Brothers. And at the epicenter of all this is CNN. There are so many different layers to a merger that involves $100 billion. It means the rich get richer. It means fewer people have jobs. That's just fundamentally what's going to happen here. And whether there's any virtuousness to the fact that these two major giants are getting together, well, let me give you the sympathetic argument for it. In the world where Netflix, Amazon, Apple TV, and Hulu are running the media world, these old dinosaurs got to get together to survive. That you can't have CBS, CNN, and the Paramount, and all of them survive on their own anymore because the competition is too great. Maybe that's the argument in favor of merging them. But that doesn't mean you and me are benefiting from it. Maybe we don't need these giant companies to merge together to continue to make movies or sitcoms or shows. But I do know we need as many journalists as possible to ensure democracy is strong. And this guarantees there to be fewer journalists and fewer newsrooms. And we've seen what happens in our communities when the local newspaper becomes a really thin rag or then just disappears altogether, or when the local radio stations are less inclined to give us local news like they used to. We've seen that before. Nobody wins.
26: You and I both lived through the radio mergers where, now they're just choking on all the debt. No, it's a real deal. Scott McFarland, where are we with the Iran war? What's going on now? It seems like the Houthis and the Iranians are on the offensive, and the U.S. is nowhere to be found.
27: There's been some Trump saber-rattling over the last 72 hours that he may be seeking to dramatically escalate. Man, I wouldn't bet on the dramatic escalation this close to an election. I really wouldn't. But sometimes that type of saber-rattling can give you leverage against an enemy at war. I don't know if the Iranians are buying it because they've seen this playbook run by Trump before. But I wouldn't expect any resolution, nor does anybody here in Washington expect any resolution before the election. But there's a bigger issue to a degree coming right after the election. They have to pay the bills for this war. It's cost tens of billions of dollars. It's going to cost tens of billions of dollars more. They're really late going to Congress to ask for money on this because they don't want to jam people up with a tough vote before November 3rd. So come November 4th, I think the real bills from this Iran war are going to come due, and somebody's going to have to pay for it. That means us.
26: Yeah. Last question, Scott McFarland. Can you explain to me what is going on? You've got Trump and Mondami hanging out today in New York City. You got Bernie Sanders and Steve Bannon hanging out last week on the same stage. And now you have Tucker Carlson saying nice things about Democratic National Socialist El Said in Michigan and bad-mouthing the Republican candidate up in Michigan. What in the world is going on?
27: I got dogs and cats having dinner together. That's what's going on. The last one is the only one that makes sense to me. El Sayed, the Democratic nominee in Michigan, and Tucker Carlson, both are seeking to become dramatic change agents. They want to do something big and bold. No more half measures. No more incremental change. We're in crises. We need to do something big. Watch out for that over the last 42 days of this campaign, that bell curve politically, where the far right and the far left are actually hitting the same sweet spot with voters who want big change, disruption. It's the reason why we've had in so many communities a bunch of people who once voted for Obama and Obama, then voted for Trump and Trump. That bell curve does exist, and this is one of those elections you're going to see it.
26: Tucker Carlson and El Sayed. Who would have thought just a couple of months ago? Scott McFarland, as always, good stuff. It's always better when we don't have any technical difficulties. Thanks for checking in every Monday. Have a good week. We'll talk to you next week.
27: Talk to you next week.
26: You got it. Scott McFarland. Good thing about Scott McFarland is the man, he knows, loves radio. He's old school radio. That's what we like him. We like him for lots of reasons, but he's old school radio. Nothing better than radio. All right, we got lots more to get to. The FAA had some interesting news today. They announced that they were going to start using AI when it comes to traffic control systems. And then, of course, the FAA issued ground stops all over the place. They're saying 7,000 flights were delayed. Is that possible? 7,000? Massive numbers of flights were delayed because of somebody cutting a cord. And they didn't have any ground transportation radar, and it was a nightmare. Slowly getting back to normal, but it is going to take a while. New York's LaGuardia Airport, Philadelphia, Newark all suffered heavy, heavy delays. We'll get to all of that. And then in hour number two, this is really a fascinating book. The book is called Freedom Round the Globe. And Professor Sarah Purcell writes a book. She's from Johns Hopkins. And she writes a book about how the Revolutionary War was inspired by events around the world. Quite fascinating. She also has an interesting take on why there are only 13 colonies and not 26 colonies. Who thought? It's a looking, a reimagining, a re-looking, looking at the Revolutionary War from Europe's side. It's a really interesting book, and we're going to get to that in hour number two. And then, of course, your phone calls straight ahead. Stay right there. Lots more to get to. We're just getting started, just starting the week. America at Night, back in a moment.
0: Live from coast to coast, this is America at Night with McGraw-Milhaven.

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11: The money side of data centers. And don't look now, but there seems to be some growing skepticism on Wall Street for all of this money that's sloshing around. There are a couple of IPOs that were planned that have been pushed back or delayed indefinitely. because some investors are starting to get a little skittish about all this money. We're going to talk about that tomorrow night. Stay right there. There is a new book out called Freedom Round the Globe, A World History of the American Revolution. John Hopkins professor Sarah Persaud joins us to talk about her fascinating look at the American Revolution. Stay right there. And then, of course, we'll have open phones next hour. It's all coming up. America at Night. Back in a moment.
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0: right. colonies,
1: and,
0: we might say.
1: And you're saying that just through a stroke of, you know, happenstance, the 13 agreed to get together and the other 13 chose not to.
0: Well, it's a series of contingent, of sort of contingencies and a range of events. I mean, in 1775, it looked much more plausible to people, including people like George Washington, that Quebec would join the American cause. But it was almost, it was really unlikely that somebody like France, a country like France, would join it.
1: Mm.
0: Obviously, in the end, what happened was exactly the reverse. People in Canada did not join this cause, and France ultimately did ally with the Americans, and the Spanish also eventually allied, at least with the French, yeah. to help the French cause and sort of join in this cause.
1: Hold that
0: obviously also made a big difference.
1: Hold that thought. Sarah Purcell is our guest. The book is called Freedom Round the Globe, A World History of the American Revolution. This fascinating conversation with a Johns Hopkins professor. I feel like I owe you some type of tuition package after all this. We'll get
0: well, I'll let you off the hook.
1: There we go. America at Night, back in a moment.
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7: Fox News, I'm Sue Gossman. President Trump set to speak tomorrow before the United Nations General Assembly. Fox's Lucas Tomlinson.
8: He's going to be addressing nearly 130 world leaders and millions around the world, with the goal, among many, is to end the Iran war. Ending that war is a goal that so far has proved elusive.
7: The president will also meet with Middle Eastern allies. Vermont Senator Bernie Sanders delivering an address at Riverside Church in New York City ahead of the president's speech at the UN, where he warned of growing wealth inequality.
9: Never before in human history have so few people held so much wealth and so much power.
7: A recent Fox News poll found 63% of people believe the Trump administration has made the economy worse. 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
10: It was our big topic.
11: According to one of our texters, AI is only as smart as the information put into it. President Obama has said that Democrats need to jump on this issue and run with it fast.
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5: In the Big Apple. I'm Sue Guzman, Fox News. And President Trump in New York City is going to deliver a speech at the United Nations General Assembly Tuesday, but he sat down Monday with New York Mayor Zohra Mamdani for their third in-person meeting.
6: President Trump joined Mayor Mamdani following their meeting on issues relative to New York City, including a housing initiative Mayor Mamdani is pushing for.
7: 12,000 homes, 30,000 jobs, the prospect of an entire new neighborhood in a city where housing is the number one cost.
6: President Trump said it's a project he's been watching, noting the government's potential role in it.
8: You're going to need a lot of federal approvals and probably some federal money to do it.
6: One media question noted a Democratic mayor, quote, rolling out the red carpet for the president. But President Trump did compliment Mayor Mamdani, saying he would hopefully be a great mayor. In New York, Grinnell Scott, Fox News.
5: Iran is expected to be the main topic of President Trump's speech at the UN.
9: President Trump getting ready for his big address here at the United Nations, where he's going to be addressing nearly 130 world leaders and millions around the world, with the goal, among many, is to end the Iran war, a goal that so far has proved elusive. Iran is not just the only war that President Trump wants to end. It's also Russia's war on Ukraine, just days after Ukraine launched its largest drone attack of the war against Russia. We heard from Ukrainian President Volodymyr Zelensky. He says he's very excited to meet with President Trump. President Trump's also meeting with Persian Gulf allies on the sidelines here. And also, for the first time, President Trump meeting with Venezuela's new leader, Delcy Rodriguez. And the president's also been meeting with Britain's new prime minister.
5: Fox's Lucas Tomlinson. And most airline travel has resumed normal operations. Technicians have repaired data lines that failed at key regional air traffic control centers in the Northeast. 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
18: Fellas, you know how you explode with excitement when your favorite football team scores? Or when they intercept a pass, make an awesome hit on the quarterback, or an incredible goal line stand? It's high five, dance around, jump out of your chair. Yeah, baby! I'm Christopher Cervini. When you surprise her with a gift from Christopher's Fine Jewelry, she gets that same incredible celebrate with a high five, leap into the air feeling. She sees the little box from Christopher's Fine Jewelry. She about stops breathing. She oh so slowly unwraps it. Could it be? Could it be? Seconds tick down. She opens it. Still holding her breath, she sees her new diamond. Yes! She lets out a cry of disbelief and wraps her arms around you tighter than you ever could remember. I can't believe it. I just can't believe it, she says. But she believes. Yes, you did it with a gift from Christopher's Fine Jewelry. Gentlemen, you love those touchdowns. And she loves that little box from Christopher's Fine Jewelry.
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27: All of that coming up here. I want to start off tonight with something we touched on earlier in the show, but I don't think people appreciate it as much. I get called, you should hear the names I get called. Every name in the book, I get called liberal, conservative, sometimes in the same phone call, sometimes back to back. Sometimes different texts. It's almost comical. And I, for whatever reason, you have to yell at somebody. So I guess that's part of my job, is to get yelled at by people. But what is happening, what is happening in America, it's sad that you disagree with what somebody says and you have to throw names at them. You can't just disagree or have a conversation or challenge somebody or, you know, hey, look, I disagree with you about X, Y, and Z, but, you know, that's sort of the sad reality. But there's something really odd going on in the last week or so. Last week, we touched on this story where this Republican operative, Jeff Rowe, one of the foremost Republican operatives in the country, he's the political consultant for Tom Cruise, Ted Cruz, no relation. Ted Cruz and Eric Schmidt and Glenn Youngkin, and I mean all these other just huge Republican names. He is a political consultant for. And there's a story last week that he took $10,000 from an undocumented worker, illegal immigrant, whatever you want to call him, and he was trying to curry favor to get some good press for this undocumented worker who was going to be sentenced to prison for a Ponzi scheme, which took money from the likes of Travis Kelce and some others. And we touched on it last week on the show, and we just thought it was odd that a Republican operative would be so invested in an undocumented worker who's guilty of crimes. Ultimately, he was sentenced to 11 years in prison. But then we mentioned this Sam Graves, congressman from Missouri, who wrote a letter asking the judge for leniency from this illegal immigrant. Seems weird, right? Well, now you have Bernie Sanders on the same stage with Steve Bannon. Again, Steve Bannon, President Trump's former campaign manager, a thorn in the side of liberal Democrats, Bernie Sanders, the thorn in the side of conservatives. And then today you've got you have Zoran Mondami. Oh, the communist who's running New York City. And oh my goodness, he's going to be the death of New York City. And we got to move out of New York City because of Mondami. And he meets with President Trump again. They've got like a bromance going on, these two. So you scratch your head and you're like, I wonder how does that work? And then you've got Tucker Carlson. Now, I was very fond of the CNN bow tie wearing Tucker Carlson because he was a educated conservative, nuanced, smart, intelligent, thought provoking. I liked him when he was doing like Crossfire and all that. I actually really enjoyed him. And then he got on Fox and he, you know, became a firebrand and he was fine, I guess. But then, of course, we know what happened to him, right? He was President Trump's right-hand man and he gets fired and now he's off doing a podcast. Well, now he's going around saying not just nice things about Democrats, but he's saying nice things about Abdul El-Sayed. Who is Abdul El-Sayed? He is the Democratic National Socialist who's running as the Democratic nominee for the Senate race in Michigan. And Tucker Carlson is praising him. He has spoken positively about him in all sorts of ways. And not only that, has criticized the Republican in Michigan, Mike Rogers. He said, Tucker Carlson said, quote, I wouldn't vote for Mike Rogers at gunpoint. Here's another quote from Tucker Carlson. There's no one who should be further from a position of power than Mike Rogers. That is Tucker Carlson talking about the Republican from Michigan while praising El-Sayed. When asked, by the way, are you endorsing El-Sayed? He says, I'm a podcaster. I don't make endorsements. But that, I mean, think about that for a second. Of all of this going on in the world, up is down, down is up. It makes no sense to me. And I get criticized. I get criticized for being a liberal. I forgot this one, too. Came out late last week that J.D. Vance, at one point during the 2016 2016 election was giving political advice to Hillary Clinton's campaign. He had just written the book, and he was the cause celeb, and he was the voice of the downtrodden, the voice of the underserved, the voice of the forgotten middle America. And apparently he was no fan of Clinton, but he really wasn't a fan of Trump. And so he's going around trying to backdoor information to Hillary Clinton. Ultimately, she didn't take his advice, and probably would have been a good idea if she did, because she came off as an elitist and ultimately ended up losing, even though she won the popular vote. She lost the Electoral College and ended up losing the election. But I just find it so interesting that in this day and age where it's so hyper-partisan, you've got Trump and Mondami hanging out. You've got Tucker Carlson saying nice things about El Sayed. You got Bernie Sanders hanging out with Steve Bannon, and people are calling me names. What are you calling me names? I haven't met Mondami. I'm not hanging out with El Sayed. I'm not hanging out with Bernie Sanders. So bizarre. 1-844-2-McGraw. 1-844-262-4729. I also really wish that we would get away from I've talked about this before. Get away from I can't listen to you unless I know where you are on the political spectrum. You want to know where I am? I don't know where I am on the political spectrum. I have no idea. I don't know what the political spectrum is anymore. Because you got Trump and Mondami, you got Tucker Carlson and El Sayed, you got Bernie Sanders and Steve Bannon. Somebody draw the Venn diagram for me. Because I have no idea where it all goes from here. All right. 1-844-2-McGraw, 1-844-262-4729. We got lots of things to get to tonight. You want to do this? Let's take a quick break. We will come back. We'll take some phone calls, and I'll get to some headlines. America at Night, back in the morning.
0: Give McGraw a piece of your mind. 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
5: Fox News. I'm Deborah Valentine. President Trump Tuesday speaking at the UN General Assembly in New York and meeting with world leaders.
6: He's going to be addressing nearly 130 world leaders and millions around the world with the goal, among many, is to end the Iran war. Ending that war is a goal that so far has proved elusive.
5: Fox's Lucas Tomlinson reporting from New York. In a recent Fox News poll, 51% of registered voters say they'd vote for the Democratic candidate in their district as President Trump urges voters to pretend he's on the ballot. Texas Senator Ted Cruz tells Fox's Hannity conservatives need to unify in November.
7: The challenge for us is that we need to get conservatives, we need to get libertarians, we need to get moderates, we need to get just ordinary common sense thinking people to show up.
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9: 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He is trustworthy. 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
5: A really nice woman came in last week. She had read our reviews on Google, and friends had said she should definitely stop in to Christopher's Fine Jewelry to see what we had. And here she was, looking for a nice 2-carat diamond ring. We had one she fell in love with, but she wanted to think about it overnight. After talking a bit more, we thanked her for coming in, and she was on her way. The next day, she came back in first thing. She said, "I can't get my mind off that diamond. I want it." She slipped it on her finger, wrote us a check, and after a few minutes, she about ran out the door. She was so excited. Yesterday, she called. She said, "I love my diamond. I can't stop staring at it." I smiled and said, "Mission accomplished. Just don't stare and drive." I am Christopher Cervini. And at Christopher's Fine Jewelry, we have the diamonds you just can't stop staring at. Christopher's Fine Jewelry, across the street from Fresh Market in Pawleys Island.
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15: Hey, I'll leave you with this story. By the way, the text line from the 415. Here, where's this from? This is from California, the 415. Tony is my hero and my favorite Canadian. I myself have never directly paid for it, and I don't. Okay, I can't read that. You are a provocateur, but I do understand the commercial premise of your behavior. I do not like Macklemore. Okay, all right. Tony's his fan. Listen to this. I love this story. Aga's is a restaurant in Houston, Texas. Aga's. It's a Pakistani, it's an Indian Pakistani spot, and it creates more Uber Eat deliveries than any other single location business in the globe. Do you know how many Uber Eats it generates on a given day? The restaurant serves about 4,000 guests a day, and there are 1,600 approximately takeouts or delivery orders, totaling $500,000 a year. Aga's, which says its annual revenue stretches into the eight figures, the number one busiest restaurant in America, according to Uber Eats. How about that? All right, we're done. We're back tomorrow with a whole nother show. Thanks for listening. Thanks for putting up with me. We'll see you tomorrow.
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0: Trump in New York. I'm Deborah Valentine, Fox News. President Trump and New York City's Mayor Zoran Mamdani discussed their third in-person meeting on prospects of cooperation. Here's Fox's Grinnell Scott from New York.
1: President Trump joined Mayor Mamdani following their meeting on issues relative to New York City, including a housing initiative Mayor Mamdani is pushing for.
2: 12,000 homes, 30,000 jobs. The prospect of an entire new neighborhood in a city where housing is the number one cost.
1: President Trump said it's a project he's been watching, noting the government's potential role in it.
3: You're going to need a lot of federal approvals and probably some federal money to do it.
1: One media question noted a Democratic mayor, quote, rolling out the red carpet for the president. But President Trump did compliment Mayor Mamdani, saying he would hopefully be a great mayor. In New York, Grinnell Scott, Fox News.
0: After President Trump's appearance at the United Nations General Assembly Tuesday, he heads back to Washington, D.C. for a state visit from China's leader Xi Jinping midweek. Fox Business's Edward Lawrence reports from the White House.
4: A senior administration official tells us that that speech will highlight the things that this administration believes they take action on, problems they believe that have plagued the world for decades. Now, Wednesday, President Xi will arrive here in Washington, D.C. President Trump Thursday we'll meet him to talk about keeping the status quo regarding rare earth mineral exports. The leaders will address agriculture purchases, but also artificial intelligence. So President Trump will give a thumbs up or a thumbs down to a deal with China before the meeting with President Xi to create a hotline for artificial intelligence to talk about issues that arise over AI hacking, national security, rogue AIs.
0: The president has resisted calls to regulate artificial intelligence. Last week, whistleblower and former Anthropic researcher Jacob Coxon urged him to make a deal with President Xi on AI. 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
0: Iran responding to President Trump's latest statements about the war in the Middle East. Fox's Tom Rigotti reports.
27: Iran's Revolutionary Guard is warning it will, quote, change the geography of the war if the U.S. escalates the conflict. An IRGC spokesman says the war is not over and Iran could change its weapons, tactics, and targets as needed. President Trump last week ordered the Pentagon to prepare strikes against Iran-backed Houthi rebels in Yemen following a phone call from Saudi Crown Prince Mohammed bin Salman. But Trump told Fox on Sunday he's decided to hold off in order to give time for diplomacy to work. The president also recently said he was considering whether to annihilate Iran. He will address the UN General Assembly Tuesday. Tom Rigotti, Fox News.
0: A storm in the Pacific Ocean is expected to become a major hurricane this week and could bring heavy rain to the southwest. Fox's Kristen Goodwin has more.
28: The National Hurricane Center is monitoring a tropical storm that's strengthening off southwestern Mexico. Forecasters say it's expected to bring up to 8 inches of rain to some Mexican states, and while it may not make landfall anywhere near the U.S., it could bring thunderstorms and enhance a flood threat in New Mexico and other parts of the southwest starting Tuesday. This comes amid a rapidly strengthening El Nino, which has supercharged the Pacific, producing nearly 20 storms across the central and eastern parts of the basin, with more than 2 months still remaining in hurricane season. Kristen Goodwin, Fox News.
0: FAA Administrator Brian Bedford says that Monday's airport delays in the Northeast are blamed on a below-ground construction mishap, severing backup fiber connections. Travelers face delays of up to 150 minutes at airports in New Jersey and Philadelphia. The disruptions as numerous foreign leaders were flying into New York for the UN General Assembly meeting. I'm Deborah Valentine. This is Fox News.
6: Ladies and gentlemen,
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5: Fox News, I'm Sue Guzman. President Trump set to speak Tuesday before the United Nations General Assembly. Fox's Lucas Tomlinson.
6: He's going to be addressing nearly 130 world leaders and millions around the world with the goal, among many, is to end the Iran war. Ending that war is a goal that so far has proved elusive.
5: The president will also meet with Middle Eastern allies. Vermont Senator Bernie Sanders delivering an address at the historic Riverside Church in New York City ahead of President Trump's speech at the UN. He warned of growing wealth inequality.
7: Never before in human history have so few people held so much wealth and so much power.
5: Recent Fox News poll found 63% of people question believe the Trump administration has made the economy worse. 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
8: A full agenda. I'm Sue Guzman, Fox News. President Trump set to deliver a speech Tuesday before the United Nations General Assembly, where Iran is expected to be a main topic of discussion.
9: President Trump getting ready for his big address here at the United Nations, where he's going to be addressing nearly 130 world leaders and millions around the world, with the goal, among many, is to end the Iran war, a goal that so far has proved elusive. Iran is not just the only war that President Trump wants to end. It's also Russia's war on Ukraine, just days after Ukraine launched its largest drone attack of the war against Russia. We heard from Ukrainian President Volodymyr Zelensky. He says he's very excited to meet with President Trump. President Trump's also meeting with Persian Gulf allies on the sidelines here. And also for the first time, President Trump meeting with Venezuela's new leader, Delcy Rodriguez, and the president's also be meeting with Britain's new prime minister.
8: Fox's Lucas Tomlinson reporting the president met on Monday with New York City Mayor Zoran Mamdani and will meet with other world leaders, including Ukrainian President Volodymyr Zelensky. Here's Fox's Rich Edson.
10: With rising fuel prices, the president is expected to press Zelensky for a ceasefire, as the Ukrainians have hit Russian energy infrastructure. The president's UN schedule also includes meetings with the leaders of the UK, France, Japan, Venezuela, among others, all ahead of his return to Washington later this week, and meeting Thursday with Chinese President Xi Jinping at the White House, expected to include major discussions on trade, the war with Iran, and artificial intelligence.
8: Airline travel has resumed normal operations. Technicians have repaired data lines that failed at a key regional air traffic control center in the Northeast. It wound up delaying and canceling hundreds of flights Monday. And a federal appeals court ruling in favor of a new congressional district map in Missouri favored by President Trump, even as the Supreme Court blocked them from being used. 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
8: New attacks involving Russia and Ukraine ahead of President Trump's United Nations meeting. Fox's Marianne Rafferty explains how the Ukrainian president feels about his upcoming talks with President Trump.
14: The Ukrainian president striking an optimistic tone on social media, saying, quote, there are ideas for de-escalation steps and for addressing fundamental security issues, energy security, food security, and the protection of human life. We're working together with the American team and are ready to take really serious steps. Now, those talks potentially complicated by Russian drone strikes on southern Ukraine today. Apparent retaliation for a Ukrainian drone barrage on Moscow over the weekend. And the attacks came as Russia wrapped up 3 days of voting and parliamentary elections, the first since Putin's full-scale invasion of Ukraine. And as expected, the United Russia Party, supported by Putin, retained its majority.
8: At least two people are dead in a helicopter crash during wildfire operations in Northern California. Fox's Kristen Goodwin has more.
15: The Federal Aviation Administration revealing two Fly Precision crew members were killed when their helicopter crashed while fighting the Dome Fire in Yosemite National Park Sunday. Reps for Fly Precision, an Oregon-based aviation company, saying in a statement they are devastated by the loss of their two team members, asking for privacy and compassion for their families. The FAA and the National Transportation Safety Board is investigating the cause of the crash. The Dome Fire in California's Mariposa County has ripped through more than 3,000 acres after igniting last Tuesday. According to CAL FIRE, it's 15% contained. Kristen Goodwin, Fox News.
8: 12 states and the Writers Guild have agreed to settle their lawsuits against Warner Brothers Discovery, effectively paving the way for the $81 billion mega merger. Paramount has now pledged to increase film production in the United States and also establish monitoring of editorial independence of the company's news operations. I'm Sue Guzman. This is Fox News.
2: It was our big topic.
3: 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President Obama has said that Democrats need to jump on this issue and run with it fast.
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3: Fox News, I'm Deborah Valentine. President Trump met with New York City's Mayor Zohran Mamdani at Gracie Mansion in New York on Monday. President Trump says the mayor is asking for some federal help because he wants to spend billions of dollars for new housing.
4: I would say that was a very federal-oriented job. You're going to need a lot of federal approvals and probably some federal money to do it, but it's always been a great location.
3: The meeting comes ahead of the president's speech and meeting with world leaders at the UN General Assembly today. Vermont Senator Bernie Sanders delivering an address at Riverside Church in New York City. He warns of the growth of inequality.
5: Never before in human history have so few people held so much wealth and so much power.
3: Senator Sanders' appearance ahead of the midterms and his attendance at the UN General Assembly in New York. 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
11: Matthew.
12: Huh? Oh, sorry.
11: It's okay. I just need you to listen to me.
13: I know that a lot of times, Mom, it might not seem like I'm listening to you, but I am. 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And what you say really does matter to me.
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8: World leaders to meet. I'm Deborah Valentine, Fox News. President Trump and other world leaders are set to speak at the UN General Assembly Tuesday. Fox's Tanya J. Powers reports the president is also expected to meet with several world leaders.
9: General debate kicks off at the United Nations General Assembly, the final one for UN Secretary General Antonio Guterres, as his term ends at the end of the year. He will give the opening remarks, followed by Brazil, which by tradition goes first. President Trump will speak in the second slot, the usual position of the host country. Trump has bilateral meetings planned with the UK, Japan, and Ukrainian President Volodymyr Zelensky, as well as a signing event with Denmark and Greenland. Other world leaders to watch: Iran's president set to speak on Wednesday, nearly 7 months after the U.S. and Israel launched their war on the country. Israeli Prime Minister Benjamin Netanyahu will speak on Thursday. In New York City, Tanya J. Powers, Fox News.
8: The field has narrowed in the race to become the next UN Secretary General. Fox's Jonathan Savage has the details.
10: Former President of Chile, Michelle Bachelet, has dropped out of the running to lead the United Nations. This after a straw poll of UN Security Council members found she had little support. Bachelet's withdrawal leaves seven candidates in the race to replace Antonio Guterres when his term ends on December 31st. The front runner is Rebecca Grinspan, the former vice president of Costa Rica. There's still time for new names to throw their hats into the ring. Ultimately, the permanent members of the Security Council, including the United States, Russia, and China, will need to agree on a choice. Jonathan Savage, Fox News.
8: Russia has carried out a massive strike on targets in Ukraine, according to its defense ministry. Moscow says it hit sea vessels and port infrastructure in Ukraine. Russia's overnight attack on Dnipro killed three, according to its governor. 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
8: Airport ground stops occurring in the Northeast on Monday, affecting thousands of travelers, including world leaders heading to New York for the UN General Assembly. Fox's Grinnell Scott explains the reason behind the delays.
18: FAA Administrator Brian Bedford said the original cause of New York metro area airport disruptions was a below-ground construction mishap severing backup fiber connections.
19: Somewhere between New Brunswick, New Jersey and Newark, New Jersey.
18: Those links were supposed to kick in when primary circuits failed, but couldn't, because they were cut. Airports in Boston and Philadelphia also experienced multiple delays. Bedford said as modernizations are made, this kind of issue isn't surprising.
19: We are still an analog system. We are addressing it. We're creating the infrastructure to go digital.
18: But he says more money from Congress is needed to do that. Grinnell Scott, Fox News.
8: According to the FAA's website, departure delays of up to 150 minutes affected Newark, New Jersey, and Philadelphia. A storm in the Pacific Ocean is expected to become a major hurricane this week and could bring heavy rain to the southwest. Fox's Kristen Goodwin has more.
20: The National Hurricane Center is monitoring a tropical storm that's strengthening off southwestern Mexico. Forecasters say it's expected to bring up to 8 inches of rain to some Mexican states, and while it may not make landfall anywhere near the U.S., it could bring thunderstorms and enhance a flood threat in New Mexico and other parts of the Southwest starting Tuesday. This comes amid a rapidly strengthening El Nino, which has supercharged the Pacific, producing nearly 20 storms across the central and eastern parts of the basin, with more than 2 months still remaining in hurricane season. Kristen Goodwin, Fox News.
8: 12 states and Hollywood writers challenging Paramount's buyout of Warner Brothers Discovery have agreed to settle their lawsuits against the mega merger. The settlement still needs a final sign-off by a judge. I'm Deborah Valentine. This is Fox News.
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3: Fox News, I'm Sue Guzman. President Trump addresses the United Nations General Assembly today. The conflict with Iran expected to be a top issue. He met Monday with New York City Socialist Mayor Zohran Mamdani at the mayor's residence.
4: I want what's good for New York. I want what's good for the country. So if I had a choice of having him be a bad mayor or horrible mayor, I don't want that. I want him to be a great mayor, and he certainly got potential.
3: It was a third meeting for the two. Paramount Skydance settling an antitrust lawsuit over its merger with Time Warner with a coalition of 12 state attorneys general. California Attorney General Rob Bonta called it a win for workers.
5: More jobs, more economic activity, better for workers, more output when it comes to movies.
3: The settlement includes a commitment to increase domestic film production, help fund impacted workers, and keep cable pricing competitive. 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

0: Japan and Ukrainian President Volodymyr Zelensky, as well as a signing event with Denmark and Greenland. Other world leaders to watch: Iran's president set to speak on Wednesday, nearly 7 months after the U.S. and Israel launched their war on the country.
1: That's Fox's Tanya J. Powers reporting from New York. Hurricane Polo grew into a Category 4 storm in the eastern Pacific late on Monday. It's forecast to bring heavy rain to southwestern Mexico, but remain offshore. It had maximum sustained winds of 130 miles per hour. Forecasters say it may intensify further and reach a Category 5 hurricane strength today or Wednesday, according to the U.S. National Hurricane Center. 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
2: 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It's an amazing combination. And Dr. Edward Bruce Bynum joins us.

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8: UN General Assembly. I'm Deborah Valentine, Fox News. President Trump and other world leaders are set to speak at the UN General Assembly today. Fox's Tanya J. Powers reports the president is also expected to meet with several world leaders.
9: General debate kicks off at the United Nations General Assembly, the final one for UN Secretary General Antonio Guterres, as his term ends at the end of the year. He will give the opening remarks, followed by Brazil, which by tradition goes first. President Trump will speak in the second slot, the usual position of the host country. Trump has bilateral meetings planned with the UK, Japan, and Ukrainian President Volodymyr Zelensky, as well as a signing event with Denmark and Greenland. Other world leaders to watch: Iran's president, set to speak on Wednesday, nearly 7 months after the U.S. and Israel launched their war on the country. Israeli Prime Minister Benjamin Netanyahu will speak on Thursday. In New York City, Tanya J. Powers, Fox News.
8: A public calamity is declared in Colombia as wildfires sweep the country. Fox's Jonathan Savage reports from our London bureau.
10: Nearly 20 active fires are burning in Colombia. One is affecting a colonial town popular with tourists about 100 miles northeast of the capital, Bogota. The fire in Villa de Leyva began on a nearby mountain. Now more than 700 acres are affected. Authorities are investigating the possibility it was started deliberately. Evacuations have been carried out and schools suspended as firefighters attempt to bring the flames under control. Dry conditions have made Colombia more susceptible to wildfires, with the weather phenomenon El Niño capable of helping them spread. Jonathan Savage, Fox News.
8: A gunman opened fire near a high school in western Turkey on Tuesday, wounding at least 8 people. Officials said the suspected shooter was arrested. The motive for the attack is under investigation. 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
8: Airport ground stops occurring in the Northeast on Monday, affecting thousands of travelers, including world leaders heading to New York for the UN General Assembly. Fox's Grinnell Scott explains the cause of those delays.
14: FAA Administrator Brian Bedford said the original cause of New York metro area airport disruptions was a below-ground construction mishap severing backup fiber connections.
15: Somewhere between New Brunswick, New Jersey and Newark, New Jersey.
14: Those links were supposed to kick in when primary circuits failed, but couldn't, because they were cut. Airports in Boston and Philadelphia also experienced multiple delays. Bedford said as modernizations are made, this kind of issue isn't surprising.
15: We are still an analog system. We are addressing it. We're creating the infrastructure to go digital.
14: But he says more money from Congress is needed to do that. Grinnell Scott, Fox News.
8: According to the FAA's website, departure delays of up to 150 minutes affected Newark, New Jersey, and Philadelphia. The LAPD's Detective League launches an effort to defeat Democratic Socialist of America mayoral candidate Nitya Rahman.
16: Rahman, who says she would welcome a partnership with DSA as mayor, also said there are plenty of things that DSA members say that she does not agree with, including some of their extreme positions. She also says she no longer supports defunding the police, as she stated in a tweet back in 2020. And her campaign also defended her vote against a raise for officers, saying in part, quote, Nitya voted against Mayor Bass's $1 billion raise for the police union because the city couldn't afford it, which she addressed during a recent debate. But the LA Police Union is not buying any of that.
8: That's Fox's Christina Coleman with the update. The National Hurricane Center says Hurricane Paulo has intensified into a Category 4 storm, packing 130 mile per hour winds. It may intensify further, forecasters say. Paulo may skirt the Mexican coast without making landfall. I'm Deborah Valentine. This is Fox News.

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5: Fox News, I'm Sue Guzman. President Trump addressing the United Nations General Assembly today.
6: He's going to be addressing nearly 130 world leaders and millions around the world, with the goal, among many, is to end the Iran war. Ending that war is a goal that so far has proved elusive.
5: Fox's Lucas Tomlinson. This says the race is on for a new UN Secretary General.
7: The front runner is Rebecca Grinspan, the former vice president of Costa Rica. There's still time for new

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3: Check out this Fox clip on what went down.
13: Sweeping agreement comes after months of negotiations granting the United States permanent military rights on the strategically placed Arctic island. It also bars all non-NATO countries like Russia and China from establishing military bases there. President Trump declaring victory in this historic deal with Greenland and Denmark, writing in a Truth Social post that the deal, quote, I am pleased to announce the United States of America has entered into an agreement with the Kingdom of Denmark and Greenland that gives the United States permanent control over security and all other needs in Greenland, completely addressing all of our many U.S. concerns there. It will be no cost to the United States. We will immediately begin the process of developing a large military presence in the appropriate part of Greenland. Additionally, from now on, no U.S. adversary can ever have a base in Greenland, have a military presence in Greenland, or make sensitive investments in Greenland without our express written approval. In July, the president spoke about strategic significance the island offers. Watch.
14: Greenland is very important for the United States, but it's not important for Denmark. In fact, we took Greenland, and then stupidly we gave it back. We shouldn't have given it back to them because we're the ones that need it. We need it for protection of the world, not just the United States. And it's very important. It doesn't help Denmark, but it helps us. And it's very important for us.
3: This is one of those rare geopolitical events, and I do mean rare, because a lot of geopolitics, world politics, is zero sum, meaning what benefits the United States candidly may not benefit Grenada or Canada. This is one of those rare deals where, folks, everybody wins. Everybody wins. The people of Greenland have sovereignty. The people of Greenland, if they want to vote for independence later, we still have a deal. We get permanent basing. It doesn't lock out NATO. Matter of fact, it expands our NATO relationship. It only locks out people who want to do bad stuff, China and Russia. This is the rare deal where everybody wins. It's okay to say this is a good deal and we still hate Donald Trump. I don't agree with you. I love the guy. However, it's okay to say it's a good deal. We're living in an era, folks, of hypersonic missiles, hypersonic drones, underwater drones, nuclear weapons, automated intelligence and artificial intelligence, potential AGI, bot armies everywhere. You think it's important that maybe we secure shipping routes and a quick missile path to the United States from Russia that might, where Greenland would be a strategic element for us that could stop these threats? It's okay to say that's a good thing. and move on. Here's this True Social post, by the way. President Trump, I'm not going to read the whole thing, but I think this is the part, the media, again, trying to play it down. It's the same thing as 1951. It's not. Because they worked with representatives of Denmark and Greenland this time to guarantee that the U.S. will forever have the complete ability to do what's necessary in Greenland to secure and defend the security of Greenland and the United States of America. This is a momentous deal. Wake up. Smell it, kids. Smell it. Here's a explainer. It's about a minute, but it's worth your time. Of why Greenland is so important, not just for shipping and icebreakers, the development of rare earths. It's also a critical national security location, Greenland, because of missile routes from Russia to the United States. Like, you can just look at a map, liberal media people, and figure this out. Take a look at this. This is good stuff.
7: Greenland isn't about land. It's about control of the Arctic and space. When Donald Trump revived his push for Greenland, Europe mocked it. They missed the strategy. Greenland sits on the shortest missile route between Russia and North America. That's why the U.S. runs early warning missile radar there. Arctic ice is melting. By 2035, shipping between Europe and Asia could be 40% faster. Russia already dominates the Northern Sea route, backed by the world's largest icebreaker fleet, including nuclear-powered ships. Since 2014, Russia has built or reopened 50-plus Arctic military sites. Its nuclear submarines hide beneath Arctic ice, strengthening second-strike capability. China calls itself a near-Arctic power. It links the region to its Polar Silk Road, but the decisive battlefield is space. Early warning and surveillance satellites use polar orbits. Control the Arctic means control of missile detection and targeting.
3: Even with no experience in the national security space at all, you think it's important to be able to detect missiles blow up the United States? He thinks that would play a big role in national security, like missile detection, interception. It's kind of important. Go watch that Netflix movie. Oh, it's a little bit exaggerated, but what's the movie? The Netflix movie about the missile launch. I used to talk about it a lot. It's not that inaccurate. You probably have less than a half an hour to make a decision. Maybe if we get better missile detection over Greenland, it buys us 5 more minutes to decide if the world's going to engage in mutually assured destruction. Those 5 minutes could be important. Could be important. Okay, we're going to move on to something different next. But stay right here, because we'll be right back.
0: The Bongino Report AM.
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15: Here is Foley Beach with today's word from the Lord.
16: 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And the Lord will speak to us, but sometimes it takes us fasting to hear Him. And the scripture is just loaded with examples of that. I think of the prophet Joel when he received a word that the land was going to be destroyed. What did he do? He called a fast. There are some things that have to be dealt with by prayer and fasting. Fasting releases a spiritual power that is, I just can't explain it. In our weakness, God is made strong.
15: To hear more from this sermon, visit awordfromthelord.org.
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3: Folks, the media is doing what the media does best. Again, crying victim, pretending like they've had no role in Donald Trump, limiting access to the press room, not limiting access to the press. They're making this out like they have some constitutional right, not just to cover the president, which they do, but to cover the president the way they choose. Okay. President Trump put out on Truth Social, the White House is not instituting an assault on the free press, something which I cherish. He does more interviews than everyone. The do matters, right? It's instituting an assault on the fake news, something that's grown like a cancer in our beloved USA. It's corrupt, purposeful, pervasive, fully coordinated, and totally out of control. It's a threat to our national security and must be stopped. Thank you for your attention to this matter, DJT. Folks, the meltdown went on and on and on this weekend. There is no constitutional right for the media to cover the president in some specific geographic location they choose at their time. Being invited into the White House press pool is a privilege. You can still cover the president. The president's going to do 1,000 press conferences like he always does. He's going to answer questions. But please stop pretending. Here's my problem with this. I'm going to be straight with you. I am a vigorous advocate for free speech. There is almost nothing I won't do to protect free speech that's legal. I mean, you're not going to threaten people or organize a terror attack. You get the point. I am an enormous advocate for free speech. However, the left has weaponized their platform to cause a serious national security crisis repeatedly over and over. From the Russia collusion hoax, they could have started a freaking nuclear war over this thing. They still haven't apologized for it. And they think that they should get special privileges like none of us. You know what? You want to say, open up the White House press room to like Nick Shirley, Cam Higby, let O'Keefe in there, let Laura Loomer in there, like let others in there. What, you're the only ones who can get it right? Because there's no evidence you ever got it right. So now they're whining because it's about CNN and MSNOW, formerly MSNBC, that they're not allowed the privileges of the press room. But that's not what CNN said back in 2021 when potato head Brian Stelter was griping and moaning about Fox News. Well, Fox News, we should consider the fact that there were news out there, more propaganda. I thought you guys were all principled. You believe in free speech. I do. I'm not suggesting we limit your ability to cover the president. You guys, however, are total frauds. Remember this from 2021 with these fakes and phonies? Check this out.
17: As Fox radicalizes and as it becomes even more and more of a political tool, Zerwick, you wrote a column recently for The Sun about this, saying Fox should be viewed as a political tool. And that raises a question. Should it be a part of the White House press pool? You know, should it be afforded the privileges that come with news gathering? Even though they do have some news reporters at the White House, you're saying they're primarily a political tool. So should that be reassessed, Zerwick?
18: You're not supporting democracy. You're not supporting the larger values of this culture. They don't even stand up as a opposition party. But there's nothing journalistic in what Lachlan Murdoch said. And you know what? I say, hey, you know what? Let's take them at their word.
3: Folks, these guys are such frauds. Again, any of you out there on the left or in the doomer grifter class too that just hates Trump and counter messages everything he does, at least be honest. These people are not free speech advocates, free press advocates at all. They're for advocates for the press that puts out the counter messaging to President Trump. Anyone who goes out there and speaks honestly about the matter, about President Trump in perspective, and tells you the truth about the Greenland deal, you'll do whatever you can to shut us up. So please stop the bull and pretending like you guys are on Team Free Press. You're not. You're not. You want more receipts? We always bring receipts on this show. Here, more receipts. Hat tip the great Maze Moore, one of my favorite X accounts. Here is about a minute of Kamala Harris and other Democrats who are now really upset because the press has not been banned. I wouldn't support that at all. Press has not been banned from covering President Trump at all, not even a little bit. They're just having their White House privileges revoked, which is not your constitutional right to cover the president as you see fit. Geographically speaking, what are you going to do next? You want access to his bedroom to see what he drinks and eats? Oh, it's a free press. No, it's not. No one's given you more access than this guy. Here's Kamala Harris, Tim Walz, and the other goofballs. Hate speech, misinformation. What does that mean? The answer is when Democrats and liberal media people talk about hate speech and misinformation, they mean Republican ideas and Trump ideas they don't like. Hat tip, Maze Moore. Check this out.
19: his Twitter account should be suspended. The privilege of using those words in that way should probably be taken from him.
20: There's no guarantee to free speech on misinformation or hate speech, and especially around our democracy.
21: No right given to the people of the United States is absolute, and that includes the right to free speech. We are simply trying to create factually correct information to prevent harm to people.
22: You shouldn't be banned from one platform and not others if you afford providing misinformation out there.
23: The First Amendment is not absolute. It does not protect any single thing anyone says. And what this committee has been trying to do for the last year and a half is to chill the federal government from monitoring what is going on social media.
24: There are Americans who are engaged in this kind of propaganda, and whether they should be civilly or even in some cases criminally charged is something that would be a better deterrent.
25: This is a matter of corporate responsibility. Twitter should be held accountable and shut down that site. It is a matter of safety and corporate accountability.
3: Let's please stop with the my principles. M-U-H, oh, my principle. This is not about principles. Nobody is making it illegal to cover the president in a negative manner. He just said in his True Social post, I cherish the right to a free press. They get CNN's there every day making up national security threat stories about how the Russians colluded to steal the election with Donald Trump. They made the whole thing up.
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3: The media coverage of what's going on in AI has been ridiculous, too. Folks, there are very real concerns. Folks, I want to just be clear with you because I will give you the truth. There are dangers if we screw this up. But J.B. Pritzker, Cory Booker, Chuck Schumer, and the other tyrannical goofball chucklehead Democrats, they're not saying this because they really believe the AI apocalypse is tomorrow. They're not. Why are they saying it? Because, folks, the AI revolution, whether it's in construction of computing power, whether it's in its ability to solve problems, math problems, cancer problems, medicine problems, material science problems, assist in quantum development, fusion type energy, They are terrified that Donald Trump is going to leave. Mark, write this down, folks, write it down. I'm sorry. I don't mean to interrupt my thought, but it's really important I stop you and you pay very close attention. The Democrats only want to stop AI because they're terrified that the last 2 years of President Trump's administration are going to be marked by an explosive amount of economic growth as computing power and artificial intelligence bring us to new highs. They're terrified and they feel like history is going to now have, if Donald Trump can fix the ongoing Iran crisis, and we all recognize we've got a crisis there, right? If he can fix that, if the Greenland deal works out as planned and is inked, if we reach and he leaves the presidency, just hear me out, with the lowest poverty rate on record, the lowest crime rate on record, the lowest murder rate on record, a border effectively closed after 50, 60 years of people talking about it, and he leaves office with GDP growth at 5, 6, maybe even 7%, we have not seen since Ronald Reagan and the boom, they are terrified that even the chuckleheads at Wikipedia will have to recognize that this guy is probably one of the greatest presidents, if not the greatest president of modern time. They're terrified. That's the only reason they are griping about AI. They don't care about the AI apocalypse at all. Bank it. Cash that check. They don't want to see this. This is what they're afraid of. Again, last week's shows, I covered that. If AI and alignment issues and they don't do the right thing and just start coordinating in, you know, bot swarms, yeah, we're going to be in trouble. And I'm really glad Donald Trump's in charge and recognizes that. No, a lot of people say no. They don't want that's. There's a lot of that's fine. That's cool. Like that's the thing. That is great that you have an opinion. This may not be for everyone. You may say to yourself, AI in my house with some robot that can do like karate on me. Did you see that video? Like the karate guy. I'm not digging it. Okay, maybe some people don't want that. I'm cool with that. But let me throw another angle at you. The point is, the Democrats, and we'll play a montage for you tomorrow, on the cable news channels and broadcasts, talking about AI sucks, we got to get rid of it, pull the plug right now, are only saying that, not because they care about any of this. They're only saying it because they don't want this economy to win under Donald Trump. That is it. Cash that check and take it to the
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4: President Trump will take the world stage this morning. I'm Dave Anthony, Fox News, going to the UN in New York City.
6: More than 130 world leaders will convene for the United Nations General Assembly, where President Trump is set to deliver his address today. And at this global summit, he's also expected to tap into key issues like conflicts around the world and artificial intelligence. Trump is expected to double down on his pro-AI stance, even amid a growing conversation around the threat AI could pose without regulations.
4: That's Fox's Alex Hogan. The president also has meetings planned at the UN with the leaders of Britain and Japan and Ukraine's President Volodymyr Zelensky the day after a Trump Truth Social post called the war with Russia ridiculous and never-ending, but
7: It must be ended. The president will also meet with leaders of Gulf countries discussing the conflict with Iran, which has spilled over to Saudi Arabia, and this might be a topic for discussion.
8: British Prime Minister Andy Burnham says the UK will provide defensive air-to-air refueling support for Saudi Arabia. This a response to attacks from Iran-backed Houthis in Yemen. The Saudis asked the British for help after a series of drone and missile strikes on their capital Riyadh and energy sites on the Red Sea coast. Last week, President Trump reportedly rejected a request from Saudi Crown Prince Mohammed bin Salman to intervene.
7: Fox's Jonathan Savage. Oil prices are down this morning 1%. At the gas pump, no change for regular, but diesel's up another penny to a new record high, $6.52 per gallon, according to AAA. Airlines keep trying to recover in the Northeast after a technical outage. Grounded flights canceling hundreds to and from Philadelphia and Newark, New Jersey. It's been fixed, but Transportation Secretary Sean Duffy tells Fox upgrades are needed.
9: By the way, this will not be the last time. If I don't get the money to fix the telecom, this won't be the last time we tell the story.
7: There are still more than 100 flights to and from Newark and Philly canceled or delayed today. 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
14: 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Very first look at traffic on this Tuesday morning, and we are accident-free in both Horry and Georgetown County. Look for some roadway construction on Highway 501 southbound at William Nobles Road. And there is some patchy fog out there, so be sure to dim your bright lights. If you see an accident or have traffic news we need to know about, pull over and text us at 843-839-9950. That's 843-839-9950. Remember, it is never okay to text and drive. 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
15: Thanks, Trip. Good morning. 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Well, you probably noticed if you've already headed outdoors, it's very humid this morning, and you're going to need to keep the umbrella handy. We'll have scattered showers and thunderstorms, mostly along the coast. Our highs in the low 80s there, upper 80s or so inland. A cold front, they say, is going to start moving through tonight, and that's going to knock our highs back down to the upper 70s for tomorrow. So tomorrow's sounding good, but we'll still have, you know, the chances of showers and some drizzle. By Friday, we're less humid. The sunshine will return by Friday. So next few days, don't let the weather get you down. Enjoy how cool it is. We do have some fog, though, so be alert and make sure you have your headlights on. It's partly cloudy otherwise in Myrtle Beach in 75. Pauly, 73. Rain showers just passed through there at 6:04. Good morning.
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21: Microphone check. 1, 2, 3. And I'm pretty sure we got a 4 somewhere. Here we go, here we go. I'm at work on my birthday. Big shout out to the whole crew at Crave, man. I had such a good time. And here we go. Oh. Here we go, here we go, here we go. Here we go, here we go, here we go. Here we go, here we go, here we go. Here we go. Go to Joe, bro, and Leanne Graham.
4: And good morning, everyone. Yes, it's Tuesday, September 22nd, 2026, and it's 6:07 here on the Hot Talk Morning Show. As Liam mentioned just a moment ago, we do have some scattered showers popping up as I took a walk outside just a few minutes back. Did see some lightning offshore, and we will see some storms popping up throughout the course of today. Moving into this afternoon, as Leanne mentioned just a moment ago, some cooler temperatures set for Wednesday and Thursday of the broadcast week. Good to be back here in the captain's chair. Leanne, how are we doing this morning?
15: Everything changes today, not just because it's DJ Slide's birthday. It's the autumnal equinox. It's exactly half and half today. We'll have 12 hours of sun, 12 hours of darkness. 8:05 p.m., it will switch from being summer as it is right now to fall.
4: And we'll feel a little fall-like. Yes. Tomorrow, we won't be dealing with the nasty weather that the Northeast is expected to get a little later on this week. They're calling for the first fall nor'easter of 2026.
15: We talked about that briefly. I think one time yesterday we brought up that coastal low and how it could spin up and go anywhere. So I was kind of, I'm sorry for the Northeast, but I was happy to see it spinning up and going that way.
4: Yeah, from the Outer Banks due north. It looks like some nasty weather as the UN leaders are meeting today. And throughout the course of the week up in New York City, President Trump will be speaking and addressing the UN in Lower Manhattan a little later on this afternoon. The Thumbs Up Guys Injury Lawyers hotline and text line is 839-9950. So everything go okay yesterday with Rock and Rick Roberts?
15: Yeah, I would say that we had a good time yesterday.
21: Oh, yeah.
4: I'll say this. I did spend a little time listening to the show.
15: Why on
4: I was
15: earth?
4: On my way to the doctor's office. There's nothing else on the radio to listen to that's worth it if I'm driving in the car at around 6:45. It was very interesting as I arrived at the doctor's office, 15 minutes ahead of my appointment to check in and get everything, situated with the insurance and all that for my annual physical with the primary care physician, Dr. Holt, up there at McLeod Health in the Little River area. And the sliding door to the office was closed until 7:30, and then it was 7:40, and still you had all the white hairs lined up before
15: waiting.
4: Me. And they're all getting their blood work done at 7:30 in the morning because they had to fast, and they get out there, and literally it looked like a sold-out concert venue was getting ready to commence up there at the doctor's office, to which then, all right, I walked right by the receptionist because all the white hairs went to check in through the automated check-in counter that they have, but that was for blood work only, and I did not realize that. Don't go to the doctors very often, just kind of kept my head down and follow the line, to which then my my name was called for lab work before I actually went to the doctor to then request it said lab work. And like, hey, you got it mixed up. You got to go back over to the receptionist. And I'm like, I was just following a bunch of old people. I don't really know what's going on right now. It's 7:30 in the morning. I'm half asleep. And I just want to make sure that I get a good, clean bill of health. I should learn that a little bit later on today when that blood work comes in. But while I was listening yesterday, three stories that caught my attention. One, you did an incredible job, Leanne, if I do say so myself, highlighting and previewing all that was to come up Monday night at the North Myrtle Beach Council meeting. You dove into what's on the agenda today at the Myrtle Beach Council meeting, talked a little bit about Loris and their efforts to preserve their history out that way in a growing and thriving area. In addition to that, by the way, thank you for the novel that you sent me earlier this morning. News
15: it was just seven
4: and ideas. Seven pages. I kept scrolling down and I read like the first five stories and I'm like, this thing just keeps going.
15: Okay, they don't release news on Monday. They do the news dump on Tuesday.
4: And going and going, like 75 links that you sent me just a little while ago. So I'm working
15: well, it was
4: my way.
15: It's a questionable source, so I wanted you to know where they got their information from.
4: Right. Yeah. I mean, you're looking all the way back to 2013. You were sending me links regarding infrastructure and road work around our area. That's what I've gathered based on a few of the headlines.
15: Yeah. Undoubtedly, people don't like medians, and there's a lot of information about it.
4: I mean, we're used to the kamikaze lanes. Yeah. You'll open up the middle lane, and everyone turn left, and it's a free-for-all on the roads here throughout the independent republic. So thank you. I'll work through the next hour to comb through some of your news and ideas that you sent my way just a little while ago. So one, great job of informing our listeners of what's to come this week in terms of where the decision-makers are at and a number of topics from plastic bag bans to surf park incentives, a revival of Rockfest that wasn't and now potentially could be. I did, while you were talking about the Myrtle Beach Council meeting that's set for a little later today, after Rick took issue with every elected official, he hates them all, and he made mention and reference to that. At least I counted 15 times through the about hour. I wasn't listening.
15: It's hard to get a word in edgewise sometimes because he hates politicians so much.
4: And so I said, you know what? Because he said the buck stops with the mayor. And I said, well, I've got the mayor's cell phone number, so I'll shoot him a text and see if he's available this week. So Mayor Mark Crua here in the city of Myrtle Beach is going to join us on Thursday a little after 8:30. He then, the mayor, countered with, aren't we getting us, meaning the Hot Talk Morning Show, getting weekly or biweekly, twice a month updates from the city? I said, yes, but I'd rather speak to the elected officials so you can actually give an opinion on the matter rather than just give us the news and information.
15: But
4: and
15: he pays someone else to do that.
4: Under, without saying it, kind of made mention of that. I said, yeah, but we struggle to get into a back and forth because at the end of the day, if she's going to bring you what the city says as a spokesperson and can't get into the opinions and the editorializing as to why, Mr. Mayor, you feel this, that, or the other.
15: You can't question it.
4: Right. It's just, here's the news and information, and then if you have open-ended questions, you're
15: going
4: to
15: get
4: the spin from the city. So why not talk to the elected official? Do want to remind Rock and Rick that the mayor possesses one vote on that council. While they serve as sort of the face from an elected government standpoint, they're just one of many that they have to build some consensus around when it comes to whatever issue that they're going to tackle. But did run through the agenda as you were yesterday, along with up in North Jersey, in New York City, North Myrtle Beach, as they call it up that way, plastic bag bans. It's interesting, Leanne, because I was in Delaware this past weekend, and I went to the liquor store. And I was like, hey, can I get a bag for this? And he's like, yeah, it'll cost you 50 cents. And he gave me a 50 cent reusable bag because there are plastic bag bans, plastic straw bans. Basically, Delaware is just a suburb of Philadelphia, is what I've gathered, because I've never actually spent any time in Delaware outside of driving right through it, which takes about 15 minutes, as one of the small states there along the I-95 corridor. So I thought there was an interesting crossover there between what you were talking about. I'm like, yeah, I experienced the plastic bag ban personally this weekend, and it cost me 50 cents to put two tall boys of Miller Lite and a couple of shots of Fireball into the reusable bag.
15: Do you think they made any money off of the 50 cents?
4: I mean, if it's probably pennies on the dollar to make those reusable bags, and if they're selling 50-cent bags for every person or every other person or even 5 out of 10, I mean, I'm sure they're making some money back on it.
15: Any, like, a superstore or grocery store that is frequented by tourists, I would think selling bags is going to be their new thing. It'll be their new bag. Yes.
4: So, you know, unfortunately, or however you're going to look at it, we're bringing the ways, of places outside of South Carolina right here to a convenience store near you.
15: It's crazy how times change, because when we first went to plastic bags, it was because paper bags were bad for the environment. Remember?
4: Oh, yeah. Sort of like glass
15: now
4: bottles.
15: Now paper bags, totally fine.
4: It was glass bottles were going to ruin the world, and then it became plastic bottles.
15: Exactly.
4: And now our waterways are littered with so much plastic that we can't get rid of it, and we'll consume even certain levels of plastic as we drink it through those different bottles on
15: and
4: a day-to-day basis.
15: You need petroleum to make, right? Mm. Can you see now how we're being tricked, how they try to get us to think things like flat cameras are bad, but it's a trick.
4: Here, look over there. Exactly. Squirrel. We've got an attention span of a 5-year-old here as a society. Yeah, and they know that, and they play off of it in the news media and through elected government. In addition to the council meetings yesterday, two other stories that caught my attention. The first, the one that topped my list, was that Rick is experiencing some sort of low T, is what I gathered from the end of
15: that?
4: The first hour. I don't know. I heard low T,
15: and
4: then Rick started to run his mouth. So I just tried to put two and two together. I'm like, I did not realize Rick was a low T guy. Maybe we need to get him to go see Dr. Holt and he can pump him up
15: really
4: full of testosterone.
15: I don't know. I mean, I'm not a doctor. He doesn't strike me as someone with low T, but I think that the whole point is, and we had one listener that commented on the text line, that you don't realize that you don't feel 100% until you get your first testosterone hormone replacement treatment, and you realize, I feel so much better. I don't have all the pain. I feel like getting out of bed in the morning. I actually don't start dozing off at 2 o'clock in the afternoon. It's things that you would not think that hormones regulate for you.
4: And that's but common, right, with age?
15: It dips, yes.
4: Right. So it's a natural sort of thing. So let's juice you up with some more tea, sort of like
15: the first time. Well, it's natural if you call dying natural, Joe.
4: Dying, well,
15: okay.
4: Yes. Dying
15: okay, that you're dying when your body starts to quit making things that you need to be growing and living and thriving.
4: So we could just fill you up with plenty of tea. One way to, of course, never mind, right? I'm just going to stop right there, leave it where it was yesterday. Yeah, but I caught that right before 7 o'clock as I was walking into the doctor's office. And then the third story was this crazy death of a prisoner in South Carolina that you guys brought up and talked about a little bit towards the final half hour of the show.
15: That was crazy. Just unconscionable that she would lock someone up for something that's not really a violent crime. And keep them there in such squalid conditions until they die?
4: Mm. And then the man who remains nameless in terms of the guy running for governor, who Rick would not mention by name because he can't stand the guy. He's running for governor on the Republican side. He didn't mention by name, but he referenced him. So what did I do? I immediately reached out to his staff member that we've been in contact with for the last 2 years, to which I found out that his staff member is actually on his honeymoon and answered the text on his honeymoon and said, hey, you're going to have to
15: go. Your boss is running for governor. You better keep your phone handy.
4: I mean, that's like what they say about college football fans who plan weddings during the course of college football season. That's a big no-no for the passionate fanatics out there. You're going to lose out on wedding guests and RSVPs. So don't get married when your boss is running for governor and is in the middle of a campaign. To which, though, there are some backup people that are filling in for him this week. So I've reached out to them to no avail just yet. But I'll continue to press the flesh to see if we can't get Republican gubernatorial candidate Attorney General Alan Wilson on the show. Not only talk about the campaign, but this obvious case here to see what his office is looking into, or if they're even aware of what happened inside of the South Carolina prison.
15: Surely they're aware. How much How much oversight do they have over the prison system, though, in the Attorney General's office?
4: I mean, you're the top lawman, right? Mm-hmm. I mean, in terms of firing and hiring, I'm not sure. But looking into and investigating, you said that the South Carolina Law Enforcement Division is looking into it. So one would assume that the Attorney General's office has caught wind of this headline that has gone really nowhere outside of just a few news outlets that are covering it here within the state of South Carolina. Usually, you know, something of that nature, it would be, you know, top level, you know, national type news. Not so much as of this morning. All right, it's 6:20 here on Hot Talk at 99.5. Slide, how was Music Bingo last night?
21: It was nice, man. Really cool. I got a chance to, I know you would love to hear this, but I got a chance to dance with two ladies.
15: You danced?
4: I wonder why. That's why he's wearing Versace this morning. You know, he's feeling real good
15: about
4: himself.
15: He's got a spring in his step.
4: He does. Look, he's got a little smile, a little, you know what, eating grain on his face.
15: Oh, like he just started the music. It's time to go to break, Joe.
21: I told you why I was wearing a Versace sweater, because my experience with Cray was so elaborate.
4: He hung out with Italians for one afternoon, and now the guy's
15: now
4: wearing
15: Versace. Now he's an honorary Italian.
4: He's got a guy. He had to hook him up.
21: No, I had this sweater for 25 years. I got it in Atlantic City at the... at the First Line Versace store on the boardwalk. But, I got this one in Chicago, now that I think about it, yeah. In Chicago, I got this one in Chicago. I got my briefcase in Atlantic City.
15: Either way, it was near a Trump hotel.
4: I mean, he's with the Chicago outfit one afternoon. He's hanging out with the gangsters in Atlantic City on another afternoon. You never know where DJ Slide's going to turn up on a day-to-day basis on his born day. Happy birthday, Mr. DJ Slide, the party godfather, the one and only.
21: Thank you, Joe Kasten. Thank you for the playlist. Mother really liked it.
4: That's my target zone right there, the 65 and older ladies. They really love me.
15: Yesterday, I asked them what the themes would be for Music Bingo. They did not know, because I guess you put it together?
4: Gary put it together.
21: Yeah, he did. Okay. Funk, 80s, 90s, 50s, and 60s.
15: 50s, huh?
21: 50s and 60s. 80s and 90s, and there was another one. I can't think of the other one, the last one, but I can look at my email. I can tell you exactly what it was.
4: Everyone enjoyed themselves, though, for the most part?
21: Oh, yeah, oh, yeah.
4: All right, good.
21: I'm amazed that when they leave Music Bingo, they're like, hey, it was really good, really great. And I'm saying, no lights flashing, no big sound system, just playing some Music Bingo.
4: Lights flashing, big sound system may lead to some other sort of health ailment for the demographic of people who are typically inside of that restaurant. Hold off on the smoke and the mirrors there, DJ Slide. We want everyone to walk out vertically and not horizontally from Crooked Hammock Music Bingo every Monday through the fall. All right, 6:22. Here's a look at our Hot Talk headlines this morning.
15: Good morning. It's Tuesday, September 22nd, and here are a few of your Hot Talk news headlines. Two former Horry County police officers can no longer work as certified law enforcement officers in South Carolina. On Monday, the State Law Enforcement Training Council permanently revoked the credentials of former Detective Jamel Davis. He resigned last year for lying to supervisors about evidence he collected in a case. And former officer Michael Stackhouse lost his certification after undercover SLED agents bought alcohol from an unlicensed bar he allegedly operated inside a metal building he owned in Lawrence. A Brunswick County woman is facing an aggravated felony death by vehicle charge after a deadly head-on crash near Shallot earlier this month. Highway Patrol says Charlotte Milligan crossed the center line on Highway 130 around 10:30 in the morning of September 9th and struck a car driven by 53-year-old Mary Frances Long, who died from her injuries. Investigators say Milligan admitted to taking methadone before driving. Because she had a previous DWI conviction, the charge was upgraded to aggravated felony death by vehicle. North Myrtle Beach wants to build a nearly 1,500-foot boardwalk along House Creek in Cherry Grove, extending the existing walkway at the Russell Burgess Coastal Preserve and adding several fishing decks. The council included the $6 million project in this year's budget process, but they're still about $1.8 million short of the funding they'd hoped to receive, so it's seeking construction bids before the end of this year to see if maybe it can be built for less, and if the numbers work, construction could begin next summer. And finally, the South Carolina Arts Commission is taking another look at state grants for the Greenville Gay Men's Chorus and Spartanburg's Proud Mary Theater Company. After adopting new rules saying taxpayer-funded art cannot promote an ideology, three commission members met privately last week to decide what questions to ask the groups before determining whether they qualify for funding. Although the ACLU and a South Carolina Press Association attorney questions whether that meeting should have been public. The full Arts Commission is scheduled to make a final decision on the two grants October 15th. And that's some of your Hot Talk News headlines. 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Imagine taking your car into the shop for just ordinary repairs. You bring it back home and find a 3-foot-long ball python in your grill, the grill of your car. Yeah, that somehow made it in there while it was at the mechanic shop. Well, that happened. It was in the news this week. If something like that happens to you, remember that you have someone you can call right away. Your professional nuisance wildlife removal expert is the Snake Chaser at 902-5706 or go to thesnakechaser.com. Okay, so one last day of summer, literally and actually temperature-wise as well. It's going to be humid. We'll have scattered showers and thunderstorms, especially along the beach. Not really bad chance of storms, but definitely hit or miss showers throughout the day before this cold front rolls through. And it's going to bring us much cooler conditions. Also still some chances of rain between now and the weekend, but cooler conditions. Maybe by Thursday, we're going to be talking about highs in just the 70s, about like what it is right now at the Myrtle Beach International Airport. It is 73. Watch out. It's a little foggy out there in parts. In Cherry Grove, we got some fog, and 75 at 626. Good morning.
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5: 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There are a couple of requests coming in to play a few songs in honor of the Party Godfather's birthday here on this September 22nd, 2026. Hope that you're able to enjoy a good meal tonight, at least D-Day Slide. I know you burned it on both ends last night, so hopefully, Leanne, we're able to keep them, you know,
6: energized.
5: Up to snuff,
6: it's his
5: energized,
6: birthday.
5: Motivated. Here on his birthday. Lots to get to. One of the first headlines that you had sent me, and it's just, what? With a question mark and an exclamation point, the primary communications lines failed at a key FAA facility in Philadelphia, leading up into massive delays yesterday, major airports in the Northeast.
6: Okay, listen, it was a line, a fiber optic cable severed by railroad construction crew.
5: Mm.
6: This could happen anytime, anywhere, right?
5: Oh, yeah.
6: And it took out all the planes on the East Coast when everyone was flying in to go to the United Nations meeting.
5: Hundreds upon hundreds of flights delayed, yeah. Canceled yesterday. Philadelphia, New York, New Jersey, all in the Northeast as we hit 6:30 here on Hot Talk 99.5.
7: Fox News, I'm CJ Papa. President Trump set to address the UN General Assembly in New York City at 10 a.m. Eastern.
8: At this global summit, he's also expected to tap into key issues like conflicts around the world and artificial intelligence. Trump is expected to double down on his pro-AI stance, even amid a growing conversation around the threat AI could pose without regulations.
7: Fox's Alex Hogan in Washington. The president will meet on the sidelines with the new British Prime Minister Andy Burnham, Venezuela's interim president Delcy Rodriguez, and Ukraine's Volodymyr Zelensky. Police in Georgia have not released any details about a potential shooter, identified any suspects in the attack that left two young brothers ages 11 and 12 dead in DeKalb County. Two women were wounded as well. And diesel up a penny overnight, setting a new record at $6.52 a gallon, that from AAA. 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
10: Socialism is only viewed negatively by 58% of voters.

0: socialist ideas are gaining is support. You know, the wealth tax and confiscation of wealth is gaining support. How, after the Obamacare lie has emerged into, you know, a positive ranking for Medicare for all, it just means we're all going to have a lousy Medicare system and a lousy healthcare system.
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2: Hey, it's Ben Ferguson, and I got to tell you, the midterm elections, they're really heating up, and congressional control and President Trump's agenda hang in the balance. 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
5: 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We remain without incident in both Horry and Georgetown County, according to the State Highway Patrol. A reminder, 24th Avenue North is closed between Ocean Boulevard and Kings Highway. If you see an accident or have traffic news we need to know about, pull over and text us at 843-839-9950. That's 843-839-9950. Remember, it is never okay to text and drive. 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
14: 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Oh, the things we discuss while we're on commercial break. If you only had a little sneak peek.
15: Well, from what I understand, that Mike is hot more often than we know. Ew. They might be hearing this.
14: Whoa. Well, I mean, we're made aware very quickly on the Hot Talk text line as to when that microphone is up, when it's not supposed to be. And that's broadcasting rule number one. The mic is always hot. And

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1: Well, last night, I was speaking about the mic being hot. Rick made me aware of something last night, and so did Little Rick. Apparently, this board is older, so it can do things on its own that we're not aware of. Because the other day, Joe came in here and said, is the mic on? I said, and he looked at himself, he said, the mic is not on. He could see it.
0: Well, that was Friday as I was going to the airport.
2: Yeah.
0: I was listening to you guys cutting the promo while Brian Kilmeade was airing over the airwaves, to which then I sent a quick note to the boss man. Let's try and play by the rules here this week as the boss man is on vacation. It's his first vacation.
2: Yesterday, 10 a.m., this building was empty.
0: Well, the cat is away. The mice will play. Yes, the boss man is enjoying some time away. This week down in the Florida Keys, and it looked like he was having a good time based on a post that I saw from last night, day number one of vacation. Charlie works his rear end off to make sure everything is on the up and up, not only on this station, but all the other stations within our cluster here at DBC Radio. As the program director of Hot Talk 99.5 and all the different things he does on and off the air. So some much-needed time off for Mr. Charlie Steele. So hopefully he's enjoying his time down there in South Florida. Do want to say, Slide, you were not the first person to tell me, here we go, here we go, here we go, just this morning. I went over to the Circle K, 38th Avenue North, to pick up a cup of coffee.
1: I was aware.
0: And we have some listeners who are out there. They call me the oil man because I first met them when I forgot to screw the cap on to the top of the engine, and then oil was spurting out of the, like an oil rig, out of my car one morning a few years back. And ever since then, we've become friends. He called in not too long ago and we gave him a shout out. And the first thing as I stepped out of the car after putting it in park and turning off the ignition was, here we go, here we go, here we go. This is at 4:15 in the morning. Here we go, here we go, here we go. It's Jojo, bro, and Leanne Graham. As I walk into the Circle K, to which some of the crackheads who are out there alongside myself and the one gentleman, yes. And then on top of that, so I got a great big smile on my face walking in, and I'm like, all right, they roll out the red carpet here at the Circle K, to which an employee of the Circle K walks in. I guess it was shift change time or getting ready for that, only to realize that the employee went to the wrong Circle K this morning.
2: Oh.
0: She walked in and then was like, I don't think I'm supposed to be here. And then the woman behind the counter, she was like, no, you're supposed to be at the other one around the block. I was like, well, that's one hell of a day, one hell of a way to start off your day to show up to the wrong location where you're supposed to be working this morning.
2: Well,
0: hell of a Tuesday ahead for her.
2: You've made me think what could be a great idea for us if we got all the listeners who love the here we go, and they all say it to themselves. I hear it in my mind sometimes when I wake up in the morning. We should all record our version of here we go, here we go, here we go.
0: It went through my mind for a split second to pull out my phone
2: and
0: ask him to record that to then put it on the air for us, because he was ripping and roaring at 4:15 in the morning, with his Marlboro Light in hand and his Circle K extra large cup of coffee. He was ready to rock. And so was I. After that, I said, man, today is going to be
2: inspiring.
0: A great day. Yes, getting you all jacked up as you head into work this morning. A lot of birthday wishes pouring in on the Thumbs Up Guys Injury Lawyers hotline and text line at 839-9950. John from Conway, Bobby G., Dr. Holt, Jack in Pauly's Island, Ryan from Burgess, among a few other texters who remain nameless by virtue of their phone number. Will it ever announce your phone number?
2: You can't give your phone number
0: publicly
2: out,
0: over the airwaves.
1: Well, I'll tell you this. I got a text last night from Miss Rita, and she says, I can't make it tonight. I got to work, but I'm going to call tomorrow and do my annual sing you happy birthday on the radio tomorrow.
2: Aww.
0: Happy, happy, happy birthday. Yes, it's 6:41. What, Leanne Graham? I mean, we spend so much money on this, that, and the other. $40-plus trillion in debt as a country, our federal government, and we've got wars going on. We're funding wars elsewhere that we're not even directly involved with. Russia, Ukraine, obviously the situation in Iran. You've got more defectors from the Republican Party this week saying, hey, these high gas prices are a direct result of the Iran war. We need to do something here if we hope to hold on to at least one chamber in the November election in just a couple of weeks. That being said, infrastructure. You always hear about infrastructure, right?
2: Mm-hmm.
0: The shovel-ready projects. We had an infrastructure bill that was passed under the Biden administration, but it seems like that money goes nowhere fast or into some sort of black hole because the infrastructure never improves across the country. In this case, yesterday, it had to do with air travel.
2: you're talking about the whole air system on the East Coast being shut down.
0: Senorita.
2: The halt, ground halt.
0: Facts.
2: Yeah.
0: I mean, just a mess. So what? The initial, there was like a something at the Philadelphia airport, right? A circuit blew at the Philadelphia air traffic control facility. And when the backup system went into place, little did they know that there was some construction going on about 100 miles to the north in a place called New Brunswick, New Jersey. That's where Rutgers University is housed. And basically, it's right halfway between Philadelphia and Newark Liberty International Airport. And then as they flipped the switch for the backup, well, they realized that it had been cut, the line, by ongoing construction over in the New Brunswick area.
2: This troubles me because that means our fiber optics that control major transportation systems and hubs run along the railroad tracks. Is that what I'm gathering?
0: I would assume so.
2: And our enemies didn't need to know that. How could it be that it's so easy to, if you're working on a railroad that's above ground, so easy to cut a fiber optic cable that is the backup for all of the air traffic control systems in the entire East Coast?
0: We have just one, right? So just one line that runs, as you said, along other infrastructure that also has not been updated in decades upon decades. But let's spend more money on this, that, and the other without paying any attention to infrastructure. Or if we do, the money, where does it go? I get it. These projects have to go through a lot of reviews. You get the environmental lawsuits. It gets tied up. The costs balloon due to the natural events that occur. When we talk about inflation, we all get it. I mean, there's a story here within Horry County Schools this morning, construction of the St. James Schools, another $5.7 million above what they had originally budgeted for. But at the end of the day, even if it does cost more, we have no problem with printing or spending money. Why does none of this stuff get fixed? And why only until we have to go to the backup system do we realize that it doesn't work?
2: Well, when you have the opportunity to board an airplane and fly somewhere, are you ever thinking in the back of your mind, I hope that the entire transportation system doesn't get derailed today? It makes me, the conspiracy theorist in me, cannot help but notice that it's the same day that there were dignitaries from around the world flying into New York for the United Nations General Assembly, and there was a complete ground stop. So did we prevent someone from leaving? Did we prevent someone from entering that could have been something bad that we prevented from happening? I don't know. They'll never tell us.
0: Well, and if we do find out, it'll be 3 years from now. More than 400 flights were canceled nationwide, 4,000 delays. Newark was hit the hardest with over 280 cancellations on Monday.
2: Also, the coincidental timing of it being the same day that Scott Bessent announces that we are going to basically cut off all access to Iranian airlines. So any nation that allows them to land, if you help them fill up, if you ticket anyone on that plane, you no longer get to use the dollar currency. Have you ever, can you recall another time when we've threatened other countries that we will take you off of our currency?
0: I mean, I guess they're using any and all tools in the toolbox to try and press Iran enough to back up when it comes to the ongoing conflict out that way, even though the Iranians know that this is not faring well for the Trump administration in terms of where the American sentiment is at. As I mentioned just a moment ago, even elected Republicans now drawing a line in the sand saying, I don't know if we should be in on this moving forward beyond the midterms.
2: Now, I'd buy gold today if in light of the threat that some other countries are taking off of our currency, because that would make all fiats secondary to gold.
0: I'm just wondering who is flying into Tehran these days.
2: Well, Turkey was the first one that said, okay, we'll comply. So I guess, plus remember, it's probably Switzerland. That's where all the tourists go.
0: So, that mess continues. A lot of people predicting that once the midterms are over, win or lose for the Republicans, President Trump is going to take that next measure militarily if the Iranians don't back down between now and then.
2: If they can't buy or sell their oil and trade in U.S. dollars, this may actually hurt them big time.
0: But at the end of the day, they have no problem watching their people struggle with whatever it is when it comes to their day-to-day lives in order to knock down the imperial world of the United States of America. Mm-hmm. And this has been something that's been going on for the last 50 years. So I don't think they're changing their playbook anytime soon. They know that they're in it for the long game, and they'll wait out any issue because they understand that the American people will get tired of this at some point, and then they'll publicly pressure our elected officials to pull back.
2: But I'm with you. Where are folks flying out in and out of Iran? China said we're not going to comply. So do we have a lot of flights? I guess FlightAware, we could start tracking all of the flights in and out of Iran and find out what a big deal this is or not.
0: Flying into Syria, in and out of Syria? I don't know.
2: I don't know.
0: Does Breeze run daily flights to and from Tehran and to Syria? Because you mentioned who's flying in and out of the Middle East. Well, who is living in the United States, let alone here in the state of South Carolina? One story that has not gotten a lot of attention that I saw from yesterday was the fact that a former high-ranking Syrian official and prison chief who called Lexington, South Carolina his home, mm-hmm. has been sentenced to 60 years in federal prison for torture and immigration fraud. Yes, he was living amongst the folks over in Lexington. Samir Al-Sheikhi, uh-huh. is 74 years old, living in Lexington before his arrest, served as Brigadier General and head of the Damascus Central Prison from 2005 to 2008 under Al-Assad, this former Syrian president. And a federal jury recently convicted him of conspiracy to commit torture, multiple counts of torture, immigration document fraud, and attempted naturalization fraud for hiding his brutal past to obtain a U.S. green card and apply for citizenship.
2: So basically they were able to nail him for war crimes because he didn't follow our immigration process properly.
0: Yeah, he lied on his immigration forms related to his past.
2: I'm sure this rarely happens, Joe.
0: Well, I mean, it made news. No one covered it. I saw it this morning in terms of a news release I saw from the Department of Justice. Basically, this guy was hanging prisoners and then folding their bodies and placing them inside of tires.
2: I accidentally scrolled across
0: an
2: illustration of what that was like, and it was painful. It took my brain a while to reset after that.
0: Yeah. What goes on the other side of the world, or what goes on within our prisons, even here in the state of South Carolina? I guess it's the same as it ever was when it comes to things that we call out internationally but can't even take care of our own business right here at home. A common theme that we've been discussing here unintentionally over the last 10 minutes mm-hmm. at 6:49 here on Hot Talk at 99.5. Our friend Chad Adams is going to be back with us from Oak Island, North Carolina, a little after 8 o'clock. For you voters in the Tar Heel State, there will be 3 constitutional amendments on the November ballot, and does look like through the polls that all 3 may very well pass come just a few weeks, and we'll discuss that with Chad a little later on.
2: You live up there. Have you seen any kind of advertising that would persuade you to vote one way or another on any of these amendments?
0: No advertisements on the amendments. The campaign ads in between shows are heavy and hard.
2: Right. It's all about the candidates, but yes. I would think what affects more North Carolinians day to day would be changes to the state constitution.
0: And we're talking about voter ID, we're talking about income taxes, and we're talking about limits on property tax increases by local governments. So all things that are up for discussion and up for vote come November in the old North State. Here are our Hot Talk headlines. Leanne has the forecast coming up here in just a few.
3: Good morning for Tuesday, September 22nd. Here are a few of your Hot Talk news headlines. Conway police have arrested a second man in connection with the drive-by shooting that injured 5 people at Smith Jones Park earlier this month. 22-year-old Joshua Hightower of Myrtle Beach is now charged with 4 counts of attempted murder in the September 1st shooting. When officers arrested him at a Greens Boulevard home last Thursday, they also found 375 grams of fentanyl, ammunition, body armor, and 3D printed gun parts. Hightower now faces additional drug and weapons charges, while 25-year-old Tyquan Frinks was previously charged in the shooting. Both men are being held without bond. In Brunswick County, Holden Beach police are investigating after someone apparently tore apart the beach's last remaining sea turtle nest of the season over this past weekend. They removed stakes and signs, they ripped off a protective metal cage, and even pulled out side panels that were buried 15 inches in the sand. The nest was also dug into, but fortunately, the eggs weren't reached. Turtle Patrol volunteers found them safe and intact and rebuilt the protection Saturday morning. Police are asking anyone with information to call them. If investigators determine someone deliberately damaged the federally protected nest, that person could face a fine of up to $50,000. North Myrtle Beach leaders made several decisions Monday night, including changing the city's four-year-old ban on single-use plastic bags, giving about 1.7 acres of city land off Long Bay Road to the North Strand Helping Hand, and they gave first approval to annex three properties totaling just under an acre near Waterway Drive and Jack Circle. The council postponed a separate rezoning request on Creekfront Road. Today, attention shifts to the Planning Commission. Among the agenda items is review of a proposal to build a 41-lot Harper Point subdivision off Chestnut Road, along with proposed changes to accessory dwelling unit rules and a request to build drone facilities at the Parkway Group Development for Amazon on Water Tower Road. Workshop starts at 9:15 and the voting meeting is 5 tonight at City Hall. And Horry County officials are blaming higher construction costs, site work, technology, and permitting costs for being about $5.7 million over budget for building Horry County School's new St. James Elementary School. Its original budget was $66 million. Now the district's considering moving $6.2 million in savings from other building projects to cover the difference and provide about a $400,000 cushion. No final decision was made Monday. The board next meets for a work session October 5th. Their next regular meeting is October 19th. And that's some of your Hot Talk News headlines.
2: 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So this is truly the last day of summer, and it's almost like Mother Nature is sticking with the calendar this week, because we'll have another warm and very humid day and a chance of showers today. And then we become fall at around 8:05 tonight. And then Mother Nature says, okay, let's start cooling things off. We'll have a low of around 70 overnight, but still a good chance of rain. And tomorrow and Thursday, our highs may be what our lows are right now. And by Friday, they're saying our lows could drop into the 50s. So this is good news. And we do need the rain. We're probably going to see it. Low 80s at the coast, mid to upper 80s, and about a 60% chance. We've got fog this morning. It's a little foggy in Lohrs, where it's 74. And in Litchfield, it's 73 at 6:54. Good morning.
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6: Your anniversary is almost here. You've made reservations for a really nice dinner. You want to surprise her with a gift that will set her heart aflutter, but will do it like no other. I'm Christopher Cervini. Here's an idea, a dessert she'll never forget. 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After your waiter brings it out, tell her, "Honey, I have one extra dessert for you. Cooked carrots." She'll look at you like you're, well, crazy. It's true, actually. You're crazy about her. Then you hold out a little box from Christopher's Fine Jewelry. 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
0: I got about a minute to go before we hit the Fox News radio update at 7 o'clock. We will announce our Pro Football Pick'em Challenge winner for Week 2 as Monday Night Football wrapped up on the West Coast last night. The L.A. Rams knocked off my New York Giants 28-6. Man, this was the first time in a long time that I was excited to watch a New York Giants football game, only for our young star quarterback to go down with an MCL sprain. And he'll be out for the next 4 to 6 weeks, and then quickly, within like a minute's notice, Leanne all excited, and the first drive of the game he gets injured, and then it's like, all right, time to go to bed, season's over.
2: Oh.
0: And there it is. A number of young quarterbacks went down and will miss significant time for Washington, the Chicago Bears, and yes, the New York Giants from this weekend. We'll announce the Week 2 winner, Magoo's gift card up for grabs, and we'll do that just a little later on in the program.
19: A big speech and a lot of meetings. I'm Dave Anthony, Fox News. That's on President Trump's agenda at the United Nations in New York today. He'll address the UN General Assembly and then sit down with other world leaders from Britain to Japan and Ukraine's President Volodymyr Zelensky. As President Trump says, the ridiculous, never-ending war with Russia must end.
20: The Ukrainian president striking an optimistic tone on social media, saying, quote, there are ideas for de-escalation steps and for addressing fundamental security issues, energy security, food security, and the protection of human life.
19: Fox's Marianne Raffer. The president will also meet with the leaders of Gulf countries as the Iran conflict continues. Strait of Hormuz shipping still an issue, and Iran-backed Houthi attacks on Saudi Arabia adding to the tension. And also at the UN today, Fox's Alex Hogan reports.
21: President Trump will join the prime ministers of Denmark and Greenland for a trilateral signing ceremony to formalize the new security agreement for the U.S. and Greenland. Reuters now reporting that the U.S. plans to open two new military bases in Greenland. The plan would reestablish one Cold War-era military base in the southern part of Greenland and convert a military outpost on the east coast, which is currently being used by the Danish Sled Dog Patrol.
19: The Venezuelan immigrant, shot by an ICE agent Sunday in Austin, Texas, leading to protests, is now in a detention center. His lawyer, Kate Lincoln Goldfinch, says that he still has a bullet in his back. Homeland Security says that Wilbur Rafael Garces Perez was in the country illegally with an order for removal. She maintains
1: he had a work permit. He was seeking asylum.
19: There's still more than 100 flights canceled or delayed to and from Newark, New Jersey, and Philadelphia today as airlines recover from yesterday's technical issue that grounded planes for hours.
3: One of the main circuits that controls communications in the Philly and Newark area went down. When they went to switch to their backup line, which was fiber optics, they found out that had actually been cut during a construction project in New Jersey.
19: That's Connor Hanson. 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
25: 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Look for heavier traffic volume on Highway 501 from Highway 544 to University Boulevard. And roadway construction continues on Bypass 17 between Harrelson Boulevard and Highway 707. 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
2: Thanks, Trip. Taking a look at our Hot Talk weather. This is a very interesting forecast. It's as if Mother Nature knows that it's supposed to become fall later tonight. Our high today, low 80s at the coast, mid to upper 80s inland. It's going to be mostly cloudy, so we'll have a 60% chance of showers and thunderstorms, especially like mid-morning until later in the afternoon. Overnight tomorrow, we'll still have about a 30 to 40% chance of showers. Tomorrow's high will be in the low 80s for just about all of us. Then Thursday and Friday, after this cold front pushes through, they're saying our highs will be in the 70s. And Friday and Saturday morning, when you wake up, it's going to be in the 50s. So we've got that to look forward to and some much needed rain between now and then. In Georgetown, we've got some fog at 73. And in Little River, it's 75 at 7:04. Good morning.
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32: Hour two. Oh, yeah. Thank you for all the birthday shout-outs. I appreciate it. Thank you. Joe, bro, and Leanne Graham bringing it down on a teal Tuesday.
0: Tuesday, September 22nd at 2026 at 7:06 here on the Hot Talk Morning Show. Our good friend Ed Bocchino will be back with us to kick off hour number four from Revolution Mortgage, our weekly Ask a Lender segment, where we talk anything and everything related to the home loan process and the local real estate market.
32: Ed Bocchino came with his family to the restaurant this past Saturday.
2: Oh, cool.
32: He and his family, his whole family, his kids, his wife. And I he said, hey, slide to meet my wife. I put the headphones on and walked around. It's an honor to meet you, Mrs. Bocchino. She said, yeah, he talks about you guys all the time. Like, okay.
0: Eddie Bo, yes, will be with us a little after 9 o'clock. We do it every Tuesday morning here on the Hot Talk Morning Show. All right, Liam, before we dig into the local news, we had a city council meeting yesterday up in North Myrtle Beach. We have a council meeting that's scheduled for a little later on this morning here within the city limits of Myrtle Beach. Went up to Delaware this past Friday and into the weekend for the Coastal Carolina Delaware Blue Hens game. It did not shake out the way we hoped for. Penalties and turnovers proved costly in the loss for the Chanticleers. A quick turnaround. They'll be back at it Thursday night here in Conway with Liberty coming into town.
2: Oh, you know what that means.
0: What does that mean?
2: Jamie Chadwell.
0: The return of our former head football coach, a rivalry that goes all the way back to the inaugural season of Coastal Carolina football going back to 2003.
2: What are the chances you can line him up for an interview Thursday?
0: Probably not Thursday.
2: Friday?
0: Might be able to do that for tomorrow.
2: Tomorrow
0: morning, probably. Yeah, before he heads this way. I'll send a text to his director of operations to see if we can't secure that, because I know we'll talk with the Coastal Carolina Athletic Director, Chance Miller, tomorrow morning. Why not bring in Coach Chadwell? It's been a while since
2: it's been a long while.
0: Talked with Coach Chadwell. Great guy. He had a great staff while he was at Coastal. I know there might be some ill towards feelings towards him due to the fact that he took a $3 million pay raise to go to Lynchburg, Virginia.
2: You walk away from that kind of money.
0: I mean, yeah.
2: And keep complaining.
0: Exactly. Yeah. So having said that, and if you did not know, Coach Chadwell used to, before he was the coach at Coastal, was the longtime coach at Charleston Southern, mm-hmm. and he owned Coastal before we brought him in. If you can't beat him, you know, bring him in so he can beat everyone else.
2: Right.
0: And that's kind of how it played out during his time over in Conway, and then gets the job up there in Lynchburg. Sports Center from ESPN will be broadcasting live on Thursday afternoon leading up into that contest. But we're going to Delaware, and as I'm walking through the FBO to get to the airport, I've been wearing this blue bracelet that my daughter had made me mm-hmm. for the last, like, 5 months. So I take my book bag off, and I'm rummaging through some things to get to my ID, and the bracelet pops off my wrist.
2: Oh, no.
0: It broke. So she made me a new bracelet within 24 hours. Nice teal and white bracelet that she made for me. And, you know, every second of the day, Dad, you got your bracelet on? Dad, you got your bracelet on? Dad. And the first thing she said to me Saturday night when I got home, Dad, where's your bracelet? Popped off. So that was the first sign. I'm not a superstitious guy by any stretch, but most people who are involved in sports do have a method to their madness. So once I saw that bracelet pop off, I did not mention it to anyone. I just kind of put it in my book bag and stayed quiet. The second sign that things weren't going to work out for us on Saturday afternoon up at Delaware Stadium was on Friday night. Me and the rest of the radio crew, we went out to dinner, so we get an Uber. The Uber driver, who spoke zero English at all and did not know how to drive, was brake checking every 5 seconds while we're in the back, just back in like whiplash. As he's pulling up into the restaurant where we're going to, they've got those steel grate barriers that keep traffic and people separated from one another so they don't drive into something, whether it be a structure or a person.
2: Right.
0: Well, the Uber driver did not see that steel barrier and ran right into it at about 15 miles per hour, to which the barrier went flying. The valet guy and everyone was like ducking for cover, not knowing what the hell was going on. We're in the back of this Uber. That was sign number two that it was not going to go well for us on Saturday morning in the 22-14 loss to the Blue Hens of Delaware.
2: I'm sorry about the loss, but if you were a litigious person, you could own a part of Uber right now.
0: Facts.
2: That's crazy.
0: It was a sight to see. Let's just say the beer started flowing rather quickly after we watched this guy as we
2: was
0: had
2: he arrested?
0: Three guys. No, he just zoomed off, and that
2: You're
0: was the
2: kidding.
0: End of it, right? He So there's three of us in the back, one of us in the front, and, you know, us in the back, not really kind of paying attention. We're just pulling up to the front of the establishment.
2: But whoever was riding shotgun, oh, my goodness.
0: He started screaming, ow, ow, ow, ow, ow, both hands on the dashboard, to which the guy just, boom. And I was like, oh, man, this is, you know, two for two here over like a six-hour stretch that I said, man, something ain't right about this
2: weekend. Were
0: you
2: wearing your seatbelt in the back seat?
0: Yes. 711-839-9950. It's the law, right? Is it the law?
2: I don't
0: now?
2: Know Delaware's
0: I
2: laws.
0: I don't know the laws in Delaware either. I do see signs, like DOT signs, that say back passengers, you know, by law, must fasten their seatbelts. I did not know that was a thing. Mm-hmm. Apparently it is. So I probably
2: if
0: should have been buckled
2: in the car
0: up.
2: With a driver who doesn't speak English. That should be your new rule of thumb.
0: Well, there is to where our lawsuit would fail, because then they'd ask if I was wearing my safety belt. Mm-hmm. I'd have to go testify on the stand, and I can't lie under oath. You know, I could be found in perjury charges if that were to come through, especially if I got like a $30 million payment because my back is all screwed up. And never mind those two herniated discs I've had in my back. It only happened after I got in that car accident, because it went undiagnosed up until I sat in that back seat. That was the one time that we could have went down the road there, that one chance that we had to score big. Can't hit the lotto, get in a car accident with an Uber driver, and that's the next big payday. Mm. We did not explore those legal options afterwards.
2: Well, your friend in the front seat, he's got a case.
0: All right, 839-9950, the Thumbs Up Guys Injury Lawyers hotline and text line. Someone on the hotline, good morning, caller. What's on your mind on this fine Tuesday?
4: This is for Slide. Happy birthday to you. Happy birthday to you. Happy birthday, dear Sly. Happy birthday to you.
5: Thank you, Ms. Rita.
4: Yay. Good morning. Good morning, all.
2: Good morning.
0: Ms. Rita. Yes. He's got a great voice for 7:12 in the morning. Ray must wake up with a smile on his face every morning.
2: Kiss an angel. Good morning.
4: Just for being married to me.
0: That's why he wakes up with a smile on his face every morning?
4: Exactly. He knows.
2: They are so happy together. You can tell. And they have plenty to talk about. They're just the sweetest, cutest couple.
0: I really think, behind the scenes, Ray just enjoys that Miss Rita works the overnight shift, so he gets a good night's sleep every night.
4: That's true.
2: Every couple has their secret.
4: The TV on, and he hates it.
5: Mr. Ray is so cool. Mr. Ray is so cool. He sent me a text one time and one time only. remember that text? I was like,
4: I do.
5: Yeah, I was like, I'm in New York with our kids and grandkids. So you're in charge until I get back. What?
0: They left DJ Slide in charge?
5: He sent me this text.
4: Slide to keep an eye on me.
5: I was like, huh? I don't know where she lives.
0: You think you have a hard time keeping an eye on me? You could imagine what that's like if you had to keep an eye on Miss Rita all the time.
5: I'm just like,
4: Oh, my goodness. Yes, but I told Slide, I texted him yesterday and said I wouldn't be able to make it out last night, but I would call him in the morning and sing to him.
0: All right, well, there you go, Slide. You've been serenaded by one of our longtime listeners and callers here on the Hot Talk Morning Show.
5: 2 years in a row. Thank you, Ms. Rita.
4: Yes. You're welcome. Bye, guys.
5: It's kind of weird, though. We're neighbors, and I didn't even know it.
0: So if anyone thinks they can beat Miss Rita with a happy birthday, we'd love to take more calls so we can serenade Slide further, maybe in the next hour, one every hour. What do you say, Leanne?
2: I think that's the bare minimum. It's his birthday.
0: All right, give it to us at 839-9950. I did enjoy the promo that I listened to on the way in this morning and the conversation surrounding artificial intelligence, where we're going, and the fact that AI is two letters, and it means artificial intelligence.
2: In case you didn't know.
5: Not to mention, Bo Snurley put it on his show, that same clip. And I was like, wow, Bo Snurley's got the same clip that we got.
0: It's amazing. We have most of the news and audio before everyone else. I think that's by virtue of the fact that we're on the radio earlier than anyone else. So we have a pretty good idea as to where the national news of the day may go based on the headlines that we get an early look at. Or we could just take all the credit and say they're copying us here, the number one rated Hot Talk Morning
2: Show.
0: They
2: could very well be copying us. I would like for them, if they want to have a great news story on the local telecast, find out more about the AI laws that were passed by the General Assembly, because I had to dig deep to find that.
0: In the state of South Carolina?
2: Yeah.
0: Hmm. I did not know that was on the docket.
2: There were 30 AI-related proposals introduced this past legislative session. Only two became laws. One is, it's both setting up AI crimes. One makes it a crime to create AI-generated sexual images of children, and another non-consensual, obscene AI law about deep fake. So things that you think would have already been common sense that they should be illegal, now they officially are.
0: I do, I guess, vaguely remember the Attorney General talking about that when those laws were passed. Some of the other regulations that involve guardrails within K through 12 education, among some of the others, requiring physician review for AI-derived health claims, along with some other Artificial Intelligence System Act targeting algorithmic discrimination. Those were the proposals that did not pass the smell test this past session.
2: I'm going to go out on a limb here and say that some of the younger staffers wrote most of these proposals, and they probably didn't pass because the guys voting on it didn't know what it meant. But there was one that I wish they had passed that I think we could all agree. There was one that was proposed that a business using an AI voice on the phone has to tell you that you are talking to AI and not a real person.
0: Mm.
2: I would love for that to happen.
0: Like an automated recording disclaimer
2: before you
0: pick up the phone. Hey, this recording is
2: like they tell you this may be recorded for training purposes,
0: blah, blah, blah.
2: Yes, that they would have to tell you, you will be talking with an AI voice, not a real person.
0: One of our texters asks, do you think our lawmakers used AI to write those laws?
2: Possibly.
0: All right, 717 here on Hot Talk 99.5. We'll get into some of the local discussions surrounding our council meetings. The one that was held Monday night up in North Myrtle Beach, plastic bag bans, boardwalk projects up for discussion in North Myrtle. Here in the city of Myrtle Beach, they'll meet a little later on this morning. A Rockfest revival, ? Will they give the green light to all these different incentives regarding the proposed surf park right around the corner from us here on Ocala Street? We'll dig into that here over the next few minutes as we hit 7:18 on the Hot Talk Morning Show.
2: Good morning. It's Tuesday, September 22nd, and here are a few of your Hot Talk News headlines. Two former Horry County police officers can no longer work as certified law enforcement officers in South Carolina. On Monday, the State Law Enforcement Training Council permanently revoked the credentials of former Detective Jamel Davis. He resigned last year for lying to supervisors about evidence he collected in a case. And former officer Michael Stackhouse lost his certification after undercover SLED agents bought alcohol from an unlicensed bar he allegedly operated inside a metal building he owned in Loras. A Brunswick County woman is facing an aggravated felony death by vehicle charge after a deadly head-on crash near Shallotte earlier this month. Highway Patrol says Charlotte Milligan crossed the center line on Highway 130 around 10:30 in the morning of September 9th and struck a car driven by 53-year-old Mary Frances Long, who died from her injuries. Investigators say Milligan admitted to taking methadone before driving. Because she had a previous DWI conviction, the charge was upgraded to aggravated felony death by vehicle. North Myrtle Beach wants to build a nearly 1,500-foot boardwalk along House Creek in Cherry Grove, extending the existing walkway at the Russell Burgess Coastal Preserve and adding several fishing decks. The council included the $6 million project in this year's budget process, but they're still about $1.8 million short of the funding they'd hoped to receive, so it's seeking construction bids before the end of this year to see if maybe it can be built for less, and if the numbers work, construction could begin next summer. And finally, the South Carolina Arts Commission is taking another look at state grants for the Greenville Gay Men's Chorus and Spartanburg's Proud Mary Theater Company. After adopting new rules saying taxpayer-funded art cannot promote an ideology, three commission members met privately last week to decide what questions to ask the groups before determining whether they qualify for funding. Although the ACLU and a South Carolina Press Association attorney questions whether that meeting should have been public. The full Arts Commission is scheduled to make a final decision on the two grants October 15th. And that's some of your Hot Talk News headlines. 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So we've got to get fit through a few wet days here, and we need the rain, but we got a nice payoff coming this weekend. So today, our high in the low 80s at the coast, mid to upper 80s inland, 60% chance of showers and thunderstorms, especially later this morning and into the afternoon, and more so along the coast than further inland. Now, overnight and tomorrow, we'll still have about a 30 to 40% chance of showers. Highs tomorrow in the low 80s, so maybe just a few degrees cooler tomorrow. But then that front's going to push through. They're saying Thursday and Friday, we'll still have a rainy day on Thursday as it pushes through. But our highs will be in the 70s. And then absolutely perfect, looks like Friday and Saturday for sure. Those mornings, we're going to have lows in the 50s. Right now, just be careful if you're driving. If you're in any kind of rain, turn your headlights on. It is raining lightly in Surfside Beach, where it's 76, and we got some showers in Conway as well, where it's 74 at 721. Good morning.
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0: All right, 7:25 here on Hot Talk 99.5. As Leah mentioned a moment ago, okay, yes, rain is falling across parts of our region, causing some real slow traffic in the usual hot spots. Highway 501 coming in at Conway towards Coastal Carolina being one of those areas that is now seeing some rain along with some heavier traffic volume here this morning as the commute picks up. Low T, Bill Belichick is not a pretty man, just among some of the few few segments that I caught yesterday while I had the day off on the way to the doctor's office. Y'all had a great time on Monday. Great way to kick off a brand new broadcast week. And as you mentioned, Leanne, North Myrtle Beach City Council is scheduled to have their meeting on Monday night. They did talk about a number of things. One item that has caught some of the news attention has to do with a boardwalk project that they're discussing, and they need money for said boardwalk project.
2: Yeah, well, as you can imagine, even if you plan something a year or two ago, in your personal life, you plan a home project, it probably costs more than it did when you originally started budgeting for it. And I believe that's what they're finding out in North Myrtle Beach, that to build it, they can need just a little bit more money than they budgeted for.
0: I mean, you talk about forward thinking or lack thereof, right? Knowing all of this prior to moving forward with some sort of project proposal, understanding that we're going to have to get some sort of funding mechanism inserted into all of this, whether it be local, statewide, a request to the federal government, grant money. Year to year, on an average year, you're looking at what, 3%, maybe 4% inflation? Now, that fluctuates based on the economy.
2: Thank goodness the Fed's helping us with that, right?
0: Decisions by lawmakers up in Washington, D.C., there's not much we can do about that on the ground level. So to me, wouldn't you bake it in the cake, when these conversations begin, saying, okay, this is what the price tag is now based on the estimates that the different contractors are giving us. So if we're going to move forward with the approval, why not bake into the cake expected 3% inflation and use that dollar amount to begin with rather than have to go back to the drawing board and find new funding after you give the initial approval?
2: I don't know. Have you heard of a construction project called St. James Elementary School?
0: Yes, I have. In fact.
2: And I don't know how it all of a sudden is almost $7 million over budget. $7 million is a lot of money to be over budget. More than 10% of the original cost of the project to be over budget.
0: I mean, and next week, the Board of Ed will meet on Monday, and then Lisa Borsier will meet and speak with us on Tuesday. That's coming up next week. Again, site work, construction costs, all the different variables. No one has any foresight to say this is probably going to cost a little bit more than what we have originally intended. And why not just come out with that in the beginning of this conversation? Because then it gets tied up, gummed up in the works, bureaucracy, red tape, and then it is delayed longer because you have to have another discussion about additional funding. And by the time that discussion comes to fruition and you make a vote, you have to go back and realize that maybe even the $6.7 million isn't what we need to make this happen.
2: So somebody with some sense, maybe they've just joined the team, but this time around, as Horry County Schools is asking for the extra $5.7 million, they're also asking for a $400,000 cushion, so just shy of 10% of the project as a cushion. Yes, they're starting to read the tea leaves, so to speak.
0: And it's not hard to do, right, if you're planning at home or, in this case, planning with your taxpayer dollars, i.e., in this specific situation, Horry County Schools, this boardwalk project up in North Myrtle Beach that they're looking for, some sort of funding, whether it be state, federal. They want to build a boardwalk 12 feet wide, 1,500 feet long, running from Lake Drive and 39th Avenue North to House Creek there in North Myrtle Beach. In addition to that, of course, they had the plastic bag ban that was up for discussion once again yesterday.
2: I love those extra thick plastic bags that you get if you shop at the Walmart in North Myrtle Beach. And I guess those days will be over soon.
0: But you can still get a plastic bag if you get takeout.
2: Takeout,
0: is that what I heard yesterday? Because that makes absolutely no sense at all.
2: Not really.
0: Once again, picking winners and losers, someone could say. So why does the local grocery store, convenience store, and yes, even the big box store have to go down the way of maybe charging for reusable bags if you want a bag, but the takeout restaurants don't have to conform to said rules?
2: I've got a great idea for an amenity for the North Myrtle Beach resorts and even the Airbnbs there. Go ahead and provide some nice recyclable shopping bags for your guests. Maybe you could put your logo on it. It could be an advertising tool to all the other tourists who show up to shop who don't know what to do with their groceries.
0: The reusable bags end up in the same place that the plastic bags end up at, under the sink in the kitchen, and then I never remember to bring those reusable bags when I go to the grocery store.
2: I'm pretty good about remembering them, but all I can think about is how much germs and gook, and you can't really throw these plastic bags in the washing machine, can you? I guess maybe I could, but I just think about how nasty they are every time I use them, and they've been sitting in the bottom of a cart and then whatever I had in it, and just yeah.
0: Where am I supposed to pick up my and put my dog poop, you know, rather than have the neighbor take a picture of me, you know, and post it on Facebook for not picking up my dog droppings around the neighborhood?
2: Will they still allow the little plastic doggy, you know, those doggy dispenser things? That, will that still be allowed?
0: I do not know. I would assume so. All right, we've hit 7:30. We're a little late here.
1: AI stance, even amid a growing conversation around the threat AI could pose without regulations. Some Democrats, including Senator Bernie Sanders, are calling for a pause on advanced AI research.
3: Fox's Alex Hogan. Trump kicks off his trip to New York City with a productive meeting with Mayor Mamdani to talk about affordable housing and immigration.
11: I want what's good for New York. I want what's good for the country. So if I had a choice of having him be a bad mayor or horrible mayor, I don't want that. I want him to be a great mayor, and he certainly got potential.
3: Now, tomorrow, the president, or this week, the president hosts Chinese president Xi at the White House for a state dinner. AI discussions are on the menu. America's listening to Fox News.
18: 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Joe Katz and Leanne Graham break down the biggest stories from around the Grand Strand. Local news that hits home. And producer DJ Slide on the ones and twos. Trying to keep the whole thing from going off the rails. 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
25: 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We are currently accident-free along the Grand Strand. Look for heavier traffic volume on Highway 501 from Highway 544 to University Boulevard. And roadway construction continues on Bypass 17 between Harrelson Boulevard and Highway 707. 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
2: Hey, thanks, Trip. Today, it looks like we're going to have rain most of the day, about a 60% chance of showers and thunderstorms, especially along the coast, and especially between, say, now and...

0: We're going to be talking about highs in the 70s for Thursday and Friday and lows on Friday and Saturday morning in the 50s. So it will soon become much more pleasant and we'll get some much needed rainfall between now and then. In Ainer, we've got some light rain and it's 73. Little River, some showers in the area. Also 73 at 732. Good morning.
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5: 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Now, in the New Testament, we know that those who become Christians, that the Lord gives the Holy Spirit to them. And the Holy Spirit comes and takes up residence in our very being. And because the Holy Spirit is taking up residence in us, one of the ways, and the main way the Lord speaks to us today is through the inward witness of the Spirit. The Spirit will speak and put thoughts in your mind. The Spirit will speak and you will know that it's the Lord.
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7: All right, we got 7:37 here on the Hot Talk Morning Show. Our friend Chad Adams from Oak Island, North Carolina, going to be with us in about 25 minutes or so. A few things up for discussion over in Brunswick County and across the old North State, running into the November midterm election that we'll get to. Tim in Conway, Leanne, asks, what are you going to do when you go to the grocery store in North Myrtle Beach and you want to buy beef or you want to buy poultry or you want to buy fresh produce? Will there be those little plastic bags that usually place your avocados and your tomatoes in before you take it to the checkout counter? What are they going to do? You're just going to start going

0: in and put stuff in your pockets. How is this all going
1: to
0: work?
1: It remains to be seen, I guess. Sometimes the nicer stores even put your ice cream cartons in one of those little bags.
0: I'm going to tell you what they're going to do. They're going to charge you, okay, right? You're going to bring all those groceries to the checkout counter, place $200 worth of groceries on the conveyor belt. The woman's going to check you out, and then you're going to realize that there are no bags around. And you're going to say, hey, I've got nowhere to put all these groceries other than inside of the cart, loose and bouncing around, the eggs and everything else. Oh, well, for 25 to 50 cents, you can buy a reusable bag.
1: So will they also eliminate that little, you get some slight little pennies on the dollar kickback if you bring your own bags at some of these grocery stores. So I guess that little perk goes away.
0: They're training your mind is what they're doing. I would say, I don't know if it's worked, but in places where these rules are already in effect, a lot of folks now with the understanding that they can't spend $2 to $3 every time they go to the grocery store to buy a new reusable bag. So then they are trained creatures of habit. They go to the trunk of the car and they bring out the reusable bags.
1: And what happens with the people that always forget and wind up every time buying a new bag? Do those wind up in the landfill?
0: And what about, you get a steak. You've got the styrofoam, non-recyclable. And what is it wrapped in?
1: Plastic.
0: Who would have thought? So ridding the world of plastic one bag at a time up until, of course, you go buy everything that comes in plastic.
1: Yeah.
0: So here we are at 7:39 on the Hot Talk Morning Show. All right, combing through the agenda of the Myrtle Beach Council meeting here today. You mentioned Rockfest yesterday. I don't see it on the agenda today. They're talking about maybe shifting the dates. They turned it away because it would coincide with Bike Week, right? Is that what you said?
1: You don't see it on the agenda because it's still just being discussed.
0: Yes. So not to the point
1: probably where happening in a workshop.
0: And that will begin the workshop at 9 a.m. this morning, and the council meeting will commence at 10 o'clock this morning. The two items of interest that caught my attention, one you discussed yesterday in regards to the surf park, looks like not only that, there's another full-time position that may be created to promote and develop special events. They're looking to utilize 5% of their accommodations tax to hold back the revenues to then fully fund this new full-time position within government. Now, in addition to that, the surf park, there it is, the second reading authorizing this incentive agreement between the city of Myrtle Beach and this project developer. They are in support of a $150 million mixed-use project. The Wave Garden, Surf Lagoon, Hotel, Restaurants, Retail, Related Amenities in Myrtle Beach. And you talked about where that will be located and the incentives package that they're considering. They gave the green light on the first reading, and I would expect the same to happen a little later on today.
1: This is one of the times that I'm grateful that I don't pay taxes by living in the city of Myrtle Beach, because I just don't think that adding a new annex of a shopping mall is the taxpayer's burden. Sorry, that's basically what it is. You know, it's not much different than the other amusements, because they've scaled down immensely what the size of this surf lagoon will be. And then it's mainly another hotel, more retail, more restaurants. It's another extension, another place to walk at Broadway at the beach. Why is that taxpayers' responsibility?
0: Again, I'm opposed to any and all public dollars going to private investment. If they think it's a good enough investment, the private developers and people who are funding it with the capital, let them take all the risk and not that become. I mean, haven't we not learned our lesson
1: about
0: different
1: amusement
0: parks and all different sorts of attractions?
1: You help your friends get things done, and then your friends turn around and they'll help you get things done.
0: Friends never let friends spend their own money on projects that probably won't work out in the long term. Mm-hmm. All right. That's what your taxpayer dollars are for. In addition to that, there is also one resolution to designate funds from the 5% restricted portion of the accommodations tax monies held by the Myrtle Beach Collaborative to promote tourism to support the 2027 Myrtle Beach Golf Centennial. I'm not sure how much money that is going to be used. 5% of the restricted portion of the accommodation tax money. So spending more money on promoting and tourism,
1: promoting golf,
0: different events.
1: Okay, I can almost see where that's kind of their mandate, to promote reasons to come to the Grandstand. And although we do have some really nice golf courses, it's not what comes to mind first and foremost for golf destinations anymore.
0: How much money do we spend already on tourism?
1: Oh, not enough. Not enough, Joe. Not enough.
0: So we have not, put enough money away to tap into that, dollar amount. We have to go to a different pool of money to continue to promote some of the things that we promote on a regular basis across, dozens of media markets all throughout the country.
1: So will this inevitably provide free promotion for golf courses that?
0: Well, there's a company, Golf Tourism Solutions, has an extensive promotional marketing campaign, digital and television planned, and do they not have the money to promote it? Well, they're coming to the city.
1: They're a marketing organization. You just have to come up with things to market so you can get your 15% commission.
0: So 2027 will mark the 100th anniversary of golf in the Grand Strand. During the June 2nd, 2026 monthly workshop, the council received a briefing on the Myrtle Beach Golf Centennial Program. So a special marketing plan that'll be set for next year to celebrate 100 years of golf in and around the Grand Strand. So we need extra money for that.
1: When would it start if they kick that in?
0: It's planned for the 2027 Myrtle Beach Golf Centennial Program. I would assume at the beginning of the year.
1: I think that might attract the Canadian travelers who have kind of turned their nose up at coming to Myrtle Beach the past couple of years. They do love golf, and to remind them, might get some of them back. It's definitely a higher end traveler that spends more money than maybe just a large family that cramps into a hotel to go to the beach. But I don't know.
0: $100 million.
1: That seems like a lot of money, doesn't it?
0: Well, I mean, already through Visit Myrtle Beach. So why can we not just use that recurring
1: use the money
0: funding
1: that's already there
0: to promote golf? Isn't that what we're doing already?
1: We are.
0: And then just add an extra, 100th anniversary little logo that you're able to place on the advertisements.
1: Yeah.
0: I don't think it would take much, but apparently enough to catch the attention of Myrtle Beach City Council, among some of the things that will, of course, bring up for discussion today. Will North Myrtle Beach replace the Palmetto flag and the American flag with the Chinese flag, says Reed, with a question mark, at 839-9950. Joe, really? The Shans did not lose because your partially Pakistani driver is an idiot or your bracelet falls off because they stink, he says. I tried to tell you about that during the West Virginia game. All right, hail to the Redskins with your Maryland area code number. I've got some other plans for Thursday night, and that's a Chanticleer win over the Liberty Flames. Turnovers and penalties, part of the game. See if we can't clean that up this week, pick up a win on this short week come Thursday night.
1: But after his little spiel about your game, he says, don't even get me started on the plastic bags here on the north end. Meanwhile, Dr. Weitzman thinks that we should, quit talking bad about the plastic bag ban because it has a positive effect on the ocean.
0: Does it? I mean, end of the day, I don't know. Some of the research will show that it does not, in fact, have any true and major impact over the grand scheme of things. The recycling, some will argue, the same people that argue the Earth is flat or we've never landed on the moon, said the recycling is just a big ruse anyway when it comes to it. To talk about what ends up in the landfill anyway, we can have that discussion all day long about this whole multi-billion, maybe even trillion-dollar industry that is the recycling industry, and whether that has a true impact over the way we dispose things.
1: I don't know. I'm old enough to remember that it was paper bags that we were supposed to eliminate, and that's plastic bags. We're going to save the trees. So I don't know. Plastic is not good. Have they invented some other ways to store and tote things besides plastic?
0: Yes, they have, and I guess it's just the training of the mind for the average consumer out there. Mm-hmm. But they tell us one thing. They told us the ozone layer was going to be depleted based on my fifth grade Arlidia Lourdes science project that we did, thanks to Bill Nye, the science guy, who's a fraud. And here we are now talking about climate change, rising sea levels, and all the other calamities that we're responsible for here in the world. So when they say these sorts of things over and over and over again, the incoming ice age, we're heating, we're cooling, what are we doing?
1: At some point or another, are they speaking it into fruition? Is that what
0: I'm just saying, at some point or other, someone's going to ask a question. Well, they've been talking about this doomsday stuff for my entire lifetime, yet we're still living here. And in some cases, you can make the argument that humanity is thriving now more than ever in the history of mankind. But when they continue to beat it into your brain that we're going to all die one day, I guess that's the way they can then utilize fear to regulate you into conformity.
1: Well, plus, not just into conformity, Joe, into doing nothing, because you've, at a certain point, like, I think that the reusable plastic bags with the handle, the ones that you can buy if you forgot your bags, after a while, they get so germy, especially if you've put meat down in it or just if you use them all the time, that I would prefer to use a canvas shopping bag because I can wash it, right? But then I'm running the washing machine more and I'm using more water and more detergents that are bad for the environment. So it doesn't seem to matter what your solution is. It always has some unintended consequence that may or may not be worse.
0: I'm reading through a few things on consumerchoicecenter.org. Our friend Yael Lisowski, this goes to June 5th, 2026, so a timely article. From Beaufort, South Carolina to Cape Cod, Massachusetts, from Jefferson City to Providence, policymakers are pursuing a familiar approach, banning plastic bags while claiming environmental victory. However, this strategy rarely involves scrutinizing whether bans actually benefit the environment or whether they inadvertently create worse outcomes while preventing technologies that could genuinely address plastic pollution. Scientific evidence undermines assumptions about plastic bag superiority. According to a Danish Environmental Review, a paper bag must be reused at least 43 times just to break even with the climate impact of a single plastic bag. Research indicates paper bags generate significantly higher carbon footprints, over 3 times greater than single-use plastic alternatives, and produce substantially more solid
1: waste.
0: That's
1: what they told us back in the day, yes.
0: The trade-offs involved in plastic bag bans receive insufficient attention. While paper bags may reduce littering impacts, they typically impose greater burdens on climate and acidification compared to plastic alternatives. Policymakers emphasize visible beach pollution, but ignore consequences like forest clearing, acid rain required for paper production. So it's either on one end or the other here in terms of what we'll emit into planet Earth.
1: I think do the best that you can that works for you.
0: There you go. Choice. ConsumerChoiceCenter.org.
1: Yes.
0: All right. 749 here on Hot Talk 99.5. Hey, y'all up in North Jersey. I mean, North Myrtle Beach. Just continue to do you. You live your life. And we'll sit back, relax, and comment on all the different things that are popping up, restricting your ability to consume freely. At 750-839-9950 is the Thumbs Up Guys Injury Lawyers Hotline and Text Line. Our friend Chad Adams coming up just after the 8 o'clock news break.
2: Good morning for Tuesday, September 22nd. Here are a few of your Hot Talk News headlines. Conway police have arrested a second man in connection with the drive-by shooting that injured 5 people at Smith Jones Park earlier this month. 22-year-old Joshua Hightower of Myrtle Beach is now charged with 4 counts of attempted murder in the September 1st shooting. When officers arrested him at a Greens Boulevard home last Thursday, they also found 375 grams of fentanyl, ammunition, body armor, and 3D printed gun parts. Hightower now faces additional drug and weapons charges, while 25-year-old Tyquan Frinks was previously charged in the shooting. Both men are being held without bond. In Brunswick County, Holden Beach police are investigating after someone apparently tore apart the beach's last remaining sea turtle nest of the season over this past weekend. They removed stakes and signs, they ripped off a protective metal cage, and even pulled out side panels that were buried 15 inches in the sand. The nest was also dug into, but fortunately, the eggs weren't reached. Turtle Patrol volunteers found them safe and intact and rebuilt the protection Saturday morning. Police are asking anyone with information to call them. If investigators determine someone deliberately damaged the federally protected nest, that person could face a fine of up to $50,000. North Myrtle Beach leaders made several decisions Monday night, including changing the city's 4-year-old ban on single-use plastic bags, giving about 1.7 acres of city land off Long Bay Road to the North Strand Helping Hand, and they gave first approval to annex 3 properties, totaling just under an acre near Waterway Drive and Jack Circle. The council postponed a separate rezoning request on Creekfront Road. Today, attention shifts to the Planning Commission. Among the agenda items is review of a proposal to build a 41-lot Harper Point subdivision off Chestnut Road, along with proposed changes to accessory dwelling unit rules and a request to build drone facilities at the Parkway Group Development for Amazon on Water Tower Road. Workshop starts at 9:15, and the voting meeting is 5 tonight at City Hall. And Horry County officials are blaming higher construction costs, site work, technology, and permitting costs for being about $5.7 million over budget for building Horry County Schools' new St. James Elementary School. Its original budget was $66 million. Now the district's considering moving $6.2 million in savings from other building projects to cover the difference and provide about a $400,000 cushion. No final decision was made Monday. The board next meets for a work session October 5th. Their next regular meeting is October 19th. And that's some of your Hot Talk News headlines.
1: Our Hot Talk weather, actually, this is the last day of summer. Tonight at about 8:05, it will be officially fall. And it's as if Mother Nature knows. So we're going to get through a couple of wet days here. Today, about a 60% chance of showers and thunderstorms, especially this afternoon. Low 80s at the beaches, mid to upper 80s inland. Tomorrow and overnight, we're going to have a 30 to 40% chance of rain. Stay mostly cloudy. Highs tomorrow, low 80s. And then come Thursday, when this front pushes through, we still have some rain, but much lower temperatures and a gorgeous Friday, Saturday is what they're saying. Our highs in the 70s, lows in the 60s. It's just a few days away. Meanwhile, it's a light rain in Garden City, 76. And in Myrtle Beach, it's partly cloudy and 75 at 7:53. Good morning.
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5: I want a new drug. 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
6: All right, moving up towards the halfway point of this Tuesday edition of the Hot Talk Morning Show, September 22nd, 2026. Got rain falling, traffic tied up, major thoroughfares, mainly Highway 501 from Carolina Forest all the way to Conway here this morning. Some very heavy traffic, and of course, with that rain, potential for storms. We heard some boomers just a little while ago up overhead.
7: Is that what that was?
6: Yes, that was thunder. Yes. Thankfully, we're all here. And our humble abode in good shape here this morning. That would be the worst case scenario with our boss, Charlie, on vacation.
7: Oh,
6: this
7: don't
6: week.
7: Even say it. Don't even say it.
6: It would put everything on our guy, Beck, who was out yesterday because his daughter's been sick. Hoping and keeping our fingers crossed that these storms don't do anything to our technology that might knock us offline. Should we go offline on 99.5, of course, you can find us at WRNN.net. 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All right, one of the texters wants to know more about this ex-Syrian official who is now been sentenced to 60 years after moving to Lexington, South Carolina. Yes, a former high-ranking member of the Syrian government who tortured prisoners in a Damascus prison, hanging them from ceilings and folding them into tires, later moved to Lexington, applied for citizenship, and actively concealed his past. He was sentenced last week to 60 years in jail in a federal court out in California.
7: What do we know about what he did once he made it to Lexington? He's an older gentleman, so is he just like your retired neighbor and no one was the wiser?
6: We got some diversity in town now here in Lexington. Let's welcome in this Syrian national, right? Prosecutors allege this guy from 2005 to 2008 under al-Assad, the previous president, tortured prisoners in a section of the prison known as Wing 13. And after leading the prison, this guy was named governor of some province over in Syria and then later applied for a U.S. visa in 2018 and became a permanent resident. He applied for citizenship in 2023, and that's when red flags were raised. In both cases, authorities say he concealed his past. So basically, he applied for all the paperwork to become a resident, getting a visa first. Mm-hmm. And then they realized that this guy was living in Lexington, unclear how long he lived in the area. He was ultimately convicted on 6 counts of conspiracy to commit torture, among a whole bunch of other counts, and the highest-ranking former member of Assad's regime to be tried and convicted in person and outside of Syria.
7: Something doesn't sound right about this story, Joe. You said he came into the country in 2018 under what conditions again?
6: He came to the country.
7: He was given a visa?
6: Well, 2018, anyone and everyone was coming into the country.
7: But our president was trying to keep a handle on it.
6: Yes.
7: Yeah.
6: Applied for a visa in 2018. So I guess you move here first, and then you apply for the visa.
7: Must have been.
6: And then you then move to the next step, and that's to apply for citizenship.
7: He took advantage of the wave of Syrian refugees.
6: Mm, what do you know, right? And I don't know if you caught the latest. Out in California, they're starting to do some of the similar type things that Nick Shirley was doing in Minnesota. And what do you know? Uncovering all sorts of fraud into numerous child care facilities.
8: To discuss, I'm Dave Anthony, Fox News. As President Trump heads to the United Nations in New York, he'll address the General Assembly in 2 hours and meet with several world leaders, including Ukraine's President Volodymyr Zelensky. After another Russian bombardment overnight, doing damage, killing five Ukrainians, and Ukraine counterattacked, hitting another Russian oil refinery, Secretary of State Marco Rubio tells Fox.
9: The president has always wanted to end this war and is prepared to do anything he can to bring it to an end. It's been difficult.
8: Now, the president also will meet today with the leaders of Gulf countries, and Rubio also just told Fox Iran remains a big problem.
9: They're behind the Houthis in Yemen that are attacking Saudi Arabia, and they want a nuclear weapon. That's of concern not just to the Gulf states, but should be of concern to the world.
8: Iran's president's also at the UN and will speak there tomorrow. Fox's Trey Yinks reports from Tel Aviv.
10: Iran targeted two oil tankers in the Strait of Hormuz on Monday as the IRGC ramps up attacks in this critical international shipping route. The Iranian economy is continuing to suffer due to the ongoing naval blockade. Inflation remains high, as does the Iranian currency at a very weak state.
8: Oil prices are falling again, coming down from a surge last week, dropping more than 2% today. But at the gas pump, diesel's up another penny this morning to a new record high, $6.52 per gallon, according to AAA. The midterm elections are 6 weeks from today, and in Missouri, they still don't know what ballots to use as a congressional redistricting legal battle goes back and forth.
11: A federal appeals panel ruled Monday in favor of new districts backed by President Trump, even though the Supreme Court has blocked those districts from being used in the November election. A three-judge panel of the 8th U.S. Circuit Court of Appeals says Missouri should use the new Republican-drawn House districts for the midterms as it did in its August primary.
8: That's Fox's Tom Rigotti. Now, Missouri's Supreme Court had ruled that they have to use the old ballots, so the U.S. Supreme Court may have to weigh in again. 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
16: 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Look for heavier traffic volume on Carolina Forest Boulevard at Gateway Drive, Highway 501 beachbound from 4th Avenue and Conway to Cox Ferry Road, and Highway 544 at Myrtle Ridge.
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7: 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You're going to need an umbrella more than likely today with scattered showers and thunderstorms. We need the rain. It's going to keep our temperatures lower. So low 80s at the beaches where there's a better chance of rain. Even further inland, mid to upper 80s. So no real mention of a heat index. A cold front is going to be coming through and it's going to push our temperatures down just a little bit tomorrow with still a chance of rain. A little bit more on Thursday with still a chance of rain. But then come Friday and Saturday, we're looking at highs in the 70s and lows in the 50s. So there's a big payoff off at the end of the week, and it seems like Mother Nature got the memo that tomorrow will be the first full day of fall as it takes effect at 8:05 this evening. Let's see, we've got some rain in Merle's Inlet, some thunder as well, 73, and in North Myrtle Beach it is 75 at 8:04. Good morning.
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20: Microphone check 1, 2, 3, and 4. To my introduction to talk radio, Chad Adams on mic 4 with Joe Bro and Leanne Graham. Joe Bro. And Leanne Graham. Here we go. One more time. Here we go. That's for the guy down at the convenience store that makes sure that Joe gets his oil.
6: Yes, that was at 4:15 this morning. Here we go. Over at Circle K on 38th Avenue North. Here in Myrtle Beach proper. 839-9950, the Thumbs Up Guys Injury Lawyers Hotline and Text Line. And yes, our friend Chad Adams is back with us from up the road in Oak Island, North Carolina, Brunswick County, one of the fastest growing counties and one of the fastest growing states in all the country, just as we are here in the independent republic of Brigadier General Peter O'Ree County. Hey, Chad, how are we doing this morning?
21: I'm doing fantastic, Joe. It's just a beautiful day, starting to feel a little bit like, you know, a seasonal change is afoot.
6: Yeah, if only we just eliminated daylight savings time, it would still be sunlight out at 8 o'clock.
21: What's wrong with these people? Man, it always amazes me that's, you know, the rest of the world looks at us like, what the hell's wrong with, you know, we love America, but, my God.
7: But do you want to eliminate daylight saving time or eliminate standard time?
6: Standard time, daylight saving.
21: Oh, eliminate daylight savings time. Yeah, get rid of that anomaly. Yeah. Don't need
6: it. You just want to be on standard time.
7: Okay, so when we fall back is where you would like to stay.
6: When we fall back.
21: Sure.
6: Okay. I mean, I could run through all the numbers there. I want to say 19 states in the union have passed a bill to eliminate the Daylight Savings Act, but it'll have to be an act of Congress to actually put that into fruition. But it's like Arizona says, you know what? We'll just leave that there. We're not going to adjust our clocks. So some states.
21: I think Cincinnati, too, Joe. Isn't it Cincinnati also says no?
6: Out there in Ohio. I'm not necessarily sure. Yeah. I'll have to look into it. And now that we'll move to fall, I already have it lined up for a story headline for tomorrow.
7: Okay.
6: Because it'll be fall, and then we'll be talking about falling back. And it's almost like you can bake this into the cake every year around this time that this discussion comes to the forefront. Hey, Chad. This week marks a terrible week just around the corner from you over in Southport. I remember when I was first introduced to this area on the Carolina coast, pretty much from Hampstead, North Carolina, down through Merle's Inlet. Southport is where the Catanachi family landed first. And it was such a great experience. In fact, I lived there for about 6 months when I first moved here to get settled in while my grandparents were just moving to the area as well. And to get that news over the weekend, around this time last year, the mass shooting, the aftermath, where this guy is at now, multiple people were killed, first responders taking action immediately, just a terrible situation. Kind of what's the vibe right now in the town of Southport as we approach this one-year mark from last year?
21: Well, it's a solemn thing. It's just one of those where no matter where you were, if you were traveling, you know, and at the time I was traveling when that hit, and my wife was the town manager, and it was just astounding to see on Fox News that Southport was the lead story. You know, you knew that was coming, and the police departments that worked hand in glove together. I mean, they caught him on Oak Island, the Coast Guard, everything. But still, American Fish Company down there on the waterfront, it's just a beautiful location. It's ideal, you know, just this ideal, beautiful setting on an iconic, you know, Cape Fear River, and just a normal, amazing night for those folks who just wanted to go out and have a little music and fun. And then you hear the stories and you meet people who lost loved ones there, someone who, you know, was standing next to their wife, and the next thing you know, their wife is dead on the ground, having got shot right in the head right there on the waterfront. How do you make that make sense? And it doesn't. And what's even worse is, and every community has these folks. Everyone knew the individual. Everyone knew he was a little off. I knew him. But what do you do? Someone who clearly needed help, you can't make them get help. Someone who you didn't know was that unbalanced. You didn't know that they were capable of that. You just knew they were not quite right. And it's tough. I mean, it's tough. You know, it reminds you, you know, we just went through 9/11, and so many people, you know, one third of the country wasn't even born when that happened. And then you have in Southport this very localized, horrific story that is just terrible.
7: Chad, you keep saying, what can we do? I mean, like you said, there are a lot of crazy people all amongst us, so I don't know what to do about that. But what are they doing in Southport and other communities where they maybe are in a more vulnerable place?
21: I think people in general are much more vigilant. I mean, in that instance, there was nothing. He would have had to have been detained long before because he got on a boat. He was in the dark. He was had his dog in the boat. I mean, you see somebody put the dog in the boat, and you don't think, oh, they're going to go kill people. Mm-mm. So he went a couple miles up river there toward the mouth of the river from Oak Island, and then came back and they got him. But again, I think people are much more vigilant. I think people are more aware. I think there's always. You know, there was a saying in a book I read a long time ago, gosh, many years ago, where it's good to be shifty in a new place. And that sounds like a negative thing. It's actually positive. It's situational awareness. I think people are far more situationally aware of what's going on around them. They're looking around. It's not that they're not having a good time. It's that I think the men are more classically men, looking out for their families and stuff, looking around, what's behind me, what's near me. I think women are more cognizant of their kids and stuff like that. Just in general, just the sense that and then we get lazy and we don't think about those things.
6: Speaking of mental health, a lot of the decisions federally were made while I was still a baby here to shut down a lot of these facilities, mental hospitals, all different sorts of ways in which people who the government deemed a little off, they were committed, forced to be overseen on 24/7 basis in these sorts of situations. How did we go from one extreme to the other now where, every story, every day, or at least there seems to be a news headline, it seems that way, where you see all these red flags, but ultimately it takes people dying before action is taken against these perpetrators?
21: Well, that's a great question. We see the rise today of mental health being a known and accepted part of life. I mean, I don't know what percentage of the population, some ridiculous percentage, 40-50% of the population is on some form of mood altering medication just to deal with life. And, I have trouble kind of juggling this because the problems we faced 150 years ago were just how to survive. You know, we didn't even have left and right shoes until the Napoleonic era. So the Oregon Trail, your kid got sick, your kid pouted. It's like, okay, go out there, just leave the wagon trail. You'll be dead in 25 minutes. So, and now we have so much free time. We have so many of our needs are taken care of that we have the ability to dwell on things. We have the ability to constantly be in a state of anxiety. We have the ability to worry about crossing T's and dotting I's, the legality of everything with taxes and conformity. There's all that pressure on adults and kids. I mean, kids have a lot of it. And so mental health is a big deal. But where do you cross the line between, you know what, I'm not in a good mood today, and you're a mom that just, you know, planned to kill three of your children and join them in heaven? So there is a line, but I don't know where that line is. Clearly, the Clancy trial has made us think about a lot of that, with a lot of people empathizing and saying, oh, she's not that bad a person. Yeah, you needed to be put away, and you still need to be put away.
6: Chad Adams with us here this morning from Oak Island, North Carolina. A little bit further up the road, there's been a lot of talks as of late surrounding the major bridge crossing over the Cape Fear River from Wilmington over into Brunswick County towards the northern end of the county into the growing metropolis of Leland, North Carolina. From what I've gathered based on all these discussions that have been had here over the last week or so, Chad, is the fact that none of the local government entities are on the same page with how to move forward. How do you expect to secure any sort of funding or support from the state or maybe even the federal government if even the local elected officials can't get on the same page?
21: That's a great one, Joe. This is weird because if I were looking at Brunswick County objectively, which I try to do on a regular day-to-day basis, you know, there's probably, of the 19-plus municipalities that it has, probably 10 or 12 of them shouldn't even exist. In other words, they should surrender their charter. There's not enough there to make a town. All of the services can be provided by the county, or they should merge, like Belleville and Leland. They're sitting there, you know, backbiting and neck-biting each other and complaining and suing each other over annexation issues. You think they're going to be able to get along with the thriving metropolis of drug-infested Wilmington? I don't know. Part of me is like, hey, just get Elon Musk's tunnel-making company and dig a tunnel under the damn river and be done with this. But they're not going to get along because everyone's got an ego in this thing instead of looking at what the solution. If you identify the problem, and then you look at how to solve it, you're 90% there. But these people, they've got egos involved, and that's what messes this all up. But you got a $1 billion ego problem, and that's not going to serve anyone's interest, and not to mention all the special interests that are involved and the environmentalists. And it's just a dig a tunnel. Go under it.
7: So, Chad, I have a question about this whole idea that Brunswick and Pender County would help pay for the bridge. If they're talking about counties helping to pay for the bridge, why are the individual municipalities now meeting and discussing it? Are they getting on board with whether or not they will support an overall county decision on whether or not to add a tax for the bridge?
21: This goes back to that NIMBY thing Joe talked about a couple weeks ago. The kind of, if it doesn't hurt me, I'm all for it, you know. And it's until someone's toes get stepped on, whether it's, you know, Leland, you mentioned Pender and Brunswick County, they certainly benefit. They want the tax dollars of people who will live in Brunswick County. And then New Hanover obviously wants workers to be able to get into and out of the greater Wilmington area. I almost wish Leland would just get his act together more and just say, hey, tell you what, we're just going to build all the industry over here, and then people don't even have to go to Wilmington except to occasionally go over there and go to a bar at night or something. So I don't know. Hurting cattle is one thing. If you watch Yellowstone, that's a pretty magnificent thing to see. But if you imagine a bunch of, you know, rabid cats, and then you were trying to figure out how to get 100 rabid cats to go through one doorway when there are 20 doorways, it would be pretty crazy. And that's what we've got. We've got about 20 rabid cats, and trying to get all those cats to get into one area and focus on one thing, it's going to take a while. The really sad thing, and Joe would know this too, and so DJ, I just realized he was in Wilmington tonight. He changed his schedule completely, so he's a morning bird now, is that, you know, this wasn't like we didn't see it coming. You know, they've known for 30 years they needed to do this. It was amazing to see the Beltline around, and you know that one, the outer Beltline going from I-40 over to 17. That's remarkable. That project is amazing. It had to cross a lot of wetlands. It's a tremendously long bridges that get over the swampy areas. So that they did. They did a magnificent job. The NCDOT working seamlessly, getting it done, a little behind schedule, but they did it. But Wilmington is known for 30 years that they needed to address the growing population ability to get across that river, and they've done nothing. They've painted the bridge a couple times, updated the hinges, you know, the pulley system. So, and Joe knows that. It is festered. They should have had a solution 20 years ago and be ready to execute it when they knew they hit a certain threshold. They didn't, and now they're paying the price, and it only gets more expensive and more difficult every day that goes by.
6: Well, the big reason why I would know something like that, because while you were hosting the show on the Big Talker, I was calling the frickin' bridge tender every 15 minutes to ask him if it was going to go up to block vehicular traffic during the busiest time of the morning commute getting from Brunswick over to Wilmington. Yes, very well aware of what all has gone down out that way 20 or so years in the past. All right, Chad, before we wrap it up here this morning, I know the midterm elections are right around the corner, and up in North Carolina for voters who are kind of, you know, 1 foot in, 1 foot out at this point, trying to get up to snuff before they go to the polls, there will be, in addition to the votes and the races from Senate to the congressional races, there will be three constitutional amendments on the ballot this fall. One would require photo IDs for all forms of voting. One would lower the cap on the state's personal income tax rate from 7% to 3.5%. And one other would require limits on property tax increases by local governments. I know we only have just a few minutes, but where do you think these are going to go? Are they going to get approved or are they going to be turned down?
21: You know, very little, you know, with all of the back and forth with the Cooper-Watley race, and not to mention, you know, Brunswick County, I think there's a big bond issue on the ballot about, you know, I don't know, several hundred million dollars for schools and bond issues all over the state that have to be on the ballot in a countywide election. So those three are taxpayer-friendly. We already have a voter ID law, kind of, but I guess they want to codify it in the Constitution, which is why it's there. It's a big issue. It should pass. I think the capping of taxes... I think it'll probably pass. This is what's really ludicrous about it is they wanted to get rid of the income tax a couple years ago, meaning about 10, as soon as the Republicans took over, but they dripped on it and they said, okay, we'll lower it a quarter point so the voters will love us every election cycle instead of just doing what Florida and Tennessee and other states have done and gotten rid of it. So it capping it, I think people may understand it the way it's worded is kind of legalese. So all of those should pass, but there's not a lot of oxygen in the room to talk about it.
6: And then you'll hear, of course, from those local municipalities that they will not be able to continue the services at the same level if you cap our ability to raise taxes on our residents.
21: That's interesting because someone in the legislature got ticked off at somebody. This is more personal than it is thought out, because somewhere a lot of counties and places were exempt from that move by the legislature, which makes it more specious, that makes it more suspect. So capping property taxes, if they wanted to do that, they should have made it pure, simple, and had a way, like they did with they changed, North Carolina used to get pay Medicaid reimbursements, Medicare at the county level, 15% of Medicare was covered by the county, or Medicaid. And so then finally they got rid of that, but they supplanted that to get rid of it, so the state picked up the tab. So if the state wanted to get rid of or lower property taxes, they could, but they need to make sure counties are held whole.
6: We'll discuss this more as we approach the November election, just to get the voters across the state line up in North Carolina a little more in tune with what will be on the ballot here in just a few weeks. Chad, thanks as always for the time, my friend.
21: You guys are fantastic. Have a great day.
6: All right, it's 8:22. Leanne has our Hot Talk headlines, our forecast, and, of course, Ed Bocchino coming up in the holding pattern with Revolution Mortgage just after 9 o'clock.
7: Good morning. It's Tuesday, September 22nd, and here are a few of your Hot Talk news headlines. Two former Horry County police officers can no longer work as certified law enforcement officers in South Carolina. On Monday, the State Law Enforcement Training Council permanently revoked the credentials of former Detective Jamel Davis. He resigned last year for lying to supervisors about evidence he collected in a case. And former officer Michael Stackhouse lost his certification after undercover SLED agents bought alcohol from an unlicensed bar he allegedly operated inside a metal building he owned in Lawrence. A Brunswick County woman is facing an aggravated felony death by vehicle charge after a deadly head-on crash near Shallotte earlier this month. Highway Patrol says Charlotte Milligan crossed the center line on Highway 130 around 10:30 in the morning of September 9th and struck a car driven by 53-year-old Mary Frances Long, who died from her injuries. Investigators say Milligan admitted to taking methadone before driving. Because she had a previous DWI conviction, the charge was upgraded to aggravated felony death by vehicle. North Myrtle Beach wants to build a nearly 1,500-foot boardwalk along House Creek in Cherry Grove, extending the existing walkway at the Russell Burgess Coastal Preserve and adding several fishing decks. The council included the $6 million project in this year's budget process, but they're still about $1.8 million short of the funding they'd hoped to receive, so it's seeking construction bids before the end of this year to see if maybe it can be built for less, and if the numbers work, construction could begin next summer. And finally, the South Carolina Arts Commission is taking another look at state grants for the Greenville Gay Men's Chorus and Spartanburg's Proud Mary Theater Company after adopting new rules saying taxpayer-funded art cannot promote an ideology. Three commission members met privately last week to decide what questions to ask the groups before determining whether they qualify for funding. Although the ACLU and a South Carolina Press Association attorney questions whether that meeting should have been public, the full Arts Commission is scheduled to make a final decision on the two grants October 15th. And that's some of your Hot Talk News headlines. Hot Talk weather brought to you by Benjamin Franklin Plumbing, handling all of your plumbing needs, toilets, sinks, garbage disposal, sewers, and sump pumps and faucets and water and a pipe. Yeah, that's how you know to go with the flow of the local pros, called Benjamin Franklin Plumbing. So today is going to be the first day of a few wet days. We're going to have about a 60% chance of showers, thunderstorms, mainly this morning through mid-afternoon. And again, overnight, we'll have about 30% chance. Tomorrow, 30 to 40% chance. Just going to be cloudy. Maybe you would consider it a little dreary, but for many of us, it's just an opportunity to get much-needed rain. Our temperatures will be pleasant, mild at least, low 80s at the beach, mid to upper 80s inland. Now, things are going to change tomorrow and into Thursday because we've got a cold front pushing through, and by Friday and Saturday morning, they're saying we'll have lows in the 50s, and this should be a really nice weekend. At least on Saturday, we'll have highs in the 70s, so you got that to look forward to. Right now, watch out for rain. If you're driving, make sure your headlights are on. It's 74 with some light rain in Sacristy, and in Surfside Beach, it's 73 at 826. Good morning.
0: Brook Green Gardens is excited to announce The Piano Men, the music of Billy Joel and Elton John.
1: This is Eric with Here Comes the Sun Band, and we can't wait to get back down to beautiful Brook Green Gardens this September for our tribute to the music of Billy Joel and Elton John.
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6: Well, we got 828 here on the Hot Talk Morning Show. Some storms from offshore now coming onshore here this morning. Looking at the radar, pretty much from Charleston all the way up through Myrtle Beach right now. Georgetown getting the worst of it with some heavy thunderstorms in that area right along our South Carolina coastline here this morning. One of our texters, speaking of the weather, made note that today is the anniversary, I guess you could call it, of Hurricane Hugo making landfall here in South Carolina. You know, obviously, coming from the Northeast, Leanne, hurricanes weren't necessarily in our vernacular coming up as kids. But 1989, I was 6 years old. That was sort of the basis. Everyone knew, you know, at least from my eyes, when we speak hurricanes, Hugo is always the name that came to mind, you know, living hundreds of miles away growing up.
7: You had nor'easters where you were.
6: Nor'easters. We just call them snowstorms.
7: They started naming heavy them rain. Late, what, in the past few
6: years? They name winter storms now. It's like it's snowing. And yes, there was a white Christmas that followed Hurricane Hugo. Granted, we had two white winters over the course of the last 2 years, right?
7: Three in a row has never happened.
6: Back to back.
7: Until now, I can pretty much promise you that.
6: And you know, we're speaking of the weather, not the white winter that you see in certain areas of Myrtle Beach on any given night that ends in the day in Y, if you can catch my drift. It's 8:30 here on Hot Talk at 99.5. The Thumbs Up Guys, injury lawyers, Leanne shaking her head. 839-9950. All right, it was yesterday. All right, texter out there. Yesterday, Hurricane Hugo, the anniversary.
3: Fox News, I'm CJ Papa. President Trump set to address the UN General Assembly at 10 a.m. Eastern in New York City.
5: The president's UN schedule also includes meetings with the leaders of the UK, France, Japan, Venezuela, among others.
3: Fox's Rich Edson. Secretary of State Marco Rubio telling Fox and Friends Iran is run by lunatic clerics.
9: Imagine North Korea, but in the Middle East. That would be catastrophic for the world. And you wouldn't be paying $6 or whatever diesel is this morning. You'd be paying triple that because Iran would control it and say, you can't touch us. We have a nuclear weapon.
3: Diesel up a penny overnight, setting a new record, $6.52 a gallon. But will President Trump meet with Iran's president who addresses the UN tomorrow?
9: I think what you'll find from the first term this president and now is that he's willing to talk and meet with anybody.
3: And Secretary Rubio and Ukraine's President Zelensky visiting the 9/11 Memorial Museum in Lower Manhattan this morning for a flower laying ceremony. 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
7: All right, we got 8:36 here on the Hot Talk Morning Show on the Delaware, on the day in which we celebrate DJ Slide's born day. Yes, it's DJ Slide's birthday here on this September 22nd, 2026. No one is going to rain on DJ Slide's parade, even though we have some rain falling from the sky, mainly on the coast. And then you've got like a little sliver. So you've got the coast getting inundated with rain a little bit further inland as you get to Conway. They had early showers this morning, and it looks like some of that precipitation has dissipated, at least for the time being.
8: It's probably going to rain like this for the rest of the morning and into the early afternoon. Then I think we're going to get a break. And this evening, you'd have to be much further inland for the rain.
7: Which may create a little bit of a hurdle for us over in Conway, because our coaches show is set for tonight. We've
8: outside.
7: Been holding outdoor pep rallies as part of our broadcast. So in the event of rain, weather permitting, we'll be outside. But if not, we'll move inside to Shanti's Pizza along Laurel Street there in downtown Conway to talk a little coastal football ahead of our national spotlight game coming up on Thursday on ESPN against our longtime rivals from Lynchburg, Virginia, in the Liberty Flames. Yes, the Thumbs Up Guys Injury Lawyers hotline and text line is 839-9950. Myrtle Beach City Council going to meet a little later on this morning. Got news today that there are cost overruns regarding the construction of the new St. James Elementary School, looking at around $5.7 million over its original budget. So they're looking to shift money from one pot to the other to make sure that project remains funded and on track to be built over the next year, which is causing all sorts of headaches going through that campus right now due to the ongoing work. Some of the news headlines that we're following here this morning: the surf park incentives will be up for discussion one more time within the city council here in Myrtle Beach. We discussed earlier in the show where North Myrtle Beach is at with their plastic bags and a boardwalk project that they're looking for some money for and able to move forward with that.

0: But Fox News update just a moment ago, Leanne, made mention that President Trump would be addressing the UN at 10 o'clock this morning. So I'm assuming that Kilmeade probably would pick up some of that audio and he may play it on our station here at 99.5
1: FM. I should hope so. But I'm also, it's my first opportunity to tune into the new Trump TV.
0: Trump TV?
1: Trump TV.
0: What did I miss here over the last 24-hour news cycle?
1: It was just announced, what, yesterday or maybe Sunday? And it's already, if you go to whitehouse.gov, one of your options, touch live stream, and it'll give you like nonstop news about what the administration is doing until it goes live with things like today's speech.
0: So a massive propaganda campaign unleashed on whitehouse.gov.
1: You know what? You got to toot your own horn sometimes, especially when the only other news available is all negative and how everything's your fault, even what's not your fault.
0: Facts.
1: Even good things are bad because you came up with it. Yeah.
0: Yeah. 95% of the news is negative all day, every day when it comes to the Trump derangement syndrome and the Trump administration, really. Every day there's a new headline that tries to take a whack at the Donald, and for sometimes good reason or not. This led to the president pulling the White House credentials for several major news networks, and those that still had the credentials decided to join forces with their competitors in the media world to say, you know what, you don't want us to report and cover the White House, we're not going to do it. And that led to the unveiling of Trump TV on Monday, right? That's sort of the way the story
1: goes. And one of
0: the
1: big scrolls across the top was headline news, flashback, Biden removes the credentials of many
0: dozens of credentialed White House press people were not allowed to attend the White House press briefings. They were few and far between. You rarely heard from President Biden, of course, during that four-year stretch. But this is not unprecedented, by the way. Looking deep into this a little bit further. So a lot of media members and a lot of people commenting on social media upset that President Trump has denied access to certain members of the media. Well, if only the Supreme Court ruled on this at any other time over the course of our nation's history. Oh, wait. Uh-huh. They have ruled on
1: Let's
0: this situation. All right. So you go back to 1965, the case of Zemel versus Rusk. Quote, entry into the White House is not a First Amendment right. The right to speak and publish does not carry with. That was part of the ruling from 1965. Mm-hmm. It was then challenged again in 1974 in the case of Pell versus Procunier and related cases. Quote, the press has no constitutional right to information or locations not available to the public generally. Quote, unquote.
1: Interesting.
0: That was in 1974. And then in the case of Houchins versus KQED in 1978, quote, the First Amendment does not require the government to give the press access to information or places under government control. It is neither a Freedom of Information Act nor an Official Secrets Act. The press's core protection is the right to communicate information once obtained, not a right to collect it from the government.
1: KQED, quote, that's unquote. A pretty progressive station. It may be an NPR affiliate, if memory serves. So all of these folks are saying that the White House is the people's house, that we have a right to access. So you're saying the Supreme Court has already said...
0: Three different cases. Mm-hmm. I thought the people's house was the House of Representatives. Not the White House.
1: Why have we not heard this kind of information to support the president? But I think it's because he's going at it at a completely different angle. He thinks that if you are in the press, you have a responsibility to tell the truth.
0: Or give objective news and then let the people decide where the truth lies.
1: Exactly. So I think maybe this could wind up in the Supreme Court for that reason. Because his whole point is, if you're not going to tell the truth about me, I don't want you here.
0: Now, versions of the truth look differently.
1: Yeah.
0: Depending on eyes and the beholder, there's your truth, there's their truth, and then there's somewhere in the middle where the actual truth lies on any issue up for discussion. Now, when it comes to freedom of the press, it's funny that this is now a discussion. Given the recent decision by the Trump administration, there was a recent Pew Research Center study regarding the value of freedom of the press. Freedom of the press, protected by the First Amendment, is seen as very or extremely important to the well-being of society. 73% of Americans agree with that sentiment. Majorities of both parties say press freedom is highly important. Still, just over half of Americans say it's okay for the government to demand a news organization to take down a story if it contains false information. So,
1: okay, say that one more time. It's okay.
0: 60% of Republicans, nearly 50% of Democrats say it's okay for the government to demand a news organization take down a story if it contains false information. So if you're producing fake news, a majority of Americans believe the government could then, you know, pressure different news organizations to say, hold on, you know, there's a conflict. Some of this is, you know, incorrect. You need to pull this down or issue a correction. The only issue with issuing a correction is you get it 10 days later and it's all the way at the bottom of the page and no one reads
1: the
0: correction.
1: The news is already out there.
0: Yeah, usually that should go at the top of the story, like the lead and the headline in asterisks and italics. Hey, we got this wrong. Let's correct the record. And usually don't get that again for days on end. And given the 24/7 news cycle, it's very easy to put out a news story. The general public consumes it. They take it as truth. And then a week later, you issue the correction when no one's paying attention anymore.
1: You know, some people would say that that's entirely what they are trying to do. They know that, you know, they control their microphone, so that whatever they say first is what you hear first. So then you're going to have to spend the rest of the time persuading people of a different truth, whether or not what you heard the first time was real or not. That's how they get a lot of fake information. Let's call it what the president does. Now, do you have a right to free speech, even if it's fake? That's my question. At what point is what these folks are doing in the news the same as, say, yelling fire in a crowded movie theater? At what point is it dangerous free speech?
0: Well, I mean, it's dangerous when you knowingly leave out specific context and details, right, to then drive a narrative that you're trying to create because you have an agenda as a, you know, a news outlet rather than reporting what you objectively see and then deliver to the people.
1: So, for example, let's go back 2020, 2021, 2022, even 2023. Was it dangerous for the press, the media, to say that it is an absolute lie that the Wuhan virus started in China? And now they've had to, since then,
0: scale back very quietly, though, by the way. You know, you see it buried, and it's the last, like, 15 seconds of a newscast. Oh, by the way, the last 3 years, we got completely wrong.
1: But did burying the true story cost lives?
0: Yes. Okay. And it continues to cost lives in one way, shape, or form, whether it be mental health, whether it be kids falling behind in school, social issues.
1: Yep.
0: I mean, the unintended consequences of getting it completely wrong are still lingering, along with, of course, what we deal with day to day. Inflation, for instance, right? If they got it wrong, or if they were even in the ballpark, you know, maybe we don't pass five COVID relief bills does it end up triggering 9% inflation because we printed all this money and they decided to hand it out to people who couldn't spend the money because they were told to stay home unless they were deemed important enough to consume and work still? So all this plays into it, right, at the end of the day?
1: Well, I mean, to me, the initial reaction about COVID in March of 2020, it was sensational. People were getting sick and they didn't know why. It was just a sensational story. When they finally admitted that, yeah, something's going on, let's stay home for 2 weeks. Where was the press? I heard lots of news about washing your hands and what songs to sing, but where did they ever encourage all of us? Let's stay home for 2 weeks.
0: We need to, what was it, flatten the curve, right? If we just all stayed home.
1: For two weeks.
0: 2 weeks. The whole world would be rid of the COVID Wuhan Red China virus.
1: I just think that what they chose to share and what they chose not to share, just... how can you hold them responsible at this point?
0: Here's another one. Well, you pull their press credentials. That's how you hold them responsible. Here's another one from this Pew Research poll. Around 30% of Americans say it's at least sometimes acceptable for the government to force journalists to reveal the identities of unnamed government sources.
1: How many? What's the percentage of people?
0: Just 30%.
1: I mean, if you start doing that, then you get no whistleblowers. And I think that, thank goodness for them, oftentimes.
0: Similar share, 30% say it's at least sometimes acceptable for the government to take away a news organization's license to broadcast.
1: That's what the president would like to have done. In fact, he's got a really good friend on the FCC. He's crushing him every day to take away their credentials.
0: I mean, it ultimately comes down to ethics, related to journalists and what they do day to day, right? We talk with a lot of journalists who, in my eyes, just give you the news and information. And then when we try and pull something out, I think of Charles Perry a lot. When we try and have him editorialize something, he's real careful with his words after he gives us the meat of the story for whatever we're talking about when he joins us from to time.
1: It's not backpedaling, but it's like, now don't draw any conclusions.
0: Don't make me give my opinion. Yeah. Here's the news, and we'll let you give the opinions on what the news tells us.
1: So I think outside of your vote, the only other way that you can make your voice heard and impact any change is how you spend your money. So first thing I would do is not spend money with the advertisers on these stations that are promoting lies. That's what I would, where I'd start. And then eventually they wouldn't advertise on those channels anymore, right?
0: It's usually the loudest people in the room who are the ones that no one pays attention to, and that seems to be the case in this instance, right? It's the CNNs of the world that trigger and garner like 400,000 people in their primetime television programs.
1: No one watches CNN anymore.
0: Literally. And a lot of the major and long-standing news networks that are complaining the most about this are also the ones who have lost the vast amounts of viewers over the course of the last decade or so. Now, news has changed in the way we consume, right? Most of it comes
1: from
0: 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Rarely are the vast amounts of people getting the news from NBC, ABC, CBS, Fox News, or even and CNN.
1: I get more news from social media.
0: Yeah, me too.
1: I hate to say it, but that's where everyone has freedom of speech to share ideas that aren't allowed on major networks.
0: And that freedom of speech only possible when Elon Musk decided to buy the tech giant known as Twitter, switching it, of course, over to X, because they were what? Repressing and preventing you from getting the news in its entirety during the whole COVID mess, which has led us down this dusty road. Here at 8:50 on Hot Talk 99.5, Ed Bocchino, with Revolution Mortgage, going to join us here in just a bit. A big old happy birthday from Andy, the British guy, DJ Slide. A happy birthday to the one and only DJ Slide.
2: Appreciate it, mate. Appreciate it.
0: 8:50. He was doing an Italian accent before while he's wearing his Versace.
1: He does the best accents. I mean, he's really good impressions.
0: I don't know. It kind of sounded a little Indian to me, his Italian accent, until he went into mob mode, and that's when he started to sound a little bit more Italian.
2: Perhaps you think you're being treated unfairly.
0: All right, now we're going to the Star Wars mode.
1: That's
0: right?
1: Where we always wind up. There, our landman.
0: All right, coming up at 9 o'clock, again, Ed Bocchino, our weekly Ask a Lender segment with our friends at Revolution Mortgage.
3: 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Conway police have arrested a second man in connection with the drive-by shooting that injured five people at Smith Jones Park earlier this month. 22-year-old Joshua Hightower of Myrtle Beach is now charged with four counts of attempted murder in the September 1st shooting. When officers arrested him at a Greens Boulevard home last Thursday, they also found 375 grams of fentanyl, ammunition, body armor, and 3D-printed gun parts. Hightower now faces additional drug and weapons charges, while 25-year-old Tyquan Frinks was previously charged in the shooting. Both men are being held without bond. In Brunswick County, Holden Beach police are investigating after someone apparently tore apart the beach's last remaining sea turtle nest of the season over this past weekend. They removed stakes and signs, they ripped off a protective metal cage, and even pulled out side panels that were buried 15 inches in the sand. The nest was also dug into, but fortunately, the eggs weren't reached. Turtle Patrol volunteers found them safe and intact and rebuilt the protection Saturday morning. Police are asking anyone with information to call them. If investigators determine someone deliberately damaged the federally protected nest, that person could face a fine of up to $50,000. North Myrtle Beach leaders made several decisions Monday night, including changing the city's four-year-old ban on single-use plastic bags, giving about 1.7 acres of city land off Long Bay Road to the North Strand Helping Hand, and they gave first approval to annex three properties totaling just under an acre near Waterway Drive and Jack Circle. The council postponed a separate rezoning request on Creekfront Road. Today, attention shifts to the Planning Commission. Among the agenda items is review of a proposal to build a 41-lot Harper Point subdivision off Chestnut Road, along with proposed changes to accessory dwelling unit rules and a request to build drone facilities at the Parkway Group Development for Amazon on Water Tower Road. Workshop starts at 9:15, and the voting meeting is 5 tonight at City Hall. And Horry County officials are blaming higher construction costs, site work, technology, and permitting costs for being about $5.7 million over budget for building Horry County Schools' new St. James Elementary School. Its original budget was $66 million. Now the district's considering moving $6.2 million in savings from other building projects to cover the difference and provide about a $400,000 cushion. No final decision was made Monday. The board next meets for a work session October 5th. Their next regular meeting is October 19th. And that's some of your Hot Talk News headlines.
1: Our Hot Talk weather, it's actually the last day of summer. Summer ends at 8:05, then it will officially be fall. And it's as if Mother Nature is right on schedule. We're going to have a wet day today and again tomorrow, possibly more rain on Thursday, but each day getting progressively cooler. And then by Friday, Saturday, we're talking about highs in just the 70s and lows in the 50s. Meanwhile, about a 60% chance of rain and thunderstorms today and more rain overnight. Our high is going to be low 80s at the beaches and mid to upper 80s inland. And pretty much the same temperature where the rain has just ended, including Little River and Ainer, both sitting at 75 at 8:54. Good morning.
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0: Hey, G-Day Sly, Miss Karen wants to wish you a very happy birthday. She says a pineapple juice on her tonight at Shanti's if you'd like to come by for the coach's show. Miss Faye will be there, too.
2: Okay.
0: I mean, cheating on all the ladies. He's got area codes all in the same area code, Leanne. It's all 843.
1: It is true.
2: All of them have the same area code, 843, all of them.
1: You know, it doesn't take much to endear yourself to a woman, though. And Sly's got it nailed down. He's, first of all, a polite, and second of all, gentleman. Thirdly, he does not talk too much. Fourth, he can make you laugh. And five, he can remember a name. I could keep going. You have all of the good qualities that attract women to you.
2: You missed one.
0: He's shooing them off. Mm-hmm. He's beating them off with a bat.
2: You missed one.
0: Maybe a stick.
1: Oh, I know. There's probably another 5 or 10.
2: There's one. Uh-huh. You make sure you pick the right fragrance for the right lady.
1: Oh, you smell. You do not smell bad. I will tell you that. And that, if a guy smells bad, it doesn't matter how sweet he was.
0: Let's break up this love fest here as we head towards 9 o'clock on the Hot Talk Morning Show.
2: Leanne.
0: So the surf. Oh, go ahead.
2: Don't tell them about the Versace.
1: Oh, yeah, you're a good dresser as well. Sharp-dressed man.
2: You see what you did to Joe?
0: Have at it, you two lovebirds. I'm going to tell Mark
1: it's
0: Sanford
1: on you, Leanne.
0: It's our
1: turn to be in love today, yes.
0: Oh, I hate all politicians, and I hate all this lovey-dovey talk right now. Okay, yeah, I'm going to take a page out of the Rick Roberts playbook. Following Music Bingo last night, big thanks to Rick, by the way. He does a lot here at DBC Radio, and I know
2: Rick
0: when
2: Roberts.
0: I take a time, a day off every now and then, he is given the responsibility to help fill up some air with Leanne and DJ Slide. He does a good job. Although yesterday I did notice a couple of times, anytime Leanne, you mentioned an elected
1: official,
0: couldn't
1: talk politics.
0: He told you that he does not like elected officials. They're all crooks and they all are corrupt and this, that, and the other. But it doesn't do much for you with multiple minutes of air to fill when that is the commentary coming back to you when you give a story and he's like, I hate them all. And then it's like, all right, well, we got 8 more minutes. What do you want to do, Rick? Where are we going to go?
1: Well, we can then discuss why do you hate them? I mean, that conversation
0: corrupt.
1: Could go on forever.
0: They're all corrupt.
2: There's one politician he does like.
1: That's right. He likes exactly one. Is it Greg Hembree?
2: Yes. The owns the breakfast spot.
0: Who I enjoy talking with and have gotten to know over the years.
1: I wish we could bring him in more often because he does know pretty much everything going on in the Senate.
0: He is one of those higher-ranking, influential state senators who also served as a solicitor here in the Independent Republic prior to his time in the state Senate. Now, he has said a few things during our discussions that I'm not necessarily totally all in on, but that's okay. That's why we're here, right? To hash out the topics of the day with our elected officials and other decision makers in the region. And of course, you, the listeners out there on the Thumbs Up Guys Injury Lawyers hotline and text line at 839-9950.
18: The Iran conflict will soon take the world stage at the United Nations. I'm Dave Anthony, Fox News.
19: We talk about oil. We talk about the Straits of Hormuz. The central issue here is Iran is run by lunatic clerics.
18: And Secretary of State Marco Rubio tells Fox,
19: these people can never have nuclear weapons.
18: Something President Trump may also say next hour in his address to the UN General Assembly in New York. A White House official tells Fox he will lay out a clear case for how he's using American power to confront longstanding challenges and reshape the world to America's benefit. Now, the president will also meet with leaders of Gulf countries at the UN the day after Iran attacked 2 more ships in the Strait of Hormuz, as the conflict also expands to Saudi Arabia, which has been attacked by Iran-backed Houthis.
20: Reuters cites 3 sources as saying Saudi Arabia's east-west pipeline has started operations. Exports from the Red Sea port Yanbu could resume later today. Drone attacks forced Saudi Arabia to close the pipeline 9 days ago. It's been vital for allowing the Saudi oil industry to continue exports in the light of Iran's effective closure of the Strait of Hormuz.
18: That's Fox's Jonathan Savage. The president will also meet today with Ukraine's leader Volodymyr Zelensky, still trying to end the war with Russia.
21: Ukrainian drones hitting several targets at a refinery southeast of Moscow, sparking massive fires. Meanwhile, Russian forces hit targets in Ukraine's industrial heartland.
18: That's Fox's Jeff Paul. Airlines keep working to restore normal service in Newark, New Jersey, and Philadelphia, but there are still more than 150 flights canceled or delayed the day after a technical glitch and a cut line led to many more flights being grounded. It's been fixed, but Transportation Secretary Sean Duffy tells Fox Congress has to act.
22: We are moving at Trump speed, lightning speed, and safely to fix all the things that are wrong in our system. The problem I have is I don't have the money to do all the things that I need to do, that America expects me to do, to make sure this crap never happens again.
18: America's listening to Fox News.
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1: Hey, thanks, Trip. With our Hot Talk weather, you'll want to keep the umbrella handy today. We'll have scattered showers and thunderstorms most of the day, more numerous along the beaches, but further inland, you're still going to see some rain, and our highs are going to be low 80s at the beach, mid to upper 80s inland. Overnight, pretty much another chance of rain, lows in around 70 or so. But as we move through tomorrow and Thursday, a cold front's going to be pushing through, and it's going to bring with it, well, more rain through probably Thursday, but then on the back end, Friday, Saturday, highs in the 70s, lows in the 50s. It's going to be an absolutely beautiful weekend. Now, this morning, you can really tell how heavy rain is cooling things off for a short time. And Carolina Forest, we got a lot of rain, and it's 72. It's just lightly raining, just started to lightly rain in Calabash, and it's 76 at 9:04. Good morning.
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2: Hour four. What do we do right here? Break it down on my birthday. Ed Bocchino with Joe Bro and Leanne Graham. 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
0: All right, let's get it, DJ Slide. Happy birthday. It's 9:06 here on the Hot Talk Morning Show. Still have some wet weather lingering today. Some scattered showers, maybe some storms, as Leanne has been talking all morning long, which has tied up your commute across parts of the area. Looks like traffic flowing a little bit more smoothly here as we roll into the fourth hour of the Hot Talk Morning Show on Tuesday. That means our friend Ed Bocchino, yes, is with us from Revolution Mortgage. It's our weekly Ask a Lender segment here on Hot Talk 99.5. Eddie Bo, how goes it here this morning?
27: It goes well. I know you guys just wait all week for this specific moment, so it's here.
1: We do.
27: It's here.
1: I try to keep track of questions for you.
27: And happy birthday, DJ Slide.
2: Thank you for coming to the party this past Saturday, sir.
27: Yeah.
0: He's not going to turn down a little sausage and calzones. Yeah, did you get a little dessert
27: sausage,
0: over there?
27: Pepper roll. Yep. The dessert platter was great.
2: Mm. Ed, describe the floor to our guests, please. The floor with the AstroTurf in the middle. It's pretty cool.
27: Oh yeah. Okay, I'm following you. I'm tracking.
0: All right, paint the picture for us, could you?
27: Yeah. So the outdoor seating area of Crave. They fully covered, made it fully weatherproof, which is incredible. I mean, frankly, the new restaurant's about four times larger than the original one, and every weekend it's packed.
2: It's packed.
27: So, but they've done a great job. They definitely did a great job. It's sort of that AstroTurf that you know, it squares off the grass, you know, with a something in the middle.
0: Yeah, knows? They've got some great marble flooring, I think, too, yes. over there that way. Yeah. Typical Ginzo fashion,
27: yeah,
0: what they do.
27: Yeah,
0: a little gaudy.
27: Exactly.
0: At least it's not all gold-plated, and at least it does not have plastic covers over where you have to sit, like at Grandma's house growing up as a kid. You slide right off. You jump on the couch, you slide right off. It's like a greased wheel.
2: I can tell you this. The dad, he came up at the end of the night. He says, I don't know if we want to open the back door to let you get the equipment out, DJ Slide. He said, we have guests back there. And then the manager said, yeah, they're already complaining about this, that, and the third. I said, we don't want that. We'll just go out the front door.
0: There it is.
27: Well, that was subtle.
0: Slide takes care of business. Yeah, okay. Or else, all right? I think he made you an offer you couldn't refuse. It was either you do this or else.
2: We gave him the Sonny. The Sonny Talk.
0: Yeah, the Sonny Talk didn't work out well for Sonny, if you remember correctly. All right, Eddie Bo, a couple of the headlines. In the end, totally locked in and engaged on the housing market, interest rates. Two specific headlines stood out to me regarding our last conversation and just generally speaking when it comes to the housing market. First, here in South Carolina, new report came out that South Carolina recorded the nation's highest foreclosure rate in August of 2026, leading the way, Columbia, Spartanburg, and Charleston. I don't know if you're seeing this, if you're hearing this. Having said that, what could lead, you know, to this increase and uptick that we have seen in foreclosure rates in our state?
27: Yeah, I haven't heard that. I know we've chatted about things that are rising before, and then we come to find it's 0.02% increase, right? So, I mean, we don't know what the number is, but on the rise is on the rise, Joe. Right? Higher is higher. Look, I think just time, you know, I mean, yes, housing market in some markets are softening and folks are getting better opportunity at lower prices to purchase, even though, you know, the rates may be a little elevated. Again, you know, one outweighs the other, but you know, when you think about, you know, I say the middle class or, you know, sort of range of folks, $200 extra a month, you know, in like gas prices or goods or things that they need to purchase, you know, after a year, year and a half, you know, 2 years of inflation, it starts to compile. So, you know, it becomes tough. You know, folks may stretch and try to, you know, make it work as long as they possibly can. And at some point, there's likely going to be a breaking point.
0: Mm.
1: So I did hear, I think, I want to say the figure, I don't have it in front of me. It was like 1 in 1,200 or 1,300 homes are in some process of foreclosure. Mm-hmm. My question is, if you wanted to purchase a home that's in foreclosure or bank owned, does that change your mortgage options?
27: Not particularly. I mean, there definitely is a process that you need to go through with the local, you know, municipality in regard to, you know, foreclosures that are coming up, what the opportunities are, if there's an auction or something that is happening. But from a financing perspective, it's the same. The only thing you really need to kind of look at, unfortunately, you know, when some folks are having some issues with their home, not being able to pay, you know, they kind of get aggravated with their bank. They blame it on the bank, and they will do some things to the home that they probably shouldn't do, right? So sometimes as the buyer, you don't get to see the inside of that home in a foreclosure or auction situation. In some instances, you don't know how the plumbing is. You're taking the home as is, basically.
1: Is it being appraised?
27: Yeah, definitely being appraised. But, you know, there may be plumbing issues or something that was done to the home that we may not know about until an inspection's actually done.
1: Right.
27: So, you know, that could be one of the things. But other than that, you know, whether it's conventional, FHA, whatever the case may be, same products.
0: Talking with Ed Bocchino here from Revolution Mortgage. It's our weekly Ask a Lender segment and talking all things related to the home loan process. Obviously, the state of the housing market, a topic of interest here this morning. Also, I think Leanne was paying the same attention to the same headline we heard from one of the local news outlets just a moment ago. New analysis, this was actually about 5:30 this morning, new analysis by Bankrate. I have no idea, Bankrate, here, there, I see stories
27: online
0: from them. I'm like, this is completely, you know, off.
1: They are probably explains what they're sharing.
0: Yes. Yeah. All right. New analysis revealing that 9 in 10 homeowners overpay their mortgages simply by failing to shop around for better rates and fees. This avoidable, quote, hidden homeownership tax costs the typical homeowner more than $3,300 a year.
27: Okay. So they're advertising for themselves that call us because we have a better interest rate
0: than everybody
27: else.
0: I guess that's what it is, right?
1: Now, they say get at least three quotes, but if someone is calling you, I think you do business with who you like and trust. But if someone's calling you, you're not just looking at one option. You're looking at several options.
27: Well, I mean, they're 100% right. And by the way, that number might even be higher because when do you know you've got the best quote?
1: Mm-hmm.
27: I mean, you know, you can call 50 people and everyone's going to be within an eighth or a quarter percent of each other on any given day.
1: Yeah.
27: To your point, and this is what I tell folks, do business with who you feel comfortable with because the interest rate's going to vary by maybe an eighth or a quarter percent, you know, depending on the average loan size. Maybe that's a $30 swing, $28 swing, you know, depending. And the costs, you know, whether it's application, underwriting, whatever, maybe they vary by 300. We always say we're not going to be the least expensive company to do business with. And we're certainly not going to be the most expensive the company to do business with. But if you're looking for, you know, solutions, convenience, and experience, those three things, that's what we focus on, right? Because when everything else is equal or close to equal, right, it's to your point. What do you feel comfortable with? Right.
0: I'd rather feel comfortable with somebody that knows the market, you know, has their feet, settled in, completely to where we may be looking for rather than some computer guy, out in New York or California telling me, what the state of the market looks like here on the Grand Strand. Maybe that's because Ed Bacchino has sponsored this segment, but maybe not. I mean, I don't necessarily know.
27: Well, maybe because I know the guy. Think about it, you know, if we didn't ever receive any rescue loans, meaning, you know, hey, we were working with this company. Now they can't do it or they've got a problem and we're coming to you. If we never received any and could never close any, then I can understand all is really truly equal, right? But we get rescue loans all the time. I got two just the other day. And one of them, we're working on the other one, we've already got approved. So, you know, it's more than just the interest rate. It's the experience, not the experience you're going to have, yes, but the experience of the of your loan officer or the company in knowing how to position your file so it works.
0: When it comes to the underwriting process, you're seeing and hearing a lot about AI these days. And it seems as if, well, many Americans want to pump the brakes on AI, but are okay with utilizing AI for anything and everything, you know, that they wish for, including the underwriting process when it comes to approval or denial of a mortgage application. You know, what role does AI play in what you do day to day, and how have you started to integrate it into your systems?
27: Mm-hmm. Well, when you really think about it, some level of AI has existed for a very long time in the mortgage business. So if you're doing conventional financing and it's Fannie Mae or Freddie Mac, but some folks, you know, probably understand that terminology, that is the entities where all guidelines for conventional lending fall under under Fannie Mae and Freddie Mac guidelines, right? We've had automated underwriting for many years. So basically, it's going to just read the information that you're putting in the system. You hit submit. It sends it into the system. It comes back and says yay, nay, or something in between, right? So that is AI and understanding what's coming through the system based on the guidelines. The system's reading it and understanding the information. So that's been going on for a long time. What's changing, however, now is where all of the documents, whether it be pay stubs, W-2s, bank statements, tax returns, you know, 32-page tax returns, whatever the case may be, as they are now being uploaded into the origination system, right, the platform that we use to originate loans with, now it's reading all those documents. So you don't need a human sitting there, you know.
1: That's helpful.
27: Going line by line. It is. And it learns as you go. That's how AI operates, right? I mean, when these systems are first initiated for, you know, for underwriting, thousands of scenarios are being pumped into the system so the system learns, because why it will never really truly ever take over our business, number one, is people like to work with people, number one. So take right. that out of the equation. But there are so many different variables sometimes in someone's qualifications that, you know, you need somebody to be able to look at it and say, okay, we're okay with this.
1: Okay, I have two questions I have written down. One, I'm going to ask the quick answer, what I think is the quick answer first. What is a portfolio loan?
27: You want me to answer
1: yeah.
27: that quickly?
1: Uh-huh.
27: It's a loan that you've given, you've looked at. It's more internal. It's your own guidelines versus maybe conventional lending guidelines.
1: Okay, so it's an alternative.
27: Yeah, we'll hold on to it. It's a portfolio loan. It's something that we're going to keep in-house.
1: Okay.
27: And it's an alternative.
1: Okay. I'm in the market right now for a home, and it doesn't matter if I'm looking at condos or houses. I would say that 4 out of 5 mm-hmm. were purchased in 2023. And it dawned on me something you said last week. Could these all be 3-2-1 or 2-1 buy-down properties that now it's time to let them go?
27: Probably not. Now, on the new builds, potentially. But remember, in 2021, what was happening is investors, massive investment companies, BlackRock, folks like that, were coming in and buying thousands of homes,
1: Mm-hmm.
27: So, you know, if the rental market starts to drop down a little bit or whatever the case may be, or there's oversaturation, they can't rent these homes, they now have to sell them. Right. So you may be seeing that happening more on that end. But mostly the folks that were doing the 2-1 for the most part were really the new builds. So mm-hmm. if, you know, Tom and Jane bought a home and, you know, they would have to have qualified on the higher rate anyway. So likely
1: right.
27: they would have been able to afford it. Right. So on those 2-1 buy downs, so the first year rate may be 5.5, your qualification is on the 7.5. So you really should have been able to afford it to mm-hmm. begin with. But, I mean, maybe, but probably a very small percentage.
1: Okay.
0: You know, talking about computers, integration, and obviously some ways in which we can secure a home loan for you. End of the day, at the end of the report here, basically it echoed the sentiment that you had just a moment ago, Ed, in that, you know, with AI, it runs up against a clear limit. They have no problem, you know, inserting their documents into the system. No problem wondering if they're going to get qualified and for how much. But when it comes to closing, when it comes to any other variables, they rely and they have more confidence at this point. When it comes to people like you, outside of what the computer is telling them.
27: Well, and there's so much going on. I mean, you know, we're just the mortgage. You have the attorney, you have title, you have an inspection, you have an appraiser, you have a buyer's agent, you have a listing agent, you have a seller, you have a buyer, right? You have an insurance company. I mean, there are so many different entities that are involved in just one transaction. It truly is amazing how our folks just hold it all together, you
1: yeah.
27: know, at the end of the day. But that's the coordination and the communication through the entire process. We're not just doing our part. We're coordinating and communicating with all those other entities, and that's just one.
1: Yeah.
27: Right? So do that, you know, 70 times a month, you know, like we would do at our branch. That's a lot going on.
0: Mm.
27: You know, that AI system, you know, some will argue, hey, they can coordinate all that too. Yeah,
1: I don't
27: let's
1: think
27: try
1: so.
27: That out.
1: Yeah. I mean, you get to know your realtor when they're showing you houses. But once you picked one, you don't really communicate
27: like,
1: that much
27: I
1: anymore
27: mean,
1: with the realtor
27: yeah,
1: or the closing
27: yeah.
1: attorney. But I guarantee you, you're gonna know everyone by first name basis, mm-hmm. and probably know everything about their family. Know what time to call them when they get off
27: people
1: work.
27: People want somebody yeah. to talk.
1: Yeah,
27: to. Forget the mortgage, forget the home. Forget anything. Hey, my sister's coming by this week. Oh, you haven't seen her in a long time. Oh, yeah, no. They want conversation.
1: Mm-hmm.
27: They want to connect with people. It's not all about business all the way through. It's emotional.
1: But
27: everything's
1: it helps
27: emotional.
1: You pick the right product.
27: Well, that as well. But are you going to call the AI system and
1: you
27: say,
1: can't
27: hey,
1: do that.
27: Alexa, I'm feeling a little blue today. I got this happening. I'm stressed. I'm buying a house and all this. You know, you got a minute to talk. They'll be like, what can we help you with? You know what I mean? It's like, you know, it's not personal.
0: With that said, speaking of personal, you'll be out and about a little later on this morning into the afternoon having some lunch and talking about the new appraisal report alongside the Coastal Carolina Association of
27: you
0: Realtors.
27: You are sneaky, Joe. You
0: mm-hmm.
27: are.
0: This is what I do, man.
27: Yeah.
0: Just follow you on social media and then bring it up on the radio.
27: Yeah, we do have that happening. A lot of big changes happening with the appraisal report in itself. Supposedly going to add probably a couple of hours of work So there goes AI, right, to the appraisal, for the appraisal appraisers and the appraisal companies. And really, the look of the appraisals are changing. So this is really about how do we read the new appraisals? You know, what? How's the scoring system for the valuation of the appraisal? So we have an appraiser, Cody Bunch from Live Oak Appraisals, that is going to be there at CCAR, Coastal Carolina Association of Realtors, and teaching everybody about that. And then we have our grand opening happening on October 1st of our new space. We'll have to get that on the list. We'll talk more about that. But those invites are going to start going out next week. I think we have Barefoot Billy or some guitarist. I don't know. I think that's his name, frankly.
0: That's next Thursday, right?
27: Yeah.
0: All right, so you'll be in next week, and we can promote that a little bit more coming up here at the first of the month. It's Continuing Ed with Ed Bocchino of Revolution Mortgage as part of our Ask a Lender segment here on Hot Talk 99.5. It's what they barely pay me for, folks, here 4 hours a day, 5 days a week. 4 times 5 equals 20. Not bad gig if you can get it. 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
27: You too.
1: Good morning. It's Tuesday, September 22nd, and here are a few of your Hot Talk News headlines. Two former Horry County police officers can no longer work as certified law enforcement officers in South Carolina. On Monday, the State Law Enforcement Training Council permanently revoked the credentials of former Detective Jamel Davis. He resigned last year for lying to supervisors about evidence he collected in a case. And former officer Michael Stackhouse lost his certification after undercover SLED agents bought alcohol from an unlicensed bar he allegedly operated inside a metal building he owned in Loras. A Brunswick County woman is facing an aggravated felony death by vehicle charge after a deadly head-on crash near Shallotte earlier this month. Highway Patrol says Charlotte Milligan crossed the center line on Highway 130 around 10:30 in the morning of September 9th and struck a car driven by 53-year-old Mary Frances Long, who died from her injuries. Investigators say Milligan admitted to taking methadone before driving. Because she had a previous DWI conviction, the charge was upgraded to aggravated felony death by vehicle. North Myrtle Beach wants to build a nearly 1,500-foot boardwalk along House Creek in Cherry Grove, extending the existing walkway at the Russell Burgess Coastal Preserve and adding several fishing decks. The council included the $6 million project in this year's budget process, but they're still about $1.8 million short of the funding they'd hoped to receive, so it's seeking construction bids before the end of this year to see if maybe it can be built for less, and if the numbers work, construction could begin next summer. And finally, the South Carolina Arts Commission is taking another look at state grants for the Greenville Gay Men's Chorus and Spartanburg's Proud Mary Theater Company. After adopting new rules saying taxpayer-funded art cannot promote an ideology, three commission members met privately last week to decide what questions to ask the groups before determining whether they qualify for funding. Although the ACLU and a South Carolina Press Association attorney questions whether that meeting should have been public. The full Arts Commission is scheduled to make a final decision on the two grants October 15th. And that's some of your Hot Talk News headlines.
4: 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So we'll have a high today at the beaches, low 80s. Further inland, mid to upper 80s. It's going to be humid, so expect that. But mostly you'll need an umbrella. We've got about a 60% chance of showers and thunderstorms, especially this afternoon. Tomorrow, still about a 30 to 40% chance of rain. But we're going to have a cold front push through that will bring us much cooler conditions and drier conditions for Friday and Saturday. They're talking highs in the 70s and lows in the 50s. So let's check out what's going on in Conway since we are looking at a chance of rain. How is that going to affect all of the fun for Teal Tuesday outside of Shanti's Pizza in downtown Conway? Of course, that's where Joe will be with Coach Ryan Beard this evening. That is 6:30 to 7:30. So it looks like, and this is good, if there is any rain in Conway, it will be between like 3 and 5, and it starts clearing up, and you may actually see some sunshine before the sun sets. So it looks like we're talking about 79, 77. Pretty comfortable. It'd be a great night to head out for that. And right now, it's not much
1: cooler, 76 in Conway at 927. Good morning.
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12: Another one bites the dust.
0: Yeah, that's just about right. Another show bites the dust as we head towards 10 o'clock here on the Hot Talk Morning Show on DJ Slide's Born Day. Yes, it's September 22nd, 2026. Got some pretty good rain falling here at the station as I escorted Ed Bocchino out the door just a moment ago. Leanne, I know we're not going to have enough time to really take a deep dive into this question that I have for you because Savannah Harris from Myrtle Beach, Harley Davidson is going to be back with us to promote Bike Week this upcoming weekend and through next week. But I'm going to tap into the days of my college years when my professor asked this first question upon the first day of class. What is art?
1: What is art? What is art?
0: A-R-T. What is art?
1: You can write a thesis about it, actually get a college diploma if you know the answer to this.
0: Only for $200,000 in terms of what you'll be paying back in loan money after you can define what is art. I guess art means different things to different people, doesn't it?
1: Beauty's in the eye of the beholder, right? Some things you might think are very artistic, and I think they're just... I'm not going to say that word.
0: I mean, what am I getting at here, Leanne?
1: I think you're talking about the South Carolina Arts Commission and how they are taking another look at who they give out state grants to create art.
0: Why are they asking questions as to where their money is going?
1: Because they think that some of the money is going, some of the taxpayer-funded money is going to promote not art, but ideology.
0: And what type of ideology would we be speaking of?
1: Well, I'll just tell you a couple of the grants that they're thinking they won't be giving to the Greenville Gay Men's Chorus and Spartanburg's Proud Mary Theater Company.
0: We may have to explore this a little bit further after Savannah. This may take up an entire show tomorrow based on some of the commentary that might came down the text line. The Gay Men's Chorus in Greenville and the Proud Mary Theater in Spartanburg may no longer receive state grant funding.
1: And it wasn't that much money, but yeah.
0: Nonetheless, keep an eye on those taxpayer dollars. Our friend Leanne Graham here at 9:30 on Hot
13: Fox News. I'm Gianna Gelosi. President Trump set to address the UN General Assembly in New York before meeting with world leaders from the UK, Japan, Venezuela. He's also going to meet with President Zelensky of Ukraine after calling the war with Russia ridiculous and never-ending. Secretary of State Marco Rubio on Fox.
14: The president has always wanted to end this war and is prepared to do anything he can to bring it to an end. It's been difficult.
13: Now, the president will also meet today with leaders of Gulf countries. Iran's president is at the UN, set to speak tomorrow.
15: Iran targeted two oil tankers in the Strait of Hormuz on Monday as the IRGC ramps up attacks in this critical international shipping route. The Iranian economy is continuing to suffer due to the ongoing naval blockade. Inflation remains high, as does the Iranian currency at a very weak state.
13: It's Fox's Trey Yinks. Demerick is listening to Fox News.
23: 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Joe Katz and Leanne Graham break down the biggest stories from around the Grand Strand. Local news that hits home. And producer DJ Slide on the ones and twos. 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
6: 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Look for heavier traffic volume on Highway 501 at Myrtle Ridge, River Oaks at International Drive, Bypass 17 from Mr. Joe White to 29th Avenue North, and Highway 707 at Bay Road. 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
1: Chip, thanks so much. Appreciated your traffic reports today. I think the main thing to remember is if you're driving and it's raining, please turn your headlights on and then you won't wind up in his report. And today, there's likely a chance if you're driving, this is going to happen to you. It's about a 60% chance of scattered showers and thunderstorms, low 80s closer to the beach, and further inland, mid to upper 80s for the high. Tomorrow, it's going to be much like today, maybe a few degrees cooler, but still wet and overcast. But by Thursday, Friday, Saturday, we are looking at a big change in the weather with Friday and Saturday morning lows in the 50s. Highs on Friday and Saturday in the 70s. So enjoy the rain, take advantage of it, and then look forward to something. Actually, it is going to be fantastic weather for a great kickoff to the 2026 Fall Bike Rally. We're going to hear more about that in just a minute. Right now, riding around in Myrtle Beach, not so much. We've got some rain, a lot of it, and it's 75 at 833. Good morning.
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4: Oh, we got 9:35 here on the Hot Talk Morning Show. Leanne, we're going to have to pause the open-ended question that we presented just a moment ago. What is art? Yes, we'll explore that further tomorrow based on some news stories that Leanne has uncovered related to your dollars going here, there, and everywhere across the state of South Carolina. And why will we forego this very deep conversation here through the final half
5: something
4: hour?
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4: Well, I've got multiple guests that are scheduled to join us, and this is what happens when you take one day off, Leanne, to kick off the work week. 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And that way, everyone would have access to our Google Calendar, so everyone would know what the hell's going on here on the Hot Talk Morning Show.
5: Mm-hmm. Or you could just have your AI assistant make sure your calendar
4: is up to date. There's a lot of bullets flying around figuratively here in the office on a day-to-day basis, so things get mixed up every now and then. Not that we did not anticipate a call from Lisa Borsier of Horry County Schools and an appearance by Myrtle Beach Harley Davidson's own Savannah Harris. Let's get to Miss Harris first because she's in studio, and we've got a big week coming up this week. Fall rally getting underway in 3 days, 0 hours, 22 minutes, and 47 seconds.
6: Man, Joe, you are always on it with that countdown clock.
4: Well, I'm just reminding you of what your life is getting ready for here in
6: that
4: the next 3 days. All right. We got the fall rally. Looks like rain today, but cooler weather for the back end of the week, and it should be a great upcoming week for all the bikers coming to town.
6: I think so, yeah. I've been keeping a close eye on the weather, as we always are, anytime an event or anytime rally's coming up. It's looking like high 70s, low 80s for the whole time, 60s at night. I even saw some 50s a couple times in the nighttime low forecast. So definitely some of the perfect riding weather coming up for everybody to come into town.
4: All right, what kind of things we got going on in the next couple days moving through this weekend?
6: So Myrtle Beach Harley Davidson, that is where we have all of our vendors set up during rally. That kicks off along with everything else on Friday of this week, like you said, just 3 days from now. So we pack out our back parking lot with a bunch of different vendors. So all of your rally shopping needs are kind of all in one place. At both dealerships, Myrtle Beach Harley Davidson, the Harley Shop at the Beach, we have our collectible rally t-shirts for sale. I know, much like myself, I've got a drawer full of Harley t-shirts, and everybody wants to come and grab one of the limited edition rally shirts to add to their collection. And then up at the Harley Shop at the Beach in North Myrtle, that's where we do all of our bike sales for rally. So all the sales staff, all the bikes, everything moves up to the north end of the beach. We're talking 300-400 motorcycles all in one place, brand new, pre-owned, the best inventory on the East Coast. So we have lots of people that come in with the intention of buying or trading, and we have lots of people that come in that have zero intention of buying or trading, and they end up leaving town on something completely different than what they rode in.
5: And

0: So you're really busy right now with people grabbing their new bike before the rally starts.
1: We're actually kind of still in the middle of the setup for all of that right now. So we're in the process of moving all the bikes up from the south end to the north end. That'll be kind of what's happening today and tomorrow. And then they actually get to start things a day early up there. So we will start selling bikes up there on Thursday.
0: On Thursday. So yes. Do you trailer them up or do you look for volunteers to help ride them up for you?
1: We have a couple of big flatbed trucks, and so we just load as many at a time as we can, and we just do a bunch of trips back and forth until we get them all up there.
0: Wow.
2: So that's this upcoming weekend and through next week, but circle back real quick to the previous week. You had your annual 9/11 memorial ride, and I know we previewed that. How did it go a couple Fridays back?
1: It was amazing. It really is always such a joy to watch this ride come together and watch everybody come out to support such a worthwhile cause. We had over 700 riders, over 500 bikes, and we ended up raising almost $15,000 for day one, week one. So it was a really, really great day.
2: So everything picks up on Friday, moving through the weekend into the next week. Anything out there? Where can people find out more information on all the different parties and things that you're helping support and what you've got going on at the two locations?
1: Absolutely. You can head to both dealership Facebook pages, MyrtleBeachHarley.com, HarleyShopAtTheBeach.com. All the details are going to be on all of those places. And starting this coming Monday, we have an event every single day during rally all the way through next Saturday. So something fun going on every day. Lots of stuff to do, so make sure you come out and see us.
2: And again, follow them on their social media platforms if you want to have some fun as part of the fall bike rally going on beginning Friday all through next week. As you mentioned, something going on each day of the week to celebrate the fall and, of course, Bike Week here in 2026. Savannah, good to see you. Thanks for the time. And I know at the back end of this, you're going to take a big sigh of relief.
0: Do you go on vacation after Bike Week?
1: Well, we close the Monday and Tuesday after Bike Week is over. I'm taking an extra day that Wednesday just to kind of have a moment to breathe. But we actually pick up with our fall bike nights every Thursday in October right after rally. And then we have a breast cancer ride at the end of October. So October is a very full month. So I don't even know the definition of the word vacation right now.
2: I anticipate we'll be seeing you here in a couple of weeks to speak on some of the things that we've got upcoming once you're able to put Bike Week in the rearview mirror. Savannah, always good to see you.
1: Good to see you guys, too.
2: Again,
1: thank you for having me.
2: That's Myrtle Beach Harley Davidson, Harley Shop at the Beach, Myrtle Beach, North Myrtle Beach Bike Rally coming up beginning on Friday. Check out their social media, their websites for more info. Great to have Savannah Harris, our special events coordinator over there at Harley, with us here this morning. All right, segue from the bikes to the schools. Do we bike to school anymore? I don't think that's the case, depending on maybe where you live. Walk to school, bike to school.
0: The kids now are all on razors.
2: Oh, yeah.
0: What are those?
2: E-scooter your way to school. Could you imagine popping off the back of your dad's hog, you know, as you're getting, you know, dropped off
0: so
2: to school or picked up at school? I've seen it a time or two. It's few and far between, but... That being said, our friend Lisa Borsier with the Horry County School System is back with us following Monday's Board of Education meeting. Lisa, how are we doing this morning?
3: We're doing great. Thank you for squeezing me in this morning.
2: Oh, no doubt. I looked at the calendar and I said final Monday of the month is September 28th, so I'll have Lisa on the 29th, not to realize that it was the 22nd. Because the 21st was the September Board of Education meeting, so I got my calendar a little mixed up. I apologize. Yes, we're going to get you in because there was some news coming from the school system this week. And really, one of the top headlines has to do with the cost overruns that we're seeing related to the St. James Elementary School construction. What was decided last night by the Board of Ed?
3: Yeah, so we have negotiated the final guaranteed maximum price for the building, the site, and the road work. So there is a deficit. We actually put the budget together in 2023 from our five-year capital plan, which originally was budgeted for $66 million. And now due to some cost escalations, mainly in some of the furniture, equipment, some of the technology, and even the inspection costs have increased. So we have a deficit of $5.6 million. But we do have the funds to cover the cost. We did some great cost savings, some unused funds when we built Pine Island and Ten Oaks Elementary School. So we're going to use about $4.8 million of those cost savings and then some uncommitted residual funds from our building program. So that was discussed last night, and then the board will take the final vote at our first meeting in October.
2: Lisa Borsier once again with Horry County Schools. Earlier this morning when we were kind of reading through that story, Lisa, we're just talking about kind of forward thinking and how, all right, we develop a five-year capital improvement project plan, but we know baked into the cake there's going to be inflation and then, you know, variables that play into how costs rise or drop. What kind of things can we do, at the forefront so we don't maybe run into this? Though you said we got money in the bank to cover it, but looking at the original dollar amount and then shooting maybe 2 or 3% higher originally, knowing that it's likely going to cost more when we finally put shovel to dirt rather than when we have these discussions, say, 2 or 3 years ago.
3: Right. So this project is a little bit different. So we are actually building a school on the existing property of a current school while they're in operation, and then moving everybody over and then demolishing the school building. So there's a little bit additional cost than if you just have a vacant plot of land. The demolition alone is about $500,000 too. So we're doing some additional prep work to keep school in operation while we make that transition. So the costs are a little bit different for that. What works in the past is bringing in the contractor with the architect from the get-go, and that has really helped saving on any type of work order changes along the way. So having those partnerships together at the beginning does help a lot when we're looking at building a budget for schools.
0: So, Lisa,
3: but it's expensive.
0: And overruns, that's just going to happen, like we said, when you project the budget years ago and all the inflation we have. It's just to be expected. But does this change the date when the new St. James School can welcome students?
3: Absolutely not. We are still on target. The big bulk of the building of the school will start at the first of the year. And so we are having the school completed in June of 2028. That way we can move everything over into the building during those summer months, and we do anticipate opening up that new school in August of 2028 for the students, and then after we're open, we will start the demolition of the old school.
0: So outside of St. James and that news today, I think the bigger story, and I want to ask you how the kids are doing without all of their electronic devices, but I think the bigger story lately has been that the electronic device that some kids can't let go of are vapes.
3: Yes. So we are doing a newer initiative, focused learning. We've put a task force together to talk about times, tool, and task surrounding our students' use on devices. And, of course, during COVID, we were mainly solving for access when we were doing a lot of virtual schooling, but I don't think a lot of systems relooked at that after we didn't need access anymore. So we know that we are scaling back a lot of the time that students are on, especially in the early years in elementary school. We're not letting middle school students bring home their computers anymore. They'll finish all their work up on a device during the school day. And of course, we do know that our high school students need access. So of course, we're not limiting the access for our high school students for that. So that is actually working really well. And as you know, we've been cell phone free. We're going on year two for that statewide. So that has also been a great way to take those devices away from students. And you'll see the engagement. And chess clubs have become very popular across all of our schools now, too. So, you know, they're engaged more, and they're going back to some old school basics that I think a lot of parents want to see.
2: All right, going back to old school basics, we talked about handwriting and all different sorts of things when it comes to cursive and the approach we've been taking for the last 10 years and where we're going now, kind of pulling up the tracks. Now, we mentioned just in the last hour, related to the housing market and mortgage processes, our friend Ed Bacchino is implementing artificial intelligence into their processes and their systems. When it comes to school, when it comes to education, are these discussions being had at the board level, at the school level, when it comes to the utilization of AI, whether that be through the classroom and students or even to help and craft maybe even a lesson plan in terms of the curriculum for the teachers?
3: Yes, all of the above, actually. So we've utilized a variety of resources from the U.S. Department of Education and the South Carolina Department of Education, mainly regarding best practices to help guide what we do We know that there is going to be a growing use of AI in education, but we want to make sure that it's safe and ethical practices for both our students and staff. So we're really now focusing on preparing our teachers for the potential use of AI, doing a lot of staff development along that, again, how they can do lessons plans, how it can assist them in their daily work. And then during the school year, we're going to work with our student leadership groups to see how we can initiate some of those opportunities for growth with AI inside the classroom as well. An interesting thing we talked about yesterday in our facilities committee meeting is our new autonomous cleaning pilot program. So we have two schools that will be having a robotic vacuum sweeper and floor scrubbing machines to really operate independently, kind of after school hours and quietly during the day, and see how those effectiveness and efficiencies will help improve our custodial efficiencies as well. So they are underway at St. James Intermediate School in ATA. So we'll be bringing back some additional information on that. So that was also kind of a newer pilot program that we're seeing.
0: Oh, at the same time, I know that some parents have heard stories nationwide that there are some programs that schools use. I know Power Source, I think, and Power School is the names of some of them. And there's Classroom, Canvas. They've had cybersecurity issues. Have we had anything like that going on in Horry County schools?
3: Not that I'm aware of. I know sometimes that some of those databases or national programs will be affected nationwide, and sometimes that will also affect air use as well. But we have not had that at this point that I'm aware of. But we're always looking at additional safeguards, especially over student data and employee data, making sure that we keep all of that information safe.
2: Hey, just lastly, Lisa, as we wrap up our monthly update coming from the Horry County School District following their Board of Education meeting, which takes place on Monday nights towards the end of each month, there was a report a few weeks back surrounding student enrollment and a dip that we have seen in back-to-back years. One of the things that I've always respected about the public school system here in Horry County is that you are rarely, if ever, critical of the different school choice initiatives that we have seen elsewhere around the country sprout up, as we're seeing right now in our own backyard. And you say a rising tide lifts all ships, and we want the competition. We want to showcase what we do and hope that parents will trust us with their kids' education. Where do you stand on enrollment? Because I know overcrowding also is a topic of concern and discussion here in our area.
3: It's kind of odd to have both of those conversations taking place at the same time, where we have schools that are at or above capacity, but yet our student enrollment is down a bit, and our projection was down about 1.6% this year than what we projected, so we're down about 750 students, but we're enrolling students. So on the other hand, we've got this fluctuation, but we've enrolled over 2,200 new students, but we're also losing some students as well. Some are moving, of course, out of the county, so we can't get them back, but then others are choosing other options that we have, like you said, charter school, private school, virtual school, and homeschool. So there's more opportunities and more options for students now than there ever has been. And so we don't want families to choose away from us, but maybe choose to something that their child needs. And so we need to really look at kind of why some of our students may be seeking other choices. Programming has been one thing that we've heard, that we need more additional program and more unified across the school district. So we're looking at new opportunities for our students, and they even want them earlier, not just in the high school, but having those type of career tech opportunities in the middle school and even in the elementary school as well. So we're looking at all those opportunities to see what we can do to build from there.
2: Hey, Lisa, I always enjoy our conversations. Nothing more important in my eyes than our young people and how we're crafting them to be great contributing members to our society once their school days are over, helping with that, of course, through the Horry County School District. Lisa, thanks again, and we'll catch up next month.
3: You're welcome. Thank you.
2: All right. It's 9:53 here on Hot Talk 99.5. Leanne, is it still raining outside here
0: this
2: morning?
0: Yeah, it is everywhere. I was trying to find out where it's not raining. Like Loris and Taper City, it's not raining. But all the rest of us, we're getting much-needed rainfall. And that's going to be the case for probably most of the day. But by this evening, we're looking ahead to Teal Tuesday. It looks like the rain will end by then, so you don't have to worry about that. But today and tomorrow, we do have good chances of rain. Keeps our temperatures a little milder with low 80s for the highs at the beaches and mid to upper 80s inland. Now, that's going to be the case for the next few days. And then come Friday and Saturday, it dries up, it cools off. We're talking highs in the 70s with lots of sunshine, lows in the 50s. So you could not ask for better weather to kick off Myrtle Beach Bike Week and the Fall Rally. So if you were making plans, go ahead and start polishing up your bike boots, because it's going to happen. As I've said, it's raining just about everywhere else. Saucastie, Conway, Merle's Inlet. It's about 76, 77 in all of those rainy places at 9:54. Good morning.
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9: All right, got about a minute to go before we wrap it up. Thanks to Lisa Borsier from Horry County Schools and Savannah Harris at a Myrtle Beach Harley Davidson for spending the last half hour with us, along with Ed Bocchino of Revolution Mortgage and all the texters and callers and great listeners that we have out there traversing the rain here this morning. One thing that I may consider, Leanne, based on my Uber experience in Delaware, the next time I'm somewhere where they offer Waymo, I may try it based on the fact that...
10: it's better if your driver doesn't speak English because there is no driver.
9: Yeah, okay, no driver, no English, no problems running into a cattle gate like we did on Friday night. I may explore that. Tomorrow we'll get into a few of the other stories making news. We hit the middle of the week, which means a funky hump day. We'll talk with Chance Miller out of Coastal Carolina, Just Ask Hal as well. All right, you're getting ready to tune into Trump TV here in about 20 seconds, aren't you?
10: And continue the birthday celebration.
9: For the one and only party godfather, DJ Slide. Happy birthday, my friend. Enjoy the day.
11: Thank you.
9: All right, stay dry. Be safe out there on the roadways. We'll be back dark and early tomorrow at 6 a.m. for a funky hump day on Hot Talk 99.5.
11: He's about to speak to the world. I'm Dave Anthony, Fox News. That's when President Trump arrived at the United Nations a short time ago.
12: President Trump's address here at the United Nations General Assembly has the potential to be one of the most consequential speeches of Donald Trump's presidency.
11: Fox's Lucas Tomlinson at the UN in New York. That speech will start in about a few minutes.
12: The United States faces multiple adversaries from Russia, China, North Korea, and Iran, a conflict that has now stretched nearly 7 months, and ending it has proved elusive for the Trump administration.
11: Iran's president is also at the UN and will speak tomorrow as they keep attacking ships in the Strait of Hormuz.
13: But there's another front in this conflict that is rapidly expanding, and that's the Bab al-Mandab Strait, this entrance to the Red Sea. And Houthi forces in Yemen that are directly backed by the Iranian regime are copying the playbook from Tehran. They are trying to threaten this international shipping lane, and they have moved their forces onto an island in the strait. They are making significant territorial gains against Yemeni government forces and even threatening neighboring Saudi Arabia.
11: That's Fox's Trey Yingston, Tel Aviv. Now, after his speech, President Trump will meet with other world leaders at the UN, Britain's and Japan's, and Ukraine's President Volodymyr Zelensky. After another night of deadly fighting with Russia, Secretary of State Marco Rubio tells Fox,
14: "The Russians are suffering, you know, thousands of dead soldiers every week. And of course, Ukraine is facing, you know, an onslaught as well. So it really is very harmful for both sides. And we want to do everything we can to bring it to an end. It's been difficult."
11: The leader of the United Nations, Antonio Guterres, just spoke first, opening the General Assembly, telling world leaders superpowers must realize
15: that their power isn't so super, that their power has limits. And the events of recent years have made that unmistakably clear.
11: America's listening to Fox News.
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26: Hi everyone, Brian Kilmeade here. Thanks so much for listening. I come to you from 48th and 6th in Midtown Manhattan, which is locked up. Why? Because of the General Assembly. The United Nations has put here since the 50s, late 40s. And guess what? That locks everything up. But it's kind of exciting. I got a chance to talk to the foreign minister of Latvia today, the secretary of state. Tomorrow is going to be the first lady. Yesterday, the UN ambassador. So it's fun because you get to see what's going on, what everyone's thinking. This hour is going to be special, too. Scott Turner doing a fantastic job as HUD secretary, found a ton of fraud. He's going to be joining us. If you talk about something that can turn the economy around, affordable housing would do it. That means at all levels, make it affordable, make the interest rates come down. That would be also an addition. Karl Rove, the former deputy chief of staff for George W. Bush, columnist for The Wall Street Journal, will be with us, too. George W. Bush is putting together fundraisers, but he's not giving to Ken Paxton. That's interesting. And then we'll do Stuart Varney and I'll do a simulcast. So let's get to the big three.
27: Number three.
28: We want to start discussing protocols for what our so both sides can agree on what the leading AI dangers are, whether it's uncontrollable agents, whether it's non-state actors.
26: Yep, we'll talk about uncontrollable agents, which we create, by the way. AI regulations and agreements are on the table. Will China play ball? And if not, should we play on our own? Should we put our own guardrails up? We'll examine all aspects.
27: Number two.
13: On Monday, Iran targeted two additional oil tankers in the Strait of Hormuz as the IRGC ramps up attacks on this critical waterway. With the UN General Assembly this week, international focus remains on the conflict with Iran and the possibility of a diplomatic solution.
26: Iran comes to town, and with war playing the dominant role at the United Nations and with our economy and the midterms front and center, we discuss our options.
27: Number one.
29: There's a series of meetings he's holding today. Each one of them could dominate a president's day. He's got to meet with the new prime minister of the United Kingdom, the leader of Japan. He's got a plan to sign a new agreement with Denmark over security in Greenland. He has to meet with the leaders of Gulf states who are concerned about the war with Iran. And later tonight, he meets for the first time with the president of Venezuela.
26: A lot going on. Big speech for President Trump today at the UN after spending Monday with Mayor Mamdani at Gracie Mansion. The message today will be interesting and what we learned from other meetings, too. I think the president's going to talk about the strength of America. He's going to talk about how Central and South America have been liberated from autocracies and hopefully from Iran and Russia without mentioning them. But the president's going to speak about Iran. The reason why he had to act because nobody else in the world was acting when it comes to making sure they didn't have a nuclear weapon. He's going to bring that up for sure. He's going to also trumpet what I think he's going to make official. We have a deal with Greenland. He's going to sign a new security agreement with Denmark and Greenland itself. We're going to have two military bases, access to rare earth. Any other country who wants in has to check with us first, which is huge. As Secretary of State Marco Rubio brought up today, he said, what happens with these countries, they're allies of ours, and they'll cut a deal with China, and all of a sudden, China will build a port for them, looks like a military base, and they're wondering, how did this happen? We don't want that to happen with Greenland and Denmark, nowhere to be found. kind of ignores Denmark, this big landmass tens of thousands of miles away. So the president thought, why don't we just buy it from them when they wouldn't do that? So maybe I'll just take it. And it's led to a pretty big deal. I think a great deal for us, especially if you want the Arctic, which we do. China remains a major backdrop. Trump's upcoming meeting is going to be huge on Thursday, Friday. So that's why this speech will be great. That's why I don't expect him to come out and call out China for helping with Iran or Russia, because I think he's looking to get a deal there. And if he calls them out, he thinks it'll poison the well for possibly getting a deal. Mike Waltz was with me yesterday. He's the ambassador to the United Nations, talks about the possibility of the president sitting down with the president of Iran. Now, there's downsides to that, but here's the upside. Cut for it.
4: He's always open to talks. He's always open to diplomacy. He's always open to crafting some kind of peace deal. But the Iranians have to come to the table with good faith, and we have to know that they're actually speaking for the Ayatollah. We've seen now time after time we come to an agreement, and then they go back to Tehran, and between the IRGC and the civilians right. and others and the religious clerics, they end up backing away or pulling the rugs out from under us.
26: Yeah. Or they just don't have any power. You know, there was one story in the Wall Street Journal that said that the president, after they signed the MOU, they knew it was a deal of the lifetime for them. They said, okay, pass through the strait in 60 days. We're going to, in those 60 days, we're going to come up with a long-term agreement between the nations. Well, within a few days, they start shooting at the ships again and charging the tolls. So, of course, the whole thing's off. We shoot back. We put our own blockade back. It's over. The president, Preskian, said, what are you doing? The Supreme Leader, he called the Supreme Leader and said, I thought you said we should do this deal. He said, I did. He said, your problems with the IRGC. So he called up Vahidi, who runs the IRGC. And the IRGC, Vahidi said, I didn't do that. So it was just autonomy members of the IRGC deciding they wanted to shoot at these merchant ships because they didn't like the deal. That makes you think, why are we even doing this? Now, even if I am being put on, that means that we shouldn't do it. Even if everything I just said was made up by the Iranians, that means we shouldn't do a deal. And if it wasn't made up, if it was 100% true, it means we shouldn't do a deal with them. We should just finish them the best we can. And we blow up Pickaxe, we monitor the other two major sites, and then we continue to restrict what goes in and out. That's what we do. And we get the IDF back involved, and we just start wiping out their leadership again. Here's Scott Bessent on what's next for Iran. Cut six.
28: I can't tell you whether it's 1 week, 1 month, or 6 months, but I will tell you that we are pressuring them like never before. And Treasury's sanctions authorities were really the emboldened after 9/11. And that's when we were given many of the authorities that we have now. We got five new authorities about a month ago that we've implemented against the Iranian regime, including on aviation, maritime, crypto, gold. On September 23rd, all the Iranian airlines will be shut down around the world.
26: Wow. That's this week. We're going to come back and we're going to talk to HUD Secretary Scott Turner in just a moment. Then we've got Karl Rove right after that. And then we do a simulcast with Stuart Varney. You're listening to the Brian Kilmeade Show. A busy day. We're waiting for the president's address. And I'm sure we'll have a lot of news coming out of that. Don't move.
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12: 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She oh so slowly unwraps it. 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Seconds tick down. She opens it. Still holding her breath, she sees her new diamond. 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Yes, you did it with a gift from Christopher's Fine Jewelry. 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
2: Not just talk, action. I'm Lisa Brady, Fox News. That's part of President Trump's message to the UN General Assembly.
3: I can report to you with pride that America is back and our country is stronger today than ever before.
2: And he says he doesn't like to let problems fester, confronting threats he says others have ignored and calling Iran a terrorist regime.
3: I call on all nations to join us in enforcing the complete economic isolation of Iran until they stop their attacks on commercial shipping, relinquish their nuclear ambitions, and cease their support of terror.
2: He also denies reports of the U.S. running low on munitions and suggests the upcoming midterm elections will not be part of his decision on a possible deal with Iran. After his speech, the president signing a new security pact with Denmark and Greenland, easing tensions with the NATO allies.
4: The deal allows the U.S. to expand its existing space base in northern Greenland and establish additional defense bases in two other locations. Danish Prime Minister Mette Frederiksen says the deal could last forever.
5: We are strengthening our common security, boosting our common deterrence, showing our adversaries who we are.
4: President Trump has threatened a U.S. takeover of Greenland, a longtime territory of Denmark, arguing the NATO ally was not doing enough to secure the Arctic.
2: Fox's Jared Halpern at the White House, where later this week, the president will host a summit with China's president, and a variety of thorny issues could come up.
6: We really don't know where this summit is going to go. We don't know what President Xi really wants out of it.
2: Fox's Steve Harrigan in Beijing.
6: We've already had some talks, some preliminary talks about AI, possibly setting up a hotline between the two sides. But whether it gets to Taiwan or not is going to be a big question.
2: A multi-billion dollar arms sale from the U.S. to Taiwan is on hold for now. 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
8: Welcome back in, Clay and Buck. I want to tell you, Buck, Hard Rock, you swung and missed last night. Your New York Giants were a disaster. The Rams won with ease. There was no real danger on the cover there, but the under did not hit. So
9: what
8: we ended up
9: going 50-50.
8: What happened
9: to my New York football Giants? What happened?
8: Quarterback Jackson Dart got knocked out like a minute into the game. He's now got a sprained MCL. It's not ideal. Jackson Dart, of course, the star quarterback who introduced Donald Trump, and it turned into an absolute disaster for him. How dare he introduce the president of the United States? But I'm going to give you out a bunch of picks tomorrow for the college football world. I'm going to be at the Texas-Tennessee game. You can bet $5 and get $100 in bonus bets if you go.

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0: this. A lot of them came out of it right wing. Did not go into it right wing.
1: You get
0: a lot of them came out of it like,
1: You get burned out in a hurry. According to our team, Buck, 18 states still allow paddling in the classroom in public schools.
0: That cannot be true. That
1: this is where I'm, you growing up in New York City.
0: Wow.
1: I would have been very surprised if you still couldn't be paddled in public school classrooms.
0: You Again, can be teacher hit discretion. With a stick in a public school in America today?
1: It's a paddle, not a stick. You're not pulling it off a tree. Alabama, Arkansas, Florida, Georgia, Louisiana, Mississippi, Oklahoma, South Carolina, Tennessee, Texas, Arizona, Idaho, Indiana, Kansas, Kentucky, Missouri, North Carolina, and Wyoming, you can still be paddled in classrooms.
0: This is the most shocking revelation I've had about our country maybe since I started doing radio. I had no idea that that was a thing that could happen. I'd never heard of it before either.
1: Oh, I mean, I'm telling you, it worked back in the 1980s and the 1990s when I was in school. You got a teacher with a strong right arm, and they're whipping that paddle around. I'll tell you, I still remember the chill that would come through the classroom, Buck, when a teacher would slowly they were good at theatrics. Some of these teachers slowly open the drawer of her desk, and then the kids are all yelling and not misbehaving, and everybody. And then some kid says, "Oh my goodness," she's slowly pulling the paddle out. She just puts it on the corner of the desk. Every now and then, I mostly had female teachers. They would stand up and smack that hand with that paddle and kind of stare you down. They walked around the room. It worked, man. Nobody wanted to get paddled.
0: They still allow spanking in a lot of southern states in school. I'm just reading this right now.
1: Well, I mean, paddling is a spanking. It's just a wooden spanking instead of a hand. It's a more effective.
0: That's on the butt. You can be spanked with a paddle on your butt.
1: That's where you get spanked.
0: Oh, I thought your paddle was like to hit your hand with the paddle.
1: I don't even know how the paddling works. No, you bend over and you get whacked on the butt.
0: You bend over and they whack your butt in school?
1: Oh, yeah.
0: I am not trying to be melodramatic. This is the most mind-blown I have been in 15 years of doing radio.
1: I had no idea. I don't remember my kids talking about it, and they went to public school, kindergarten and sixth grade. Now, look, you're not paddling somebody who's like a grown man, right? It's elementary school. But yeah, oh yeah, like it was the shame, the pain. Oh yeah, you would get walloped if you misbehaved in class. And I know some of the old school out there, like they would really go to town on you. Buck. Like when I was a kid,
0: I don't know if I've ever been like flabbergasted. We'll use it as. I'm actually flabbergasted. I had absolutely no idea. How many of you? You're looking at. They must be listening to me. Like this Yankee doesn't know squat from squat. I had no idea. I knew that it used to happen. I read history. I didn't know that you could still get spanked in school.
1: By the way,
0: it's basically all southern states.
1: Oh yes, of course, southern states. But I remember, like, I imagine it still occasionally happens. Like. The real psychological warfare was somebody would be like, hey, go rip a tree branch off. Like, you pick the instrument of your own demise. Like,
0: oh my gosh. Choose the form of your destructor.
1: No, that's not a thick enough branch. Like, you'd get a switch, and they would, you know, give you a spanking right then and there. Go pick a switch.
0: I mean, just compare that to in New York City schools, for example. I it's like teachers in the Northeast have gotten in trouble for breaking up fights.
1: Your point is an accurate one where, I mean, the culture of some of these schools is different. And I don't know. I mean, for teachers out there in the 1980s, it was not uncommon at schools that I went to see kids get spanked. I said with my kids, I don't remember them ever coming home and talking about somebody getting spanked. So I don't know how common it is to do now, but it was very common when I was.
0: Have any of our producers, Mike, Ali, Greg, have any of you ever been spanked in school?
1: Also say what state you grew up in, because I do think Massachusetts, of course not.
0: Yeah, Northeast. They're all Northeast like me. So no, they did not. Wow, you Southern folks have had there's this whole world of school discipline that you have that I didn't know a darn thing about. I'm just learning right now. I had no idea. Okay, well, back to our school discipline issue, or back to talking about the broader implications of this. If you don't have discipline, nobody can learn. And this is the problem. And I don't think even in a context, Clay, where you can, you know, paddle kids or whatever, although I don't know, I'd have to sort of, I got to reevaluate some of my my preconceived notions here. I think it's just really hard to instill discipline just in the classroom. So what?
1: No, I was just going to say, I was thinking about, you were talking about discipline with your dad. As I'm looking down at my phone, I know you, this is news that is going to drastically disappoint your dad and many of our WOR listeners. Because we were talking about that game last night. I mentioned Jackson Dart got injured. According to reports, he may now be out for the season. That is the starting quarterback for the New York Giants in week two. Ooh. And I hate to be the person who brings that news to WOR. He introduced Trump at the rally. For people who do not know who Jackson Dart is, injured last night against L.A., reports that he may now be out for the season. The New York Giants' bright, optimistic opening week one win has now gone out the window. And a lot of people, unfortunately, Buck, I'm telling you, I'm calling my shot here, are going to celebrate his season-ending injury because he introduced President Trump at the rally.
0: Wow,
1: is going to be viral.
0: You just paddled Giants fans all over the tri-state area.
1: May not be able to get whipped in elementary school in New York, but you just got psychologically whipped with that awful.
0: I want to go to calls and talk. Let's do it. Let's break here, Clay, and come back into calls and talkbacks. I want to hear what people have to say about this because, I mean, my mind is truly blown. So I want to know more from people who know more about how this goes with the spanking and the switches and everything else. I had no idea.
1: It's a different world down here, Buck. And maybe you need to be able to cover the nation, no matter what part, northeast, southeast, southwest, northwest, wherever you may be across the entire country. Sometimes you need to make sure that you can stay in touch with everyone. Modern-day walkie-talkies with 2026 technology lets you talk to anyone, anywhere in the U.S., boom, at the push of a button. 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
1: Welcome back in, Clay and Buck, closing up the Tuesday edition of the program. And not surprisingly, a lot of you were in Spankable Nation, which, by the way, don't Google that because I have no idea. No idea where you'll end up. But a lot of talkbacks. Probably not a safe website. So many different talkbacks. Bob says, I remember the paddle conspicuously displayed on the chalkboard ledge for all to see. At my Catholic school, Mike says, I got my ass kicked by nuns, yardstick. Matthew says, I'm 56. When I was in Michigan public elementary school, if one of us did something wrong, we went to the principal's office and got a paddling, something normal. That was the other thing. Sometimes you got taken to the principal's office and the principal of the school would paddle you. That was like the super severe. You were so bad that you had to go to the principal's office and he had to paddle you. Kitty says, our principal had a paddle in his office, used it routinely. One of my brothers was a regular. My parents never batted an eye. So many different. In the 70s, they were still paddling in high school, Northeast Ohio. Talk about getting embarrassed, especially when the girls witnessed you getting smoked. Joe says, love the show. I don't know if it's still happening. Like I said, I haven't heard of it from my own kids. But, man, I witnessed a lot of paddling back in the day.
0: I'm honestly just a student right now learning. Well, not a student about to get paddled, but, like, I'm in learning mode. I did not. I used to hear stories about this. I mean, my grandmother was at a nun's school run by nuns, and she would get hit with a stick. And I know that it used to happen. And so a lot of you were calling in saying in the 70s and the 80s, okay, I know that I didn't know that it was still legal anywhere. That's the part of it that has. I'm not surprised about it. It used to happen. I'm surprised that it can still happen, technically.
1: By the way, Kamala Harris, this I guarantee you we're going to get some audio from this. Kamala Harris has just arrived in Michigan to campaign alongside of Abdul El-Sayed. Hopefully she will be speaking at a public venue because, Buck, we really haven't seen Kamala Harris in any sort of public setting doing rallies like this very often. So she's back on the campaign trail, making sure that she gives a paddling to Buck Sexton's hope that he might not have to buy me a steak by reintroducing herself to the nation.
0: Rather get paddled by Kamala than the head of a high school somewhere. I mean, you know, the principal, that's rough. I mean, can you imagine you have to see him every day? And, you know, afterwards, we're like, if like, especially I went to Jesuit school, priests and nuns, and man, it's crazy out there, Clay. By the way, here we go. Randy in California, B, hit it.
14: Hey, Clay. This is Randy from Southern California. I distinctly remember my sixth grade teacher, Mr. West. He had a collection of six fraternity pledge paddles. And when it came time, well, you got to pick which one that you wanted to get spanked with. Kept us all in line.
0: You had to pick your own spanking paddle? Clay, what country are we in? This is insane.
1: Buck, it was terrifying, but kids behave.
2: Speaking truth and having fun. 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
0: Three years ago, terrorists murdered more than 1,200 innocent Israelis and took 250 hostages. Today, as we remember the souls lost on October 7th, Israel is still under threat from terrorists sworn to her destruction, and anti-Semitic hatred and violence continues to rise.
1: While these atrocities received your attention when they occurred and afterwards, there's an ongoing effort to support the vulnerable Jewish population in Israel.
0: Christians and Jews are coming together to boldly stand with Israel through the International Fellowship of Christians and Jews Flags of Fellowship movement. 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
23: Hope at the United Nations. I'm Lisa Brady, Fox News. As President Trump holds meetings with multiple counterparts, including Ukraine's leader.
24: Sitting alongside Ukrainian President Volodymyr Zelensky on the sidelines of the United Nations General Assembly, President Trump says the two are figuring out a solution to end the war against Russia.
25: I think it's going to happen. I really do. I believe it's going to happen.
24: President Trump says he intends to talk to Zelensky about recent Ukrainian strikes on Russian diesel and energy facilities.
25: It's also a serious hit on the price of diesel. The diesel oil, diesel fuel has gone up quite a bit.
24: Russian President Vladimir Putin is expected to travel to Miami later this year for the G20 summit hosted by President Trump.
23: Fox's Jared Halpern at the White House. Earlier, President Trump telling reporters U.S. and Iranian officials had a meeting shortly after his address to the U.N. General Assembly, where he said he has a choice to make between making a deal with Iran or possibly annihilating them.
26: The terrorist regime is behaving badly, not because they are strong and confident, but because they are weak and desperate.
23: He called for a united stance in the economic pressure campaign against Iran. Obamacare enrollment is stopping for more than 700,000 people the Trump administration says are believed to be fraudulently enrolled. Vice President J.D. Vance says that adds up to more than $2 billion.
27: The average American child receives about $4,000 in health care benefits every single year. That means that we are saving 550,000 American children's worth of health care that was going to fraudsters and now will go to the essential services for which it was meant to go.
23: Eligibility requirements and verification also being ramped up as part of an ongoing fraud crackdown. Democrats have accused the administration of trying to sabotage Obamacare. 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

0: the Green New Deal led by Obama and company. We disarm, the communist Chinese catch up. And do you think they're going to put any restrictions on what they do? It's sort of like the idiocy of the Paris Climate Accords, where China and Russia were viewed as, and India were viewed as developing nations, not the U.S. The U.S. paid the freight. I mentioned this yesterday, the price of oil. And I did this as a quiz on TV also last night. Closed above $100 a barrel for nearly 1,000 days during the Obama and Biden administration. You got to be kidding me. You got to be, I mean, and only 61 days under Trump, his 6 years in office. And by the way, crude is now going down again, as it always does, predictably, because the president is committed, and he addressed this in a speech, which we're going to run later in the program today, today at the United Nations, which I thought was a great speech. I really thought he was really on top of his game. Let me see. We got, you know, so much to get to today. Man, we have so much to get to every single day. Now, I got this. I still can't believe Hassan Piker speaking at Cornell. I mean, I'm not against it. I'm not telling conservatives on campus to do what liberals do, and that's go and shut down radicals that they disagree with. In this case, you know, he's like the chief spokesperson. You have a new poll showing that a majority of Democrats would support this military coup, I was telling you. I mean, you got to be kidding me. I mean, that is insane. A military. We're hoping that Donald Trump will die. Now, let me move to the midterms. We have, I mentioned yesterday, AOC reveals what it will take for her to seek the White House. I'll be making those considerations after the midterms. She says she feels a unique political window opening for a possible White House run, adding that sometimes life just makes things ready for you. So she's kind of expanded out in what she's saying and what she's believing. I told you about the Grand Platner 2.0 in Maine. Troy Jackson is now trying to distance himself from the DSA he was embracing. And he's now seeking to downplay, just like Tallarico before him, just like AOC before him, Abdul El-Sayed before him. The polling must be really bad internally for Democrats. Anyway, so he, you know, in spite of taking on really radical positions on a variety of issues, of which we have been chronicling on a regular basis, you know, this guy is now trying to run away from where he's been standing. I mean, Troy Jackson, you know, said he smeared ICE as racist, wants to abolish ICE. He's excited to implement Medicare for all. He said getting off fossil fuels, a good way to start climate change. This is the big mistake. If you look at Europe and all my criticisms of Europe, it is the roadmap to disaster here. What have they done? They've embraced radical socialism, radical climate alarmism. They've neglected national security, both as a continent and individually as countries, and unfettered illegal immigration with no demands for assimilation, hence nearly 100 Sharia courts in Great Britain. Hence, no-go zones in France and other parts of the world. It's insane. I love that the president today mentioned that, you know, something we've been pointing out since Epic Fury started is, what did we discover? That we discovered that once again, the world underestimates Iranian military capability. In this case, the fact that their ballistic missile range was far further than anybody had known before. And what does that mean? That means that they can reach with their ballistic missiles. And if they ever had nuclear weapons, they'd put those nuclear weapons on their ballistic missiles. And the range is only going to get bigger. And they would be able to hit London and Paris, for crying out loud. And eventually their hope, I'm sure, would be to hit the continental United States. Anyway, Troy Jackson seeking to downplay his ties to the far left. I really don't consider myself anything. I'm upset a lot at the Democratic Party. What I know is I fight for working class people. Okay. Just like, Tallarico. Just like Abdul El-Sayed. Anyway, El-Sayed's Jewish outreach has ignited, quote, tokenism, is the headline of a FoxNews.com story, as the Michigan GOP chair makes a bold prediction. And he called Piker's comments despicable, predicted a sea change among Jewish voters in Oakland County in Michigan. So we'll have to wait and see what happens there. the power rankings for the Democrats. Where could it go wrong? Voters prefer Democrats by 11 points among likely voters, with 61% calling gas prices a major problem. You know, look, I don't know what to say because there's nothing good to say about gas prices. It just isn't. I'm going to be very blunt. I shoot straight on this program. And I know it's been a burden. However, if you look at the Trump success on the economy overall, the projected 5.1% GDP growth, every major metric and measure that Donald Trump has achieved up to this point in his second term of his presidency, it is beyond significant, and it's real. It's not fake. And I'm just telling you that, you know, if you stick with the program and you don't go towards radical socialism, then we're going to be better off as a country in the end. If we decide to go backwards, then we're going to get the country we deserve. It's really that simple. Anyway, so Republicans begin to tap their campaign cash. Wall Street Journal, Republicans are pumping money into a series of Senate and House battleground states, unleashing one of their biggest advantages over Democrats as they now seek to overcome what are usually historical headwinds for midterm elections. And, you know, congressional Democrats, their approval rating's 21%. You know, I read to you from the Cook Report, their latest analysis, and they're being very, very clear, is that Republicans and Democrats, you know what, none of them really have great approval ratings. Generic ballot, it's a 2-point difference. The only thing that surprised me is 63% of voters like capitalism over socialism. Socialism's viewed negatively by 58%. All right, you may say, oh, that's a nice majority. No, it's not. It should be 90%. How is it that the country could be that ignorant of the biggest, the most predictable failed governmental system ever known to man? You know, so when you look at gerrymandering, you look at the financial advantage, I think Republicans, they're in as good a position as they can be to shock the world. And we'll ask Newt Gingrich about it at the top of the hour. Then we'll get the other side and we'll talk to our friend Jessica Tarlov, who's one of the nicest people you'll ever meet in your life. I will promise you that. She really is. In other news, before we get to Newt and Jessica, we have a couple of things. Nike, apparently, did you know that, Ethan, that Nike owned Converse?
1: No, I had no idea.
0: I had no idea. Me either. I grew up, Converse was like the sneaker to have when I was a kid. You know, Nike is a great brand. But anyway, Nike owned Converse had to apologize and pull ads. I didn't even see the ad after the internet was freaking out, claiming the ad evoked KKK and lynchings. Did you see it? I did not see the ad.
1: I have no idea. No, I did not see it.
0: We're sorry. We understand why this image is upsetting and recognize that we got it wrong. All right. I think we should accept more people's apologies myself. They polled 5 routes for Trump to leave office, as I said. Plurality of Democrats support 4 of them. They just hate the guy. You know, the ironic thing is when Donald Trump leaves office, hopefully in January of 2019, and finishes his 4-year term, and I hope that that happens, the people that are going to end up missing him the most are the radical Democrats. They're not going to know what to do with him without him. They're going to absolutely lose it. They're going to have nothing left to talk about. Their lives are going to be miserable. Anyway, 800-941-SHAWN is our number. 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
0: We'll get the other side. Jessica Tarlove of the hit show The Five, and your calls coming up. 800-941-SHAWN. 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
14: Surprise meeting at the UN. Lisa Brady, Fox News. Two Trump envoys meeting for about 3 hours with Iranian officials, including the foreign minister, at the United Nations, where President Trump warned earlier today he has a decision to make about possibly making a deal with Iran.
20: Or do I annihilate the Islamic Republic and do it quickly, never giving them a chance to kill and destroy people and countries again?
14: He says Iran is attacking ships and neighbors out of desperation, not strength, and suggests they're waiting to see what happens in U.S. elections. Iran state media is reporting that they conveyed strict conditions to U.S. representatives, including for reopening the Strait of Hormuz. President Trump also telling world leaders the U.S. will not slow down on AI and rejects any attempted globalist scheme to control AI, as he continues to challenge warnings that a slower pace of development and regulation are needed to help minimize risk.
20: These are the same people that are now saying that AI is going to kill us all, that robots are going to attack us, and that everything is going to be a total disaster. Same group of people.
14: Though he also acknowledges every new technology brings challenges, AI is expected to be one of the issues discussed during a White House summit and state dinner this week with China's president. Former Vice President Kamala Harris back on the campaign trail to support Senate candidate Abdul Al-Sayed in Michigan.
21: Because on this subject, I know he will be a champion.
14: The two attending a roundtable on black maternal health in Detroit. Al-Sayed's Republican opponent, former Congressman Mike Rogers, calling it a desperate effort to save a flailing campaign. One new Suffolk University poll gives Al-Sayed a 7-point lead. A mixed finish on Wall Street. The Dow down 185 points at the bell, but the NASDAQ hitting new highs. 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
5: 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We not only don't practice them anymore as a nation, we don't even teach them. 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Our form of government was based on the ethical base of the Ten Commandments. But not only that, it was in the thoughts of the people who created our country.
2: For more information on A Word from the Lord, visit awordfromthelord.org.
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1: Fox News, I'm John Saucier. Ukraine targeting Russian infrastructure, including an oil and gas refinery with drone strikes. President Trump telling reporters the new strikes put pressure on Russia and the energy market.
2: It's also a serious hit on the price of diesel. The diesel oil, diesel fuel has gone up quite a bit, but we'll be talking about that. But no, it's a very serious hit. Certainly on Russia.
1: President Trump met with Ukrainian President Zelensky today. The Trump administration says they're removing more than 700,000 people from Obamacare health care plans, claiming they were fraudulently enrolled. Centers for Medicare and Medicaid Services Administrator Dr. Mehmet Oz.
3: We're seeing multinational criminal syndicates involved in this process. Small-time hoodlums are getting involved. It's an open secret. You can come into the federal government and use us as a piggy bank, so folks are coming here.
1: Democrats have accused the administration of trying to deliberately sabotage the Affordable Care Act. 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
24: All right, 25 now till the top of the hour. 800-941-SEAN, our number if you want to be a part of the program. It was 3 years ago, terrorists. We saw what happened with our own eyes, October the 7th. I wish the IDF would show America the tape that I saw. And I understand why they don't do it, because, you know, the families of the victims, you know, don't want this all over the media. But it is an atrocity that you can't even imagine. Murder, rape, kidnapping, torture, beheadings, even little children murdered. And the president mentioned that in his speech before the UN today. But, you know, as we now approach what is the third anniversary of October the 7th, you know, 1,200 innocent Israelis died, so many more taken hostage, so many women raped, so many children killed. Based on their tiny population, that's the equivalent of 40,000 dead Americans in a day. Now, thank goodness there are great organizations. Thousands and thousands of Israelis have been displaced. They're out of their homes. They need all the humanitarian assistance we can provide. And that's where our partnership with the International Fellowship of Christians and Jews comes in. And they're on the ground providing food, water, shelter, clothing, medications. They have mobile medical clinics for the elderly that can't get out of their homes. And now they have their Flags of Fellowship movement coming up on this anniversary, coming up October 7th. And you have churches and synagogues and universities, communities. They're all planting Israeli flags to say, hey, we stand with you against radical Islamists that are sworn to your very destruction. Now, together we can combat the hate, the virulent anti-Semitism, one flag at a time. Whatever you can do to donate for their humanitarian assistance, please do so. If you want to join their Flags of Fellowship movement, just visit their website. It's joinfof.org. That's joinfof.org today. You know, ever since our next guest started at the Fox News Channel, co-host of the number one hit show, The Five, author of a brand new book, I Disagree, Winning Arguments Without Losing Friends, I could say that the title is perfect because we have remained friends our entire time together at the Fox News Channel. And although I'm not sure why Katie Couric, why'd you go to Katie Couric, Jessica Tarlov, to get a blurb? I didn't know you were friends with Katie Couric.
25: I'm friends with everybody. That is the point of the book, Sean.

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2: A day of warnings and meetings. I'm Lisa Brady, Fox News.
4: As president of the most extraordinary nation in history, I have no interest in leaving dangers to grow for another day.
2: President Trump defending the conflict with Iran, saying while others talked, he acted to prevent a terrorist regime from having a nuclear weapon, adding the Iranians made a missile capable of hitting Europe.
4: I hope the Europeans realize that Iran's goal was to complete their mad dash to a nuclear bomb from behind this conventional ballistic missile shield.
2: The president telling the UN General Assembly he has a decision to make on Iran, a possible deal or annihilation. Trump envoys later holding a lengthy meeting with Iranian officials. Iran state media says strict conditions were conveyed to U.S. representatives. The president also holding meetings with several other world leaders, including Ukraine's president, who says an energy site ceasefire could be a first step toward ending the war with Russia. The president calling artificial intelligence super intelligence, and though acknowledging every new technology has challenges, he says the U.S. will not slow down, despite tech leaders calling for slowing the pace of development for safety reasons.
5: There is no such debate like that here in China. In China, AI is coming from the top down. It is President Xi going, let's go full speed ahead. The money for data centers coming from the government. They're going to put $300 billion into it over the next 5 years.
2: Fox's Steve Harrigan in Beijing. The Chinese president heads to the White House this week for a summit and state dinner. Back at the UN, President Trump also signing a deal with Denmark and Greenland today, an agreement that keeps Greenland under Danish control but paves the way for more U.S. bases there aimed at strengthening Arctic and North Atlantic security. 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
1: Fox News, I'm Tom Graham. President Trump meeting with Ukrainian leader Volodymyr Zelensky on the sidelines of the United Nations General Assembly and sounding optimistic a deal can be reached to end the war between Russia and Ukraine.
2: To be honest with you, it's time. A lot of people being killed and they don't want that, but I think they both want to see the war end.
1: President Trump will host Russia's leader, Vladimir Putin, in Miami at the G20 summit later this year. Coastal flood risk will increase through the work week from North Carolina to New England as a nor'easter and its powerful winds develop. Fox weather meteorologist Ian Oliver.
3: They're pushing the Atlantic into the coastline, which effectively starts to generate a bit of a storm surge. The winds were already starting to pick up.
1: The system is expected to impact the East Coast into the weekend, the first nor'easter of the fall season. 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

0: armed forces to eliminate them. The cartels are the ISIS of the Western Hemisphere, not good people. They're enemies at war with civilization, using murder, rape, torture, and extortion as instruments of terror. Like ISIS, they should be killed, exiled, or detained as enemy combatants without the possibility of release, which is what we're doing. To that end, the United States has carried out dozens of strikes on cartel drug boats, destroying 97% of the drugs coming into the ocean and sea. You've seen it. They disappear very quickly, and we're down 90%. They're down 97%. Nobody thought that was possible. It was a big source of delivery. And 3 months ago, we terminated the leader of the Venezuelan gang, Tren de Aragua. Mexico is the epicenter of the cartel violence, unfortunately. It's unacceptable for the United States to share a 2,000-mile border with a territory controlled by enemy cartels. So Mexico must reclaim control of its soil from the enemies of humanity. My administration is also seeking a fundamental change in the situation in Cuba, where the communist regime is under great pressure, the biggest pressure they've ever been under. It's an absolutely failed state. It's failing like never before, and it will fall. Marco Rubio is handling a negotiation. He's deep into negotiations with Cuba. Let's see what happens. We'll not allow a haven for foreign adversaries to threaten America on our own doorstep. It's right at our doorstep. The Cuban regime has also spent decades coordinating with the left-wing radicals and communist networks here in the United States. As our State Department has detailed, they've cultivated ties to subversive and radical groups such as the Communist Party USA, Antifa, and the Democrat Socialists of America. Communism will never be coming to America, but freedom will be coming to Cuba, and safety and security will be coming to Mexico. I'm very proud to tell you we have a very good relationship with the Mexican government. We've made great strides, very great strides with Mexico. They don't want the cartels either. And when that day comes, this entire region will be a better, safer, and more beautiful place in which to live and thrive. As I announced just days ago, the United States has also reached an unprecedented agreement regarding the northern frontier of North America, the large and strategically vital piece of land known as Greenland. This agreement made with the Kingdom of Denmark, an incredible, beautiful country, and the Greenland people itself gives the United States permanent control over security and all of the needs on that territory. We will have the complete ability to do what is necessary to defend the American continent and also Europe and other places. Led by Ambassador Michael Waltz here at the United Nations, we have also worked with many countries in this room to implement the most sweeping UN reforms in history. We cut the UN budget for the first time ever, slashing it by 15% in 2026 and eliminating more than 4,000 positions from the UN bureaucracy. The United Nations has great, great potential. I've said that for many years. But it must stop imposing the far-left agenda of globalist bureaucrats who nobody ever elected. Last year, my administration was forced to intervene to stop an obscure UN body, the International Maritime Organization, from secretly establishing a first-ever global carbon tax, a very expensive tax, to raise international shipping costs by 10 to 20% and maybe more than that. There is no global government, and while I'm president, there will be no global taxes. The United States is equally opposed to the out-of-control institution known as the International Criminal Court. We will never allow U.S. service members or anyone else to be investigated or given show trials by an anti-American tribunal with no jurisdiction over us. They're an evil group of people. I call on all nations that are members of the ICC to officially resign from this rogue institution immediately. It is equally unacceptable that with all the genuine atrocities in the world, The UN's top human rights officials spend their time criticizing the United States for protecting our children from transgender mutilization and transgender insanity, and enforcing our immigration laws. What they do is unbelievable, what they do. It's transgender mutilization of our children. The craven hypocrites of Human Rights Council have little to say about the persecution of Christians. I mean, Christians are being persecuted all over the world. It's not even believable. I never thought I'd say it. But it's been happening for a long time. So this is persecution of Christians or the crimes of the world's most repressive regimes. Yet they want America to open up our borders to gangs and criminals from world's most dangerous places. They want the worst people to come in from the worst places on earth, and we don't do it anymore. We did do it, but we don't do that anymore. It is deeply ironic that the United Nations has an entire institution, the UNESCO group of people and countries, devoted to protecting cultural heritage, yet with their ceaseless promotion of mass migration, these globalists are actively destroying the greatest cultures and most extraordinary heritage in all of history. There is no human right to illegal immigration, but there is a right to remain a sovereign nation, and we want to remain a sovereign nation, and so should you. The United States also totally rejects any attempt to construct a globalist scheme to control for the artificial intelligence being spoken of so much now, hereinafter officially called super intelligence, changing the name.
1: All right, that was President Trump earlier today at the UN. I mean, no holds barred. I think one of his better speeches, certainly before a worldwide audience. 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
1: All right, that's going to wrap things up for today. We have UN Ambassador Michael Waltz tonight as the president gives an incredible speech at the UN. Also, Josh Hawley, Mehmet Oz, Brianna Lyman. Guess what? NYU, now the largest homeless development in New York City. She's going there today. Also, Senate Majority Leader John Thune. We have a lot to ask him. All coming up tonight at 9. We'll see you then back here tomorrow. Thank you for making this show possible.
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0: negotiations resume. I'm Lisa Lucera, Fox News. President Trump said this afternoon two envoys sat down with Iranian leaders for about 3 hours in an effort to find common ground after warning Iran this morning during his speech to the United Nations General Assembly.
1: For 51 years, the fanatical Iranian regime has ruled by bloodshed and mass murder, spreading death and carnage and chaos across the entire Middle East and beyond. They were the bully of the Middle East, but they are the bully no more.
0: Secretary of State Marco Rubio says President Trump is open to meeting with Iran's president while he's in New York for the General Assembly. The president also met with Ukraine's president, Volodymyr Zelensky, on the sidelines of the UN, expressing hope that the U.S. could help end the war.
2: To be honest with you, it's time. A lot of people being killed, and they don't want that, but I think they both want to see the war end.
0: This comes after Russia launched missile and drone attacks on four regions of Ukraine, killing five people. Zelensky says Ukraine's forces struck two Russian oil refineries. A former postal worker has been charged in Utah for dumping hundreds of mail-in ballots in the trash.
3: Acting Deputy Attorney General Trent McCotter telling reporters,
4: "We're announcing the indictment of Damon Matai C. As alleged in the indictment, the defendant, then a letter carrier for the Postal Service in Utah, destroyed over 300 mail-in ballots that were meant to be delivered to residents for the June 23rd primary."
3: U.S. Attorney for the District of Utah, Melissa Holyoke, detailing the charges against the 34-year-old.
5: For unlawful secretion, destruction, and delay of mail, for illegally disposing of mail-in ballots.
3: Officials stressing this is part of the DOJ's crackdown on voting law compliance across the country.
0: Fox's Kristen Goodwin. Wall Street stocks held near their record highs as oil prices eased again. The Dow lost 185. The Nasdaq up 122. 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
7: 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Other than that, everything's looking beautiful. 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

0: Arab countries that had way too much influence on what we're doing in this war. On multiple occasions, and for reasons I do not understand, we listen to them. Obviously, they're worried about their oil facilities and their populations and so forth, but the Iranian regime has killed an awful lot of Americans, threatens us with nuclear war. What was that phrase the vice president used, Mr. Producer, about alignment? The Arabs are not aligned with us. That's not our interest. And they're going to do damage to these oil facilities no matter what. And I've told you this many times before. None of this is new to you. They're hoping the Democrats take one or both houses of Congress. And then you'll have Republicans running for the hills. And that will put an end to the war. That's the hope. You're going to have isolationists, woke right types in the Republican sphere doing the same thing. Everybody blame us for the, you know, the Trump administration and his war effort. So, personally, this isn't the way I would do this. I would just tell the Arab countries that we'll do everything we can in a defensive posture. But in their case, but that we need to take this regime out. There were no real grave downsides to training and arming the Iranian people. And I think, as I've said for months to you, Mr. and Mrs. America, this will be the greatest question I think history will have if we've not been doing it. For nearly 3,000 years, Homer's epic poem, The Iliad, has shaped the literary and moral imagination of the West. More than a story of war and legendary heroes, it's about honor, courage, leadership, friendship, sacrifice, and what it means to live a noble life. Achilles is the greatest warrior among the Greeks, but his greatest struggle is not only against the Trojans. It is against his own anger, pride, and grief. As he's transformed by loss, Homer asks what true greatness requires and whether strength alone is enough to make a man noble. These are questions that we as Americans living in 2026 face as well. 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
4: Fox News, I'm John Saucier. In his speech to the United Nations General Assembly today, President Trump urged Iran to make a deal or face annihilation. Speaking with reporters afterwards, he reiterates there are two choices.
5: In one case, it's obliteration, and the other alternative is potential greatness. It could be a great country.
4: The president says he met with Iranian leaders today. Former Vice President Kamala Harris campaigning with Michigan Democratic Senate nominee Abdul Al-Sayed at a maternal health care roundtable in Detroit. The former VP claims Al-Sayed's opponent, Republican nominee Mike Rogers, will not protect health care for Americans.
6: Donald Trump cut Medicaid funding by $1 trillion. Mm-hmm. These are the facts. Mike Rogers supported that cut through that big bad bill.
4: There's a very closely watched Senate race there in Michigan. It could determine which party ultimately controls the Senate. 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
9: The world must unite against Iran. I'm Lisa Lacera, Fox News. That was President Trump's message to world leaders during his address to the UN General Assembly.
10: President Trump says he has a big decision to make between making a deal with Iran, allowing the country to rebuild.
11: Or do I annihilate the Islamic Republic and do it quickly, never giving them a chance to kill and destroy people and countries again.
10: The president at the UN General Assembly predicted a deal with Iran could be possible after the upcoming midterm elections. President Trump says all nations should isolate Iran economically as part of a pressure campaign.
9: Fox's Jared Halpern at the White House. The president said this afternoon that two White House envoys met with Iranian leaders for about 3 hours today in an effort to negotiate an end to the conflict. On the sidelines of the UN, the president signed an agreement with Denmark and Greenland aimed at strengthening Arctic and North Atlantic security.
11: No U.S. adversary will ever be permitted to establish a military presence in Greenland anymore, or make sensitive investments there without our express written approval.
9: The agreement will pave the way for more U.S. bases in Greenland, but keeps it under Danish control. The president has talked about acquiring Greenland, an autonomous territory of Denmark, since 2019, and has threatened to seize it from Denmark. Forecasters keeping tabs on a nor'easter that could impact tens of millions this weekend.
12: Some of this heavy surf already coming in. We could see waves up to 18 feet in the coming days as this nor'easter is developing with wind gusts up to 60 miles per hour. And what that could possibly do is knock out power to many communities up and down the I-95 corridor. Over 80 million people are going to be affected in 13 different states.
9: Fox Weather's Robert Ray in Kill Devil Hills, North Carolina. 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
28: Hello, America. 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Our number, 877-381-3811, 877-381-3811. The president at the UN today. Cut one, go.
11: Since I took office, we have created more than 1 million new private sector jobs, and more Americans are working today by far than ever before. Last week, it was announced that the poverty rate has reached the lowest level in American history. We lifted 1.5 million Americans out of poverty last year alone, another record. The African American and Hispanic American poverty rates are at all-time lows. Real household incomes for Americans have soared to the highest level in history, 87,000 on average, surpassing the prior record that I set in my first term. From day one, my administration has worked to remove every single unnecessary regulation and obstacle to doing business in America. We passed the largest tax cuts in American history, and as a result, more money is being invested in the United States right now than has ever been invested in any nation anywhere in the world.
28: His UN speech was fantastic on multiple levels, by the way. Just fantastic. Cut two to go.
11: The United States also totally rejects any attempt to construct a globalist scheme to control for the artificial intelligence being spoken of so much now, hereinafter officially called super intelligence, changing the name, and that the use of the word artificial makes intelligence fake. It makes it sound fake, and it is not fake. It's actually amazing, but we have to be careful. In fact, it is exactly the opposite of what it purports. From this point forward, all of United States documents and hopefully the world's will be changed to use the much more accurate term super as opposed to artificial. So it's super intelligence.
28: Now, let me stop you right there, and I didn't really want to, but let me do it. You might say, well, why does he focus on this? I'll tell you why. Language means a lot. The use of words means a lot. How you characterize things, how you identify things, that means a lot. The left does it all the time. And the president is exceptional at it, pushing back in the other direction. Very, very important. Go ahead.
11: The new world of superintelligence-SI. SI. Let's see if that goes. It sounds much better. It is much better, and it's much more accurate. Let's see if I have any power. Maybe I do, and maybe I don't. We're going to find out pretty soon.
28: All right. Let's keep rolling here. Cut three. Go.
11: Superintelligence. Every major new technology brings challenges, and superintelligence is no exception. Yet the very same people who said we'll all be dead in 12 years because of global warming, a name since reborn to climate change because the planet was cooling, not warming, and nobody was dead. These are the same people that are now saying that AI is going to kill us all, that robots are going to attack us, and that everything is going to be a total disaster. Same group of people. This is the group that came up with the Russia, Russia, Russia hoax, the Ukraine, Ukraine, Ukraine hoax, climate change, open borders. Whoever wins AI, you have to remember this, and now I say, whoever wins SI, whoever wins superintelligent, wins. That's the group that wins. And we're leading now over China by a lot and everyone else, and we're going to keep it that way. We're going to keep it very, very straight and very strong. I'm not going to stifle growth of something that will be bigger than the Industrial Revolution. Many say bigger than the Industrial Revolution or the Internet itself. And we will be very careful, and that's why we have a Department of Justice, that we've already used it having to do with this very subject and used it very powerfully. Everything worked out very well and very quickly. And other law enforcement bodies that will rein things in if we have to do that. But we will only encourage superintelligence. We're going to encourage it, not rein it in. We're going to watch it closely through the Department of Justice.
28: Mm-hmm. Now, Iran, cut four, go.
11: I call on all nations to join us in enforcing the complete economic isolation of Iran until they stop their attacks on commercial shipping, relinquish their nuclear ambitions, and cease their support of terror. The terrorist regime is behaving badly, not because they are strong and confident, but because they are weak and desperate. If we stand united, we will soon see a world free of the last 51-year menace of Iranian terror, and oil prices will come plummeting down even lower than they were at the start of the conflict. And they were very low. In the United States, they were really low. With courage and resolve, anything is possible. Big changes can happen and happen fast.
28: Cut five, go.
11: The United States is equally opposed to the out-of-control institution known as the International Criminal Court. We will never allow U.S. service members or anyone else.
28: Let me explain what this is. It's an international court with judges from other countries, prosecutors from other countries. It's in The Hague. And they assert the right to indict, that is to charge, our soldiers, our politicians, our president, vice president, the secretary of war, the secretary of state, and to hold trials overseas. We have refused to sign up to that for years. The Israelis, obviously, they don't want anything to do with that either. A number of countries don't, but some do. What's happening is complaints are being filed, like from Ireland and South Africa, against the Israelis, and then they open an investigation, and you see what they try with Netanyahu. Turns out the prosecutor was busy molesting women. They had to take him off the case. They never actually went to Israel or went to Gaza to investigate anything. And this is where Mamdani's saying, see that? He's guilty of, or they are, the country of Israel, and he's the prime minister of war crimes. Well, that was never actually found, but you understand what's going on here. The president has said, we're not doing anything with this. Now, this is globalism. You understand? When you confer or surrender your sovereignty to an international entity or another country, a group of countries, that is globalism. That is a disaster. And it certainly violates our Constitution. Our Constitution is the law of the land, not some international arrangement. And so the president has rightly trashed it. Now, Chris Van Hollen, who is the senior senator from Maryland who wants to be president, who was an out-of-the-closet Jew hater and Israel hater and Netanyahu hater, you know how it goes, he was attacking our president and the Secretary of State, attacking them for not accepting the International Criminal Court, its jurisdiction, and its findings. And he said the reason is that they, the president and the Secretary of State, have provided effectively aid and comfort to Israel and Netanyahu, so they, too, should be held to account. So, literally, he would have the International Criminal Court be able to take action against our president and our Secretary of State, which obviously is unconstitutional. But this is where these people are. He's a traitor. Chris Van Hollen is a traitor. That's what he is. He's a traitor to the country. And he's not alone. Go ahead.
11: Are given show trials by an anti-American tribunal with no jurisdiction over us. They're an evil group of people. I call on all nations that are members of the ICC to officially resign from this rogue institution immediately.
28: I told you this was a great speech, and it is. And it is. We'll be right back.
1: Mark Levin.
19: Here is Foley Beach with today's word from the Lord.
20: There are times in our life where we need direction from the Lord. 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And the scripture is just loaded with examples of that. I think of the prophet Joel when he received a word that the land was going to be destroyed. What did he do? He called a fast. There are some things that have to be dealt with by prayer and fasting. Fasting releases a spiritual power that is, I just can't explain it. In our weakness, God is made strong.
19: To hear more from this sermon, visit awordfromthelord.org.
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2: Fox News, I'm Tom Rigotti. President Trump delivering his speech before the United Nations General Assembly today and reiterating his threat to Iran. Fox Business Network's Edward Lawrence reports.
3: The president says he's open to a deal, but is contemplating total annihilation for the Iranian leaders. Now, the chokehold on the Strait of Hormuz pushed up oil prices, which increased gas prices.
2: Iran's president addresses the General Assembly tomorrow. A Republican senator is calling for a congressional probe of President Trump's oldest son. Fox's Lisa Brady has details.
4: In a letter to the Senate Judiciary Committee, Utah Senator John Curtis says Donald Trump Jr. should be investigated over his business dealings and subpoenaed after a Russian oligarch paid for some of his wedding celebrations earlier this year. The bride, Bettina Trump, has called Umar Kremlev a dear friend.
2: The president did not attend the wedding. 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
6: I was trying to sing along to the AI lyrics given to us by one of our texters. 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